0: ABC News Radio, I'm Scott Carr. Tropical Storm Arthur is moving ashore in the Gulf Coast, packing 45-mile-an-hour winds and moving toward the border between Texas and Louisiana. The National Hurricane Center in Miami predicts the primary threat is not wind, but life-threatening flash flooding. A flood watch is now active across the Florida Panhandle. 5 to 10 inches of torrential rain are expected to deluge the Gulf Coast. The full text of the framework agreement with Iran is being released by U.S. officials. The memo of understanding includes the reopening of the Strait of Hormuz and easing of financial restrictions against Iran and expectations moving forward regarding discussions of Iran's nuclear program. At the G7 summit in France today, President Trump said he might attend the signing on Friday, but will probably send Vice President Vance instead. As the race to replace former California Congressman Eric Swalwell begins, federal officials are now telling him to return more than $30,000 in campaign donations or risk an audit. We get more from Dina Kodiak.
1: The Federal Election Commission sent a letter on June 15th saying Swalwell's team must refund the money since he's not running for office anymore. Swalwell dropped out of the race for governor and resigned from a seat in Congress amid multiple sexual assault accusations. Meanwhile, voters in Swalwell's former district are choosing his replacement in a special election. The results of a Tuesday election will determine who fills Swalwell's seat until January. In November, voters will choose who gets the seat for the next full term. I'm Dina Kodiak.
0: The former Manhattan architect who lived a double life as the Gilgo Beach serial killer will spend the rest of his life in prison. Following emotional testimony today from victims' family members in a New York courtroom, a judge sentenced Rex Huerman to 3 consecutive life terms with no chance of parole. He'd previously pled guilty to 7 murders and confessed to an 8th dating back decades on Long Island. At the sentencing today, the judge called Huerman a despicable man and a coward. Scott Carr, NBC News Radio.
2: This is a Bloomberg Money Minute. Wall Street ends the day on sharp declines after the Fed's decision to hold interest rates steady. The Dow plummeted 506 points, the Nasdaq fell 354, and the S&P lost 91 points. Oil held steady, though, at $76 a barrel ahead of a possible peace deal signing between the U.S. and Iran soon. Inflation isn't stopping people from shopping. Retail sales jumped to stronger than forecast 0.9% last month, even as gas prices hit their highest level in almost 4 months. Shares of SpaceX fell 4.9% today, its biggest full-day retreat on record, snapping a 3-day win streak since its IPO debut. And Johnson & Johnson closed slightly lower after announcing it has no plans to enter the booming obesity market. Instead, its CEO tells Bloomberg it's focusing on diseases such as cancer and aims to be the world's leading cancer company by 2030. This report is sponsored by Vanguard Investor Choice, a proxy voting program for eligible Vanguard index funds. I'm Monica Ricks. Bloomberg Radio.
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12: This is Eric Ryder with a quick look at our Kixie weather outlook. Clear skies expected through the night. We're going to see a low around 53. A sunny Thursday ahead with a high near 77. And then for Friday, Juneteenth, it's mostly sunny with a high near 82. Mostly sunny again on Saturday and Sunday with a high near 76. Saturday, a high near 80 on Sunday.

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1: Happy Wednesday, everybody. We welcome you in for game two today at the ballpark at America First Square with the Salt Lake Bees and your Tacoma Rainiers as the AAA affiliate of the Angels and your Mariners. Riley Pay with you today with Laura Dawn in the studio. The Rainiers looking to bounce back. They did fall last night, just unable to escape the early deficit in the series opener. The Bees capitalizing with four runs in the first inning. They led 7-1 after the first two frames. So just not enough for Tacoma to claw back from that early deficit. The Rainiers now 30-40 and the Bees 37-32. 10-6 the final score last night. We'll get you a quick recap ahead of game two. Still a season high six bases that were stolen for Tacoma yesterday. Ryan Bliss, Weston Wilson quickly contributing for the lineup, and Blake Rambusch all with a pair of steals last night. They also led the offense going 8-for-12 with three doubles, four RBI, and five runs scored amongst the three of them. Once again, the Bees did strike first early in the bottom of the first inning. It was started by a Christian Moore leadoff home run, his first of two last night, his eighth of the season. Gave the Bees the 1-0 edge. Von Grissom on Major League Rehab worked a walk, then advanced on a ground out. And then after that, there were runners at first and second where Jamer Candelario ripped a double into left field. That would extend their lead to two. Goble brought in a run to score Goble scored after Nelson Rada grounded out. It was a 3-0 lead. Finally, Kyron Paris capped off the inning with a double to make it 4-0. Tacoma got on the board, though, in the second inning. Weston Wilson with a single into left field to lead off the inning. Colin Davis flew out. Carson Taylor a strikeout then, and Wilson stole second to get into scoring position. Then it was Blake Rambusch who put Tacoma on the board with a single. It was 4-1 Bees. The Bees then responded with three runs in the bottom of the second inning, and they were able to extend their advantage to 7-1. Tacoma continued to try to chip away in the top of the third. Ryan Bliss with a double into the left center field gap that bounced off the top of the wall to start the frame. Spencer Packard, then a ground out. Brian O'Keefe, Victor Labrada with back-to-back walks to load the bases. Then it was Wilson who beat out an infield single to bring in Bliss, his first RBI with Tacoma, and it was 7-2. The Bees got the run back in the home half. They made it 8-2 again. Then the Bees able to continue that scoring later on, but Tacoma cut the deficit back down to 5 in the fourth inning. It was Brock Rodden who had his first triple of the season, and it was Bliss who brought him home after that with a sac fly. It was 8-3 the score. They kept trying to chip away in the sixth inning. Tacoma able to get within 3. But the Bees continued to make things interesting. Tacoma getting within 2 at one point. It was in the seventh inning when Wilson pulled his third hit of the night into shallow left. He stole second and then was able to come into score on an errant throw from the third baseman in Von Grissom. So 8-6 was the score at that point in the seventh, but the Bees were able to get some insurance on the second home run of the game from Christian Moore. He homered in the eighth inning to make it 10-6. Tacoma not able to come up with anything in the top of the ninth inning, falling last night 10-6, the final score. For some highlights, Weston Wilson, a season-high 3 hits in his debut. He went 3-for-4 with an RBI, a walk, 2 runs scored, and he stole 2 bases. His first 3-hit game since July of last season with Lehigh Valley. 2 steals also tied his career high. 4th time that he has stolen 2 bases in a single game, and first since September of 2023. When he was with Philly. Blake Rambusch turned in his second multi-hit performance last night, going 2-for-4 with a double, an RBI, and 2 runs scored, along with 2 steals. Since joining Tacoma on the 10th, he is hitting .389. He has gone 7-for-18. Ryan Bliss tied his career high with 2 doubles last night, finishing 3-for-4. 13th game in his career with 2 doubles, and first since September of 2024 against Round Rock. Also tied his season high with 2 stolen bases, the first coming on May 29th against Vegas. Michael Plassmeyer also a debut last night, 2 scoreless innings in his Rainiers debut, allowing 2 hits while striking out 1, Among all AAA pitchers with at least 20 appearances, he has the second best whip in the league, and his 10 hits allowed are the second fewest. It's the fifth time this year that Plassmeyer has recorded 2 innings of work. Finally, Tacoma stole a season-high 6 bases without being caught last night, their most steals in a game without being caught since they stole 7 in August of 2025 against the Comets. It's also Tacoma's first time stealing 4 or more bases without being

0: Research shows, on average, car accident victims with a lawyer get over 3 times more money than those without one. Better off with Blue Hop.
1: Lefties this season, his experience playing in the winter leagues out in Puerto Rico this offseason, and how he has continued to hone in on his approach facing southpaws. So Packard's going to give us some insight when we return. You're listening to our pregame show tonight right here on Kixie 888.
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1: We welcome you back into our pregame show now alongside Spencer Packard. And Spencer, for you, you've put together a really solid season as a whole, but what do you think it is as of late that has allowed you to continue to produce and see the ball so well?
4: I think for me, it's just been not trying to do too much, just trying to get the next guy up. I think that's the big thing, like not trying to do too much, trying to get my pitch and try and do some damage with it.
1: You spent some time on the injured list this season. What were some of the things that you kind of honed in on and just focused on during your stint on the IL?
4: It was kind of just like, you know, just taking care of the body better, listening to it. And coming back from it, just trying to find like the sweet spot with, you know, warming up the injury and just managing those swings so I'm ready for game.
1: Your approach at the plate, you continue to just grind out at bats, is something that John Russell talks about a lot, and just your eye for the zone. We hear so often too about the Seattle pitching philosophy of strike one, the importance of that, but from a hitter's philosophy, that offensive perspective, is there that kind of same mantra of any form, or what is it that you guys preach offensively in that sense?
4: Yeah, you know, it's like, you know, you can't hit every single pitch, you know.
1: Yeah.
4: It's like, zone in on your pitch, like, know what he's throwing, like, know what you're looking for, the part of the plate you're strong with, you know, like, where he's trying to get you out. Like, it's almost like chess, you know.
1: Yeah.
4: trying to beat the pitcher. And grinding out at bats has been my thing forever, you know, hate striking out, so
1: yeah.
4: I love grinding those at bats out.
1: Off season for you, you spent some time in Puerto Rico in the winter leagues out there. What was it like experiencing that, and what did it do for you from a developmental standpoint?
4: Yeah, so my time in Puerto Rico was awesome. I have no bad things. Like, everything was perfect about it. I got to face a lot of different guys, like guys that had showtime, guys that had, you know, just been around for a while. Faced a lot of lefties over there too, so I feel like that's also helped me with like seeing lefties a little better this year. You know, guys throwing like 85 to like 100, you know, like you get everything every game, so it's like I think you really learn how to hit for sure.
1: What is the culture like over there? You hear so much about just like just the energy around baseball and what it means over there. What was it like for you to experience that?
4: So it opened up like, you know, a whole new thing for me. Like, you know, they take every game with so much passion, and like, you know, we have so many games here, it's like it's tough to have that much passion, but to see that much passion like every day, you know, it just like really like shows you how much they care. And like, you know, like, oh yeah, like we're supposed to be excited about everything, you know, because this game

0: so hard and everything. So yeah, it was really awesome.
1: What was life like for you out there as well, just experiencing a different culture? How did you navigate it? Anything that really stuck out to you that was fun?
0: Yeah, the driving was crazy. It was fun to get used to it. Just like, you know, just going around seeing stuff, you know, like the beaches, different sites. Like, I mean, it's truly cool over there. I really enjoyed it.
1: Anything special about the cuisine as well that you appreciated? A little different from the U.S.?
0: Yeah, so I should have tried a lot more than I did. Yeah. I just went to like my normals, you know, I should have expanded more.
1: Sure.
0: I didn't. So I can't really say I tried anything new. But no, the food I had there was great. So.
1: It's always good to have the staples. Yeah. Once again, Spencer Packer joining us pregame. We're going to take a break and come back with starting lineups and first pitch after this.
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1: We're all set for baseball here at the ballpark at America First Square. Let's get you some lineups today for Game 2. Leading off for Tacoma tonight is the shortstop Alejo Lopez. Batting second at second base will be Ryan Bliss. Victor Labrada in center field batting third with Weston Wilson moving up in the order. He's batting cleanup at third base today. Spencer Packard, who you just heard from pregame, will be the DH today, batting fifth. Jackson Reed's doing the catching. Blake Rambush in left field and Carson Taylor at first. To round things out, the right fielder Colin Davis will bat ninth today, facing the former Mariner Tyshawn Walker. He's 0-1 with a 3.72 ERA with the Bees so far this season. He is going to face Alejo Lopez to start things out, the switch hitter from the left side to face the right hitter in Walker. He is 6'4", 235 pounds, 33 years old, out of Shreveport, Louisiana. Recently signed with the Angels, a minor league contract after starting the season with Philly on a big contract that he has been with them for quite some time. But first pitch to Lopez is hit on the ground to the second base side, fielded by Moore. He throws to first, and there's one away on the first pitch of the game. We are underway here in South Jordan, Utah at 6:36 local time. It is 5:36 Pacific, and another nice sunny day for baseball here in Utah. It is 87 degrees on Wednesday night. This one's in for a strike to Ryan Bliss, who bats from the right side as Walker deals him a fastball. Today, the winds are logged at 10 miles per hour, somewhat similar to last night. It was 9 miles per hour in the first game, and the flags that are out in right field are blowing in right now. Here's the 1-1, swing and a miss. At the fastball, 1-2 for Bliss, as Victor Lerada waits on deck. Bliss coming off of a multi-hit game. He had 3 hits yesterday, including 2 doubles. That one misses for ball 2, and the count evens at 2 apiece. Walker working very quickly. He deals the 2-2, and that one lined into center field for a base hit. Ryan Bliss has a 1-out single. He reaches, and now it is Victor Lerada who will make his way to the plate. Left-handed batter now steps in. Lerada in center field yesterday as well. He hit 5th in the order. Now today batting 3rd. Reached on a walk last night. Entering today, hitting 256. First pitch is skied high in the air, third base side. Goble shading his eyes from the sun, and he drifts in to make the basket catch. 2 down. Pop out to third. Now it's Weston Wilson with 2 outs. The defense today for the Bees. Humphreys completes the battery as Candelario will start at first. Moore at second, Goble at third, Paris at short, left to right in the outfield. Tonight it is Sanchez, Rada, and Lowe. Wilson coming off of a very impressive debut yesterday. He was only retired once. Quick check over to first in time. Bliss back in safely. Walker checking on him. Wilson had 3 singles, a walk, drove in a run, scored 2, and also had a pair of steals. Moving himself up in the order today. Yesterday, he batted 6th. As Bliss takes off, that one misses outside. Throw down to 2nd, not in time. And another stolen base for Ryan Bliss. Bliss last night had 2 steals. Waste no time getting another one in this series. That is now his 12th with Tacoma, and the Rainiers stay perfect, facing Humphreys behind the plate. 7-for-7 in stolen base opportunities. That one misses to Wilson. 2 balls, no strikes. The count in his favor. Upright stance from the right side. The pitch is in for a strike with a cutter. Walker features a 4-seam cutter, splitter, sinker, curveball, and slider combination. As he deals, that one misses. 3 balls and a strike now to Wilson. Fastball averaging 92 miles per hour. Uses that about 40% of the time. His cutter, secondary offering. 3-1 to Wilson is skied in the air out towards center field. Rada ranging back. Now he has to jog in, and that one will drop in front of him. Ryan Bliss is in to score, and the ball goes to second base. It's wide of Christian Moore. Weston Wilson puts Tacoma on the board. As Ryan Bliss comes in to score, it is 1-0. Rainiers in the top of the first. Rada, who was tracking that one, he drifted back and then had to charge in as it carried back in front of him. Then he bobbled it after it bounced in front of him, and a throw to Moore was wide of the bag. So it's going to be a single for Wilson, and then an error issued to Rada, allowing Wilson to move into scoring position. Now the inning will continue for Spencer Packard, who bats from the left side. DH today for the Rainiers. First pitch misses low. So Wilson is credited with the RBI, his 2nd of the series. 1-0 to Packard. Swing and he foul tips it into the glove. Fastball there to even the count at 1 apiece. Yesterday, able to reach on a walk in the first inning. Walker deals the 1-1. Swing, and it's fouled back just to our left. The count is 1-2. Two outs and a runner at second in the top of the first inning. 1-0 Tacoma. Walker deals the 1-2. That's outside. Fastball again. Two balls, two strikes. And two outs. Just like yesterday in the opener, the sun is setting out towards center field. So the batter's box in the shade, the mound in the sun. Here's the 2-2. That's low and in. The count goes full. The sun moves out to center field when it sets. That's how it starts to shade the field. So it's in a bit of an arch. Outfield and everything but first and third base, along with the batter's box, still in the sun. That one hit in the air out towards right field. Low goes back at the track, at the wall, and that one is gone onto the berm. Spencer Packard leaves the ballpark with a two-run homer. Tacoma makes it 3-0 in the first inning. Packard took that one out towards the berm. 93.3 off the bat, 343 feet. Got a curveball from Walker, and that's Packard's second home run of the season. Brings in Wilson with him. Base is empty now for Jackson Reitz. And that one is flared foul down the first base side. Reitz, the catcher from the right side. Tacoma's first home run of the series. It goes to Spencer Packard. A ball and a strike now for Reitz, who had the day off yesterday. Brian O'Keefe doing the catching. Reitz with a swing and a miss. And the count moves to 1-2. Two outs, bases empty. 3-0 Rainiers. The pitch is low. Check swing. He did not go. Says the first base umpire today, calling balls and strikes, is Derek Pacheco with Charlie Welling at first, Kellen Martin over at third. 2-2. Low and away. Count goes full. The payoff is taken down the first base side, but it lands foul. Just behind the coach's box, and it bounces off the tarp. Reitz stays alive, fouls off the fastball. This will be the seventh pitch of the battle between the two. Walker at 24 pitches now. Three runs on three hits so far. Loose baseball as Lowe collects it in right field. Full count for Jackson Reitz. Walker deals another payoff. Swing and a broken back, ground ball hit to the shortstop. Paris charges in, he reaches down and he throws wide to first, but Candelario reaches out to his left and he gets a glove on it to retire the side. So 6-3 on the ground out, but the Rainiers get three runs on three hits. One error and none left on. A two-run homer from Packard highlights the inning and the Rainiers on top as we make our way to the bottom of the first on Kixie 880.
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1: The first inning, Tacoma off to an early 3-0 lead, striking against Tyjuan Walker with a two-run homer from Spencer Packer to start things out. Now to be Christian Moore, who had a pair of home runs last night for the Bees in the opener. He leads off the frame. Nelson Rada, Josh Lowe do up. They're facing Carson Fulmer, the starter today for the Rainiers. First pitch to the right-handed bat, misses Lowe in for ball one. Fulmer on the mound for the Rainiers, making what is his second start with Tacoma. Just his fourth of the season overall. Here's the 1-0. That's in for a strike, and the count evens. It is the first appearance for Tacoma. Last series with the Isotopes, he tallied four innings, allowing two runs on four hits. One walk to two strikeouts, 64 pitches, 39 for strikes. 2-1 the count to Moore, as Fulmer misses low and inside with the changeup. Here's the 2-1. Swing and a miss. He's out in front of the slider, and the count evens at two apiece. So as we talked about in his first appearance, his debut with Tacoma, that Fulmer, mostly a relief arm for Indianapolis this season, as that one is flared the opposite way into right field. It dunks in for a base hit. Christian Moore with a leadoff single as he takes it out to right. Nice piece of hitting, a fastball in towards the knees, and he poked it the opposite way. Now there's one aboard for Nelson Rada, the center fielder. But Fulmer began the year with the Pirates AAA club, 34 innings over 16 appearances. 6.35 ERA with Indianapolis as that one misses for ball one. He did make contact after Rada showed bunt. So he's behind in the count 0-1. So Rada at the plate as Fulmer sets. The pitch shows bunt again, but it misses off the plate, a ball and a strike. 2-2 record for him with Indianapolis, 15 walks with 27 strikeouts. But a pretty good ground ball rate for him, 43%, as the 1-1 is hit on the ground. This one gets into left center field. It's back-to-back hits for the Bees as Moore moves up to second. Rada at first with a single. Two aboard, nobody out. Here comes Josh Lowe. Lowe bats from the left side. The right fielder takes a practice swing before he digs in, and Jackson Reitz goes over sides with his infield. Reitz completes the battery today. Taylor is at first. Bliss at second. Wilson at the hot corner. Lopez is at short tonight. Left to right in the outfield, Rambush, Labrada, and Davis. First pitch to Lowe is cut on and missed with a slider. Lowe hitting just shy of 300, 299 with the Bees. As he ropes it out towards center field, Labrada is able to get there. He makes the catch on a line. Both base runners will retreat. That's the first out in the inning. Now it brings up Jamer Candelario, cleanup batter for Salt Lake. He's the first baseman. And Reitz going over signs as Candelario makes his way to the plate. Facing Fulmer, who toes the rubber at 6 foot even, 210 pounds, 32 years old, out of Lakeland, Florida. First pitch misses outside with a slider. Fulmer, who throws a four-seam changeup, sinker, slider, and curveball combination. evenly split between the four-seam and changeup usage as the 1-0 is bounced foul, first base side, ball and a strike. Uses the sinker pretty frequently as well. Really a fairly even distribution all in all of his arsenal. Here's the 1-1. Swing, and that one hit down the first base side. It stays fair as it hugs the chalk. Moore is in to score. Rada right behind him. The ball goes to third base, but not before Candelario is there. A two-run triple, and the Bees are within a run in the bottom of the first. That one hugged the chalk and kept carrying into the corner of the outfield. Davis fielding, and he threw to Bliss, who fired to Wilson, but Candelario getting to third. He drives in two, and the tying run is 90 feet away. Now it's Yomer Sanchez as the first pitch misses with a changeup for ball one. It's Candelario's first triple with Salt Lake. Infield plays in now. Fulmer deals. That's fouled back. A ball and a strike. But Fulmer, his last time out when he faced Albuquerque, really relied on the changeup. Used it about 41% of the time. Then sinker slider after that. Didn't use his four-seam much at all, just 8% last time. Threw only 5 four-seams in that outing. Two balls and a strike now for Sanchez. The left fielder bounced from the left side. He's hitting 266, 37 RBI. 2-1, low and in. With a slider, three balls and a strike. Tacoma leading 3-2 in the bottom of the first inning. Offense on both sides early on. Fulmer deals the 3-1. That one hit out towards center field. Labrada gets there. He makes the catch. Runner tags from third, and the throw is cut off. We've got a tie game at 3 in the bottom of the first inning. Sack fly from Yomer Sanchez. And a clean slate early on. Knotted up at 3. That does clear the bases, though, now for Kyren Paris. There are 2 outs on the board. Paris, the shortstop, digs in from the right side. Fulmer deals. That's blown away with the changeup. Paris hitting 333 with Salt Lake. He's driven in 2. That's in for a strike, and the count evens. Fulmer toes the rubber from the first base side. He sets at the belt. 1-1 home. Swing and a miss. Back to the changeup. 1-2 count with 2 outs. Base is empty. Paris, the 6th batter of the inning. 1-2 home. Skips in the dirt. Blocked by Reitz. 2 balls, 2 strikes, and 2 outs. A curveball that time to Paris. Right-hander readies. The 2-2. Low and away. Count goes full. Here's the payoff. Misses low for ball 4. Paris works his way back into the count, and he reaches on the walk. Inning will continue now for Ben Goble.
10: Number 41, Ben Goble.
1: Goble is the third baseman. He bats from the right side. Paris takes a good lead off of first. spinning a throw to first base. Close but not in time. He's back in on a slide. Fulmer sets. The pitch. Just hot. With a sinker. Now 25 pitches for Tacoma's starter. Gonna have a mound visit here. As Reitz goes out, so does Mike McCarthy as he emerges from the dugout. Pitching coach for Tacoma. Three of them having a meeting on the mound. And a 1-0 count for Goble with two outs. Runner at first in Paris. Tied at three. Goble does a practice swing as he waits. Now Reitz jogs back behind the plate. Goble steps back in. Taps the bat on either side of the plate. Fulmer sets at the belt. 1-0. Hit foul off the netting. Fouls back a changeup. One. That's fouled back and out of the grandstand area. The count is 1-2 with two outs on the board. One, two on the way. Runner takes off. That misses low and away. The throw goes down to second base, but it's not in time. And a stolen base for Kyron Paris. Moves the go-ahead run into scoring position. A fastball that missed low and away. And Reitz threw from the crouch to Bliss. Paris got a good jump, though, for his fourth steal. Two balls, two strikes for Goble. The pitch is caught on and missed for strike three. Fulmer gets his first strikeout of the night to finish off the first inning. But the Bees tie the game. They score three runs on three hits, no errors, one left on. Brand new game as we head to the second inning on Kixie 880.
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1: It's the top of the second inning, and we are tied at three. Game two of our series. It's Blake Rambush, Carson Taylor, Colin Davis due up. 7, 8, and 9 in the order facing Tajuan Walker. First pitch to Rambush. Misses low and in with a splitter. For ball one, Tacoma sent six to the plate. Three runs on three hits in the first inning. Nearly identical box scores right now. An error for the Bees is all of the difference so far. 2-0 the count for Rambush, who's hitting 389 with Tacoma. Here's the pitch. That's in for his strike. 2-1. Another solid day at the plate for him yesterday. Single, a double, an RBI, and a stolen base. Two steals, rather, as that one misses for ball three. Three balls and a strike for the leadoff batter. Here's the pitch. That one's in for a strike, and the count goes full. The payoff, hit foul behind the plate, count stays full for Rambush. The payoff is flare down the right field side, this one hooking into the stands. It's foul, count stays full. This will be the eighth pitch to start out the inning. He fouls off a cutter on the outer half. The payoff is high, and Rambush reaches on a leadoff walk. First free pass issued by Walker today. Now it's Carson Taylor, first baseman for Tacoma. Go-ahead run is now on base as Taylor digs in. Walker sets. Spinning a throw to first. Not in time. Rambush back in safely. He had two of the steals yesterday. Two of the six for Tacoma. He's been active on the base pass early on. Four steals so far in the early goings of his AAA career. Spinning a throw again. And that one's in time. Rambush picked off. After reaching on the walk, Walker spun and throw to Candelario, as Rambush was leaning too far off the bag, so that erases the leadoff runner. Base is empty now as Carson Taylor awaits the first pitch to him. That one's in for a strike with a fastball. Infield shaded to the pole side of Taylor. Goble, the third baseman, positioned more towards the sixth hole. That one misses for a ball. Ball and a strike. One. Swing and a ground ball hit to the shortstop in Paris. Off a hop, he reaches down, throws wide to first base, and it pulls Candelario off the bag, but he's able to apply the tag to the backside of the jersey of Taylor before he reaches for the second out of the inning. Base is empty, two outs. Now it's Colin Davis. Tied at three in the top of the second. First pitch to Davis. He is in for a strike with a cutter. Davis playing in right field today, hitting .252. Outside, a ball and a strike. Now the mound in the shade. Both the mound and the batter's box. Now in this inning, here's the 1-1. That's in for a strike with a sinker. Base is empty with two outs and a 1-2 count for Davis. He calls time. Walker deals the 1-2. Swing and a ground ball hits softly to the mound. Scooped by Walker, he throws to first base to complete the inning. The side is set down in the second inning. Walker faces the minimum. No runs scored, no hits, no errors. None left on. Bottom of the second after this break. We're still tied at three on KIXIE 880.
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1: It's the bottom of the second inning. We are still all knotted up at 3-3. Game 2 with Carson Fulmer on the mound for the Rainiers. He will face 8-9-1 in the order. Ryan Nicholson, Zach Humphries, Christian Moore due up. Another beautiful night. South Jordan, Utah. No clouds to be seen. A bright blue across the skyline. Some picturesque backdrops. Mountains just beyond center field. First pitch to the left-handed batter misses with a curveball for ball one. Nicholson, the DH for the Bees. Facing Fulmer for his second frame. He got a strikeout to end the first inning. 1-0. Low and away. 2 balls, no strikes. Fulmer coming off of the outing with 4 innings where he had a season-high 64 pitches. 2-0 is hit foul down the third base side. 2-1. Misses low. Quickly a 3-1 count. Fulmer. Formerly the first round pick by the White Sox, 8th overall in the 2015 draft. Acquired in a trade with Pittsburgh on June 10th, a week ago to the day. As Nicholson reaches on the walk, that's the second free pass issued by Fulmer today. Go ahead and run his board now for Zach Humphries. Humphries, the catcher, bats from the right side. First pitch. He's in for a strike with a fastball. Tacoma wearing their navy blues today with the gray pants. Tacoma's written across the front of the chest in a white block font. White details on the V-neckline and the sleeves with the white Rainiers R on the right side. Mariners logo on the left. Navy blue caps today with the red Rainiers R across the front. Fulmer also donning the high socks, a navy blue color today with a pale leather glove. 0-2 to Humphries. This is low. Ball and two strikes. And for the Bees, they take the field in their alternate identities. Every Wednesday, they are the Utah Dirty Sodas. This one is hit in the air out towards left center. Labrada, a few steps over to his right, he makes the catch. And Nicholson moves back to first base. Fly out to center for out number one. It's back to the top of the order in Christian Moore. Singled and scored a run so far today. Their specialty identities, it's a cream jersey with a bright fluorescent pink on the sleeves. Cursive lettering across the front in a neon pink as well. Utah in a turquoise block right above. Dirty Sodas in a cursive with some brown details as well. The pitch to Moore is low. 2 balls, no strikes. It's a black cap with the soda logo on the front and a neon pink bill. 2-0. Hit out towards center field. Labrada trots in and he makes the catch at his chest. That's the second out in the inning. Moore with a line out to center. Now it's Nelson Rada. Still the runner at first in Nicholson. But essentially what a dirty soda is traditional soda, but in Utah it's very popular to add in a bunch of extra flavors, syrups, also things like coconut cream, coffee cream. First pitch is low for ball one. Made popular by the brand Swig. A lot of different franchises, though, around Utah, but they do have a giant Swig cup. An inflatable one in the outfield. And a stand at the ballpark. Ball and a strike now for Rada. Says on the video board, if a home run hits the giant Swig cup, everyone in the ballpark gets free Swig. Ball and two strikes as Rada fouls it back. Nicholson back to first base. Rada does a practice swing. A lot of bees also donning some fluorescent pink cleats. Rada, one of them. Matching the neon details on the jerseys. Ball and two strikes. Spinning a throw to first base. Trying to get Nicholson off the bag, but he slides back in. Rada waits for the 1-2. Fulmer readies. And the right-hander deals. Swing, and this one bounced towards the second baseman. Bliss smothers it from the grass, and he throws to first. For the final out in the inning, Fulmer posts a zero, works around the leadoff walk. No runs, no hits, no errors. One man left. We're tied at 3. Through two innings today, we're off to the third on Kixie 880.
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1: The order in the top of the third inning for Tacoma, Alejo Lopez, Ryan Bliss, and Victor Labrada will face Tajuan Walker for another inning. We are tied at 3. Both teams doing their scoring in the first inning. Walker facing Lopez for the second time. The first pitch to the switch hitter misses for ball one. Lopez a ground out to second base. Just one pitch facing Walker in the first inning. Here's the 1-0. Swing, and this one hit towards the shortstop. It's off the glove of Paris, and it ricochets into the outfield. Alejo Lopez is aboard to start out the inning. And once again, Tacoma has the go-ahead run on base to start out the inning. Paris trying to backhand that one. Kicked off his glove and then bounced into center field. Lopez safely aboard to start out the inning. Now, here is Ryan Bliss. They're going to rule it an error to Paris. So an E6, putting Lopez aboard. First pitch fouled back for strike one. Bliss is single and a run scorer today. He also stole a base. His 12th with Tacoma. Walker rests the glove on the left side of his thigh. Lopez inching off the bag. He's lunging. Down on the first base side. This one misses low and in. Ball and a strike now for Bliss. Quite a whirlwind of a season for Walker. Was released by the Phillies. He joined the Angels on May 23rd. As Bliss skies it into left field, Sanchez running in, and the left fielder makes the basket catch down towards his knee for the first out. Lopez back to first base. Now it's Victor Labrada from the left side. Minor league free agent signing for Walker. Joined the Angels system on May 23rd. A former Rainier himself, first time back in the PCL since 2016. Spent time in Tacoma in 2013, 2014, and 16. 14 years of major league experience. Throw over to first, not in time. Trying to get Lopez leaning off the base, but he's back in safely. 0-1 the count now for Labrada. This one, high chopper foul down the first base side, 0-2. 4 seasons in Philadelphia for Walker. Pitched 34 games last season, 21 starts, 13 relief appearances. Over 100 innings with the Phillies last year. That one's low, blocked by Humphreys. Notched a 4.25 ERA. In the bullpen, he posted 3.15 ERA over 20 innings. 1-2 home, that's high to Labrada. 2 balls, 2 strikes. Also pitched in the postseason during Game 3 of the NLDS against the Dodgers. Made his Major League debut August 2013. Spinning a throw to first base, not in time. Lopez back in safely. Walker was in the final year of his 4-year, $72 million contract with Philadelphia. Two home. That one misses for ball three to Labrada. Payoff, swing, and he crushes it out towards left field. Sanchez goes back. Now he makes the catch. And Sanchez able to get there. They apply the tag to Lopez as well, and a double play will end the inning. So Labrada flies into the double play to end the frame, and Walker ends up facing the minimum. Eric Quinney goes out to check on runner in Lopez as well. He's walking alongside him as he makes his way back to the dugout. But Tacoma doubled up to end the frame. No runs, no hits, 1 error, none left on. We make our way to the bottom of the third. We're still tied at 3 on Kixie 880.
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1: It's the home half of the third inning. To lead things off is Josh Lowe. He swings and misses. Four strike one. He lined out to center his first time up. Carson Fulmer on the mound. We are tied at three in the bottom of the third. That one's low. Ball and a strike. A couple of defensive changes for you as well. Again, Eric Quinney, one of the athletic trainers for Tacoma, is out to check on Lopez. Helped him walk off the field after the top of the third inning. So he comes out of the game as Ryan Bliss moves over to short. That's where Lopez was to start. Brock Rodden enters the game as he takes over. This one popped up behind the plate. Reed drifting towards the on-deck circle as he loses the mask and he makes the catch down the third base side. Lowe is out. He pops out to the catcher of round number one. One away, here's Jamer Candelario. So the infield now, Taylor at first. Rodden comes into the game at second. Wilson still at third. Bliss at short. But Labrada, who had a fly out to left, and then they doubled up Lopez, Planky. Tweaks something trying to get to second base. So he comes out of the game. But he is all right tonight as Candelario takes strike one. First baseman from the left side. A two-run triple in the first inning. This one past the mound. It kicks off the base of it. Fielded by Bliss from behind the bag. He throws to first in time. Nice play from Ryan Bliss. Took a weird hop off the mound. Bliss ranging in. Rodden as well, but Bliss the one to make the play. There's two outs. Now for Yolmer Sanchez. Sanchez, a sac fly in the first inning to drive in the third run for the Bees. Fulmer readies, and the pitch. Swing and a fly ball out towards left. Rambush. Over to his right now, he camps under. It makes the catch in a lightning quick inning. For Carson Fulmer, he sets down the sign in order for the first time tonight. We are off to the fourth, still tied at three on Kixie 880.
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0: Research shows, on average, car accident victims with a lawyer get over 3 times more money than those without one. Better off with Blue Hop.
1: On off again, same spot down the first base side. 54 pitches for him now. That one sails high, ball in 2 strikes. But Walker, who was with the Phillies to start this season again, he was on a big contract with Philadelphia, as this one is fouled back. Ball in 2 strikes. It was released by the Phillies just a couple weeks ago. April. As that one is called a ball, but a challenge from Humphreys, the catcher. First challenge on either side today was a cutter from Walker. That one is a strike just by a sliver. Catches the low and outside corner of the zone, and that is the first strikeout for Walker today. Wilson down looking for out number one. Here's Spencer Packard, who had a 2-run homer in the first inning. Walker, first round pick for Seattle in 2010, excuse me, is he played 5 seasons over a pair of stints for the Mariners. A 1, that's high. Ball and a strike. One's in for a strike to Packard, a ball and 2 strikes now. Had a really good season in 2023 with Philly, 4.38 ERA and a 15-6 record. But struggled early on this season, 9.13 ERA in 5 games. Check swing from Packard. On the appeal, he did not go. 2 balls, 2 strikes. And over the past 3 seasons as a whole, 5.67 ERA for him, 9-19 is record. This one's fouled back off the netting. Count stays even. Two two is high. Count is full. Rob Thompson, who's with the Phillies at that point, still raving about the contributions that Walker had to the clubhouse, the team as a whole. That one sails high, and it's a walk for Packard. He reaches. Now it brings up Jackson Reitz. Go ahead, run is aboard. Reitz makes his way to the plate. Talked about how appreciative they were of his 2023 season. And how he really stepped up last year. A lot of injuries around the Phillies roster as this one misses low. And he was able to help get him into the playoffs. Thompson saying he's one of the best teammates and best people he's ever been around. So Walker just looking to get a fresh start with the Angels as Reitz hits it out towards center field. Rada makes the catch for out number 2. Packard back to first. There are 2 outs now for Blake Rambusch. This is just his 3rd appearance with the Bees. Pitched on the 4th of June. 4 2/3 innings against the Isotopes. Most recently pitched in Reno. 5 innings, 3 runs, 2 earned on 6 hits. 1 walk, 2 strikeouts. That's in for a strike to Rambusch at the plate. In for strike 2. 0-2 count with 2 outs. Go ahead, run is at first. Oh, two.

0: off the plate. Ball and two strikes. Rambusch was able to reach on a walk in the second inning. Only other walk today is Packard, who's at first. 1-2. Swing and he hits it the opposite way, but Candelario is able to reach out and crouch down to his knee. He makes the play as he taps the bag for the final out in the inning. So no runs scored for Tacoma, no hits, no errors, one man left. We are still tied at 3. Bottom of the fourth after this on Kixie 880.
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1: It's the bottom of the fourth inning. Carson Fulmer returns for another inning of work. He will face Kyron Paris, Ben Goebel, and Ryan Nicholson, 6, 7, 8. In the order for the Bees, we're knotted up at 3 apiece. We're in game 2. Everybody scoring in the first inning. And Fulmer set down the side, 1, 2, 3 in the third inning. He's retired last 6 that he's seen. Paris a walk and a stolen base in the first inning, facing Fulmer. Paris takes a deep breath before he digs in. First pitch, outside for ball 1. 54 pitches right now for Fulmer. We'll see how long he goes. Again, 64 was his pitch count last time out. As the 1-0 is caught on and missed, the count evens. There's season high in pitches thrown. Ball and a strike, the pitch. In for strike 2. Goes to the slider. One, two on the way. Swing and a miss. 4, strike 3. Drops in the curveball. Paris goes down swinging. That's the second strikeout for Fulmer today. One down. Now it's Ben Goebel, who is the other strikeout victim, facing Fulmer. First pitch. Misses for ball 1. Starts him out with a changeup. Fulmer also spending time with the Bees in his career. Parts of 23, 24, and 25 in the Bees system. Spent some time in the Angels organization. 2 balls, no strikes for Goebel. Finished last year with the Angels. Elected free agency after the season. Signed a minor league deal with the Pirates as this one is hit into center field for a base hit. Goebel has a 1-out single. Breaks up the streak of 7 straight retired. Go ahead, run is aboard. First hit since the first inning for the Bees. Now it's Ryan Nicholson. With the Angels last year, Fulmer 29 and a third innings. His last big league start in August of 2025, facing the Cubs. 0-1 the count for Nicholson. Fulmer deals. Swing and a miss at the curveball. Fulmer made 11 starts, 12 appearances in 2023 with Salt Lake. Just 1 appearance with them in 2024. 9 relief outings in 2025 as he gets Nicholson for the second out in the inning. A fastball, and he sets him down looking for his 3rd strikeout of the game. Two outs and a runner at first. Zach Humphries at the plate. First pitch. Misses low. Humphries flew out to center field. His first time facing Fulmer. The 1-0. waved at and missed. Chases the changeup. Ball and a strike. Tied at 3. Bottom of the 4. Fulmer sets at the belt. 1-1. Low. Back to the changeup. Can't get him to offer again. 2 balls and a strike. Runner at first and Goble. 2-1. Swing and a bouncing ball down the third base side. This one is foul. Just in front of the base. Bounces to the left of the chalk. So Humphreys back to the plate. Goble trots back to first. Top of the order waits on deck at Christian Moore. Hands Humphreys back the bat. Fulmer takes a deep breath. 2-2. Runner takes off. This one is low. Throw down to second base is not in time. Very close, though. As Rodden was able to keep his foot on the bag, but Runner and Goble able to get in around the tag. Go ahead, Ron is in scoring position and a full count now for Humphreys. Here's the payoff. Swing and a miss, strike 3. Puts him away with a changeup. And Carson Fulmer strikes out the side in the 4th. No runs, 1 hit. No errors, and 1 man left in scoring position. We make our way to the top of the 5th after this. We are still tied at 3. Kixie at 80.
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1: It's the top of the 5th inning. We are tied at 3 with the Bees today. Carson Taylor to lead things off for Tacoma. Colin Davis, Alejo Lopez. In the order, 8-9-1 due up. Tajuan Walker on the mound. As he continues his starts, and a quick delay, the bullpen gate is open. Out in left field, the Bees go to close it. And now we're all set to go. Taylor ground out to short so far today. First pitch. Misses for ball one. Walker at 70 pitches now, 40 first strikes through his first 4 as Taylor hits it foul down the left field side of all in a strike. 1 strikeout, 3 earned runs. 3 runs, 3 hits for Tacoma, 3 runs, 4 hits, and 2 errors for the Bees. 1-1, this one taken the opposite way, and it gets down in left field for a hit. Carson Taylor, a leadoff single to the opposite field. And the go-ahead run is Ward. Third time that Tacoma has had the go-ahead run aboard to start out the inning. See if they can capitalize here. That's the first hit since the first inning for Tacoma. Now Colin Davis at the plate. This one is inside as he spins out of the way. Want to know the count. Davis grounded out to the pitcher his first time up. The 1-0. Inside, two balls, no strikes. A little bit of walking around in the Bees' bullpen right now. Swing, this one roped out towards left center field. Rana gets there to make the catch in the alley. That one hit hard, 1-1 off the bat, but Rada able to get there, so it sends Taylor back to first, and it's back to the top of the order in Alejo Lopez. Brock Rodden, as Lopez came out of the game after the third inning, so Rodden took over and takes his spot in the order. This is his first plate appearance today. First pitch is in for a strike. Rodden yesterday hit leadoff. He had a walk and a triple. Run score. 1-1. That's in for strike two. Catches the zone. Rodden steps out, readjusting the Velcro on his bright white batting gloves. Taylor, a few steps off of first base. Candelario plays in front of the bag. The pitch is low. Slider misses below the zone. Walker glances back to first. Now he readies. 1-2. Tight end. Two balls, two strikes. Two balls, two strikes, just one out. Ryan Bliss waiting on deck. Throw over to first. Taylor back in safely. Just one steal so far today. It was Ryan Bliss in the first inning. 2-2. Rodden ropes it out towards right center. This one gets down in the alley. Taylor up to third base, and he's going to get waved around as the ball ricochets off the wall. Loses the helmet, he comes in to score, and Brock Rodden delivers. And his first at-bat of the day, he stops at second, and Tacoma takes a 4-3 lead in the top of the fifth. Scores Taylor all the way from first base as he got it down between Rada and Lowe, and that one just kept rolling out towards the warning track, and it kicked off the wall. Took his second to field it, so Taylor able to come in to score. And the Rainiers back on top. It's going to be a double from Rodden. As that one is skied in the air down towards the second base side. Moore onto the grass, and he makes the catch to get the out. Second out in the inning, Ryan Bliss with a pop out to second. RBI double for Brock Rodden. That is his 15th double of the season. Tacoma back on top. Now it is Victor Labrada at the plate as he takes strike one. See if the Rainiers can get another run with Rodden in scoring position. Two outs and Labrada at the plate. 1-1. In for a strike, fastball in the inner half. Oh, 2 is low. It's blocked by Humphreys. He keeps it in front of him. Ball and two strikes. Walker asks for a new baseball.
6: Beckham, you stay here. Beckham, come here.
1: Ball and two strikes with two outs. Here's the pitch. That's inside. Two and two. Walker readies. This will be his 84th pitch. 2-2. Hit foul. LeBron stays alive. Activity in the bullpen for the Bees. They have Joey Lucchesi getting loose right now. Two balls, two strikes, and two outs for Labrada. Walker leans in. 2-2. Swing and a bouncing ball, second base side. Moore fields it, throws to first. Side is retired in the fifth inning. Tacoma gets a run in, though, on two hits. No errors, one left on. Brock Rodden delivers, and the Rainiers regain the lead. It is 4-3 Tacoma. We are off to the home half on Kixie 880.
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1: It's a pitching change for Tacoma. The Rainiers go to the bullpen first today. In the bottom of the fifth, Peyton Alford will take over for Carson Fulmer. The Rainiers turn to a southpaw to face Christian Moore, Nelson Rada, Josh Lowe. Top of the order due up. Tacoma on top, 4-3. Get you the final line for Carson Fulmer here in a second, but Alford is 6 foot even, 190 pounds, 28 years old. Out of Florence, Kentucky. Christian Moore to start out the frame, the right-hand batter. Makes his way to the plate. He's 1-for-2 with a single and run scores today. First pitch from Alford. It's in for a strike with a slider. Final line for Fulmer. Four innings again today. Three runs, four hits, two walks, four strikeouts. 68 pitches, 39 for strikes. This one rolled softly down the third base side. Alford is able to barehand it. He throws to first base in time. Wow, what a play from Peyton Alford. Off the mound, and he races down the third base side as that one just hugged the edge of the grass. A slow roller, and he was able to get there and barehanded throw to first. Taylor lunged out. And that beat Christian Moore. Huge first out in the inning and a very impressive defensive play from the pitcher for the Rainiers. Nelson Rada at the plate now with one away. All for deals. That's high for ball one. Alford, a 1.35 ERA across his first six appearances with Tacoma. The 1-0 swing, and it's hit foul down the third base side. Ball and a strike. Seventh appearance today. Opponents hitting 208 against him. Lefties 214. Right-handers 200. Coming off of a pair of scoreless outings facing the Isotopes last week at Cheney Stadium. Inning and two-thirds scoreless on the 10th. And an inning scoreless on the 13th. 1-1. Rada takes as the fastball misses inside. In for strike two. Dots the fastball and the count evens. Alford named the Mariners minor league reliever of the month in May. Didn't allow a run in eight combined appearances with AA Arkansas and two with Tacoma. 2-2 home. Swing and a bouncing ball past the mound. This one gets through for a single into center field. Rada throws on the brakes and he stops there. Tying run is aboard. And he is now 2-for-3. Here comes Josh Lowe.
9: Now back is the right fielder, number 9, Josh Lowe.
1: Lowe is 0-for-2, a line out or a pop out today. Bottom of the fifth, Tacoma leading 4-3. First pitch, swing and a miss at the slider. Alford gets a sign from Reitz. 0-1 is high, ball and a strike. Swing and a miss. Well out in front of the slider, 1-2. Alford sets at the chest. 1-2 on the way. Runner takes off. That's a strikeout at the plate. Throw down to second base is not in time. So no double play. They do get low to strike out swinging at the plate. But Rada able to slide into second base. As Bliss just lost the baseball at the last second. So Rada is safely into scoring position on his 21st steal of the season. Jamer Candelario at the plate. First pitch is hit foul down the first base side. Fifth strikeout for Tacoma today. First for Alford. Candelario is 1-for-3 with a two-run triple and a run scored. Lefty on righty matchup. 0-1. Swing and a miss at the curveball. Candelario calls time. Oh, 2 count with 2 outs. Here's the pitch. Swing and a miss. 4 strike 3. Back-to-back strikeouts for Peyton Alford to get out of the 5th inning. No run score. 1 hit. No errors. 1 left on Tacoma. Holds on to the lead. It is 4-3. As we head to the 6th on Kixie 880.
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1: Call to the bullpen, this time for the Bees. They also turn to a lefty at the top of the sixth inning. It is 4-3. Tacoma on top. Tyjuan Walker's day is done, and now it is Joey Lucchesi who will take over and face the heart of the order for Tacoma. Weston Wilson, Spencer Packard, Jackson Reed, two up in the inning. Final line for Walker here in just a second as Wilson digs in. He's 1-for-2 with an RBI single and a run scored. Another quick delay. There's a baseball in center field. Rana tosses it out to the grandstands. Good crowd on Wednesday night. Some really pleasant temperatures, especially after the sun goes down. And a nice cool breeze out in Utah. Sun just about completely off the field of play. Just a sliver of right center field corner. First pitch into Wilson is off the plate for ball one. Lucchesi, the southpaw on the mound, toes the rubber at 6'5", 228 pounds, 32 years old, out of Newark, California. Wilson skies it foul. Down the first base side, a ball and a strike. Final line today for Walker. 5 innings, 4 runs, 5 hits, 2 walks, 1 strikeout. Allowed the home run to Packard. 87 pitches, 51 for strikes. Lucchesi readies. 1-1. Swing, and this one lofted it out towards right field, low. Makes the catch at his shoulder. He jogs in for out number one. Now it brings up Spencer Packard.
9: Now batting is the designated hitter, number 9, Spencer Packard.
1: Is yet to be retired today. A two-run homer and a walk. Lefty on lefty here. First pitch. Check swing, and he got a piece of the sinker off the end of the barrel. Talking about a pregame with Packer. His emphasis on being able to see lefties well. Of course, last season with Sean O'Malley, Tacoma's hitting coach at the time, who's now with the Nationals. As the 0-1 is hit foul down the third base side, 0-2. Also the experience in the Winter Leagues out in Puerto Rico. A lot of lefties that he said helped him to get more reps, at-bats facing them. Be able to focus on it and see them a little bit better going into this year. He's hit very well against southpaws, though. .367 average facing them. Ball and two strikes. It's got 11-for-30, three doubles and seven RBI facing southpaws. Facing one here, a ball and two strikes with one out. And the pitch. Skips in the dirt, curveball off the ear of Humphreys. 2-2. Jackson Reitz waits on deck. Oh, looking to add on to their one-run lead. Two balls, two strikes for Packard. 2-2. Called strike three. Waits. No, says the umpire called it a ball. Humphreys is going to challenge it, the catcher for Salt Lake. That one is the strike, so he wins the challenge. The Bees keep both of theirs, and that will set down Packer for out number two. Just the second time that Tacoma has gone in the glove today. Both of the strikeouts have been decided by the challenge. Now it's Jackson Reed, so the base is empty. Lefty on righty matchup. First pitch home. In for a strike with a sinker. A one. Swing and a foul ball behind the plate. Check swing and he just gets a piece. Count stays 0-2. One, two on the way. Misses outside with a curveball. Two, two home. Gets a piece again as he fouls it down the first base side. Two balls, two strikes, and two outs. Base is empty. Two, two. Fouled off again. Count stays even. Two, two. Line foul. Sharply down the third base side. Reitz continues to stay alive. This will be the eighth pitch now. Spin sinker, splitter, four-seam, curveball. He's seen a little bit of everything. Luke Casey looks in. Another 2-2. Off the plate and the count goes full. That one hit on the ground softly towards the shortstop. Harris jogs in and he throws to first base. To complete the inning, Luke Casey sets down the side, 1-2-3 with a strikeout. And the score still Salt Lake 3 as we make our way to the bottom of the 6 now on KIXI 880.
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1: It's the home half of the sixth inning. Tacoma leading 4-3. Rainiers are going to send Peyton Alford to the mound for his second inning of work. Posted a zero in the fifth after working around a single from Nelson Rada. He's going to face Yomer Sanchez, Kyren Paris, and Ben Goble. Four runs, five hits, no errors for Tacoma. Three runs, five hits, two errors for the Bees. Alford deals the first pitch, and that's in for a strike. Meanwhile, up at T-Mobile today, the Mariners and the Orioles continuing their series. Scoreless right now in the top of the third inning. Mariners winning last night as Sanchez fouls it off, a ball and two strikes. Logan Gilbert struck out a season-high 10 in a 3-1 win facing Baltimore. Cal Raleigh delivered the go-ahead two-run single in the seventh. Proved to be the difference last night. 1-2 is fouled back. Currently scoreless early on today. It is George Kirby on the mound. Strikeout through the first two innings. As Peyton Alford gets another strikeout here. That's number three on the night for him. Number seven for Tacoma. Three consecutive now for Alford as he sets down Sanchez for out number one. Here comes Kyren Paris. He's 0-1 with a strikeout as well. Baltimore has Kyle Bradish starting today. First pitch to Paris is in for a strike. Both sides have one hit so far across the first two innings. A one. This is for a ball and the count evens. One home. Swing and a fly ball that hooks foul down the right field side. Out to the concourse. Count is 1-2. Alford rocks and deals. The 1-2 home. Inside. Count evens. Off the mitt of the catcher and Reitz. Count goes full to Paris. He steps out quickly, now back in. Infield plays straight away as Alford kicks and deals the payoff. That one skied foul down the first base side. Count off the slider. This will be the seventh pitch. Goble waits on deck. Another payoff. That's low and in for ball four. So Paris stays patient and he works the walk with one out in the sixth inning. Similar to the fifth inning for Alford. one-out base runner. Now it brings up Ben Goble. He's 1-for-2 with a strikeout and a single today. Tacoma trying to snap the four-game winning streak for the Bees. They've been on a tear as of late. First pitch is fouled off the end of the barrel. Count is 0-1. They're 20-10 in their last 30 games. They're tied with Memphis and Charlotte for the second most wins this month, only behind St. Paul's 11-2 record. Check swing from Goble. On the appeal, he did go. Count is 0-2. Bees hitting .286 this month. That's the seventh best average in AAA. Fourth most runs scored with 97 ahead of tonight. And they've been able to produce in the later innings. All for deals. That's low. Ball and two strikes. In the seventh or later this month, they're hitting a AAA best .331. 42 runs scored, 11 homers in those final three frames. They've scored at least two runs in the seventh or later in eight straight, as this one is hit on the ground to the shortstop. Bliss taps the bag. He races there, now throws to first, and a double play to end the sixth inning. 6-3 double play as they get Paris and Goble to retire the side in the sixth. Alford faces the minimum, no runs, no hits, no errors, none left on. Tacoma holding on to the lead. It is 4-3 as we take a break. We'll come back for the seventh inning after this on Kixie 880.
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1: Welcome back in as Blake Rambush leads off the inning for Tacoma. Top of the seventh inning, and Joey Lucchese returns for another inning of work. He will face 7-8-9. Tacoma on top 4-3. Lefty on righty matchup as the first pitch is fouled back for strike one. Lucchese faced the minimum, set down the side 1-2-3 with a strikeout, fly out and a ground out in the sixth inning. It's been Walker, now Lucchese today as the 0-1 is inside. Ball and a strike. Rambush 0-for-1 with a walk today. Ground out to first his last time up. Lucchese deals. That's low. 2-1 the count. Southpaw nods to Humphreys. 2-1 home. Fouled back, 2-2. Around the rest of the league today for the PCL, it's the top of the ninth right now. Oklahoma City hosting Sacramento. Rivercats leading 9-6 over the Comets. 2-2. Swing and a high chopper first base side, but it bounces foul. Count stays even. In El Paso today, the Aces are in town. They're in the bottom of the sixth. Close game out in Texas. El Paso leading 5-4. Bottom of the fifth, not so close right now, out in Albuquerque. Sugarland leading 13-4 over the Isotopes. And very early on, bottom of the first right now, out in Las Vegas, Round Rock in town. They're scoreless in the bottom of the first inning. 2-2 home. That one sails to the backstop. And the count is full now for Rambush. We're in the final week of the first half of the regular season. And everybody will start at a clean slate after this. This is game number 71 of the 150 in the regular season. It is wild that we are nearly halfway there. Here's the payoff. Swing and a ground ball hit sharply to third. Backhanded by Goble. He ranges behind the bag and he throws to first base. And he's able to get the speedy Rambush for the first down of the inning. Nice play by Goble as that one was hit sharply down the line. He was able to make the play to get the first down of the inning. Now it's Carson Taylor. He's 1-for-2 with a single and a run score today. After this week, Tacoma at home for the two-week homestand. It'll be Round Rock coming to Cheney Stadium on Tuesday, June 23rd, first game of the second half. First pitch to Taylor. Tighten in for ball one. Six games with the Rangers affiliate, and then Tacoma will stay home for another week as the Reno Aces come to town. This one is hit foul down the left field side. A great time to come to the ballpark between those 2 weeks at home. That second series will be the July 4th weekend. This one is caught on and missed. A ball and two strikes now for Taylor. Tacoma will have two fireworks shows, not one but two, on the third and the fourth. So an ample opportunity to come and experience the fireworks shows at Cheney Stadium. Every show on Friday nights for home games is pretty stellar, but he's even a little bit more fun as Taylor is hit by the pitch, the curveball from Lucchese. Hit him between the shoulder blades as he tried to spin out of the way, but Taylor is hit by the pitch to reach. Take off his gear and walk down the first baseline. Now it's Colin Davis. After those 2 weeks, Tacoma will head to Vegas for the first time, and that takes us into the All-Star break. Davis at the plate from the right side. The first pitch is in for a strike. Davis, a ground out and a line out so far. Taylor's got a good lead off of first. That one misses high and outside. Lucchese sets. The 1-1. Swing and a fly ball hit out towards center field. Rana camps under it as this one comes down and he makes the catch for the out. Fly out to center to retire Davis. Now it's back to Brock Rodden, who is able to give Tacoma the lead in the fifth inning with his first plate appearance. RBI double. Make it a 4-3 game. Switch hitter from the right side facing Lucchese. Taylor still the runner at first. First pitch. It's in for a strike. Lucchesi readies. A one, runner goes, pitch misses outside, rather it's called a strike. Throw goes to second, that's in time. Moore applies the tag. And Carson Taylor caught stealing for the final out. First time that Tacoma has been caught stealing by Humphreys so far this series. No runs, no hits, no errors, none left on. It is still 4-3 Rainiers. It's time to stretch. We're off to the bottom of the seventh, right here on Kixie 880.
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1: Bottom of the seventh inning at the ballpark at America First Square today. Tacoma and Salt Lake, game two. Rainiers have a 4-3 lead as Tacoma goes to the bullpen again. It is Domingo Gonzalez who takes over. He will face Ryan Nicholson, Zach Humphreys, and Christian Moore. 8-9-1 in the order as Gonzalez relieves Peyton Ulfer. Two scoreless frames for the Southpaw today. 3 strikeouts, 1 single, and 1 walk is what he allowed. Now it's back to a right-hander. Gonzalez is 6 foot even, 185 pounds, 26 years old, out of the Dominican Republic. Lefty to start out the inning with Nicholson at the plate. First pitch is in for a strike with a fastball. Here's the 0-1. This is for a ball. Count evens. Gonzalez was recalled by the Mariners on June 10th. And then he was designated for assignment the following day. Here's the 1-1. Swing, and this one hit foul. 1-2. He cleared waivers, so he was sent outright to Tacoma on June 15th. With the Rainiers,

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1: All is sets. First pitch. Swing and a ground ball hit sharply to first. Taylor reaches down and he will tap the pillow himself with his left foot for the second out of the inning. Three unassisted, base is empty, and it's back to Christian Moore. Top of the order for the fourth time tonight. Moore is 1-for-3 with a single. Moore looking in. First pitch is high. And the 1-0. This is blown away. Two balls, no strikes. Swing and a miss at the slider. Moore steps back in. Gonzalez sets the 2-1. That's in for a strike, but Moore wants to challenge it. Taps his batting helmet. Bees also have two challenges left. It was a sinker from Gonzalez. That one is a strike. Again, another sliver of the baseball. And Moore loses the challenge. It is a 2-2 count with two outs and the base is empty. Moore takes a second to step out. Now back in. Gonzalez looking in. The 2-2. Off the plate, count is full. Here's the payoff. Hit foul. Down the first base side. Moore continues to battle. Sinker down the middle and he fouls it back. Another 3-2 offering. The payoff is cut on and missed for strike three. Gonzalez bookends the seventh with a pair of strikeouts as the Bees go in the glove for the ninth time tonight. 1-2-3, the side is set down in order. We are through seven and Tacoma still leads 4-3 on Kixie 880.
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0: It's the top of the eighth inning, and Tacoma looks to add on to their lead. They will face the new arm, and Huascar Yanoa, he replaces Joey Lucchese. It's back to a right-hander for Tacoma to face. Brock Rodden was at the plate when Taylor was caught stealing to end the seventh inning, so he'll get another opportunity here. First pitch is cut on and missed for strike one. Yanoa is the third pitcher today for the Bees. He toes the rubber at 6'2", 220 pounds, 27 years old, out of the Dominican Republic. And now, a pitch clock violation. That one is issued to Yanoa, so it evens the count at a ball and a strike. The right-hander deals the 1-1. Swing and a miss at the slider. 1-2. Rodden steps out. Bliss and Labrada also do up. Majority of the scoring today happening in the first, with three runs for Tacoma. The Bees tied it with three in the home half. 1-2 home. Swing and a foul ball. Third base side. Tacoma got the lead in the fifth inning again with the RBI double from Rodden. Infield a few steps to the pole side with Rodden hitting from the left side to face the right-hander. 1-2 home. Swing and he fouls it back and it is off. Holy cow. It is into the press box just to our left and it literally knocked the hat off of one of the Bees' media relations staffers to our left. That one is hit foul down the first base side. That was wild. His hat flew off. It got the edge of the bill and knocked his hat off. He's all right, though. Missed him. It soared into the press box just to our left. Here's the 1-2 to Rodden. This one fouled down the left field side again. Count stays 1-2. This will be the seventh pitch to start out the inning. One, two on the way. Off the plate with a fastball. 2-2. Yanoa leans in. Two. Swing and another pop up down third base side. Humphreys gives it a look, but it's foul. Rodden has been able to work some really long at-bats. Something that John Russell said has impressed him about his approach. And he was putting up some really solid offensive numbers before the injured list. And a big piece of that, JR said, was in part what he thought, working just long at-bats and waiting for a pitch to hit. Smart swing decisions and the results following. This will be the ninth pitch, the payoff. Swing and a fly ball out towards left. Sanchez racing in, the left fielder will make the play for the first out. Rodden flies out to left field for the first out in the inning. Ten pitches to start out the inning. Ryan Bliss digs in. Bliss is 1-for-3 today, singled and scored a run in the first. First pitch is low. One oh. Titan inside as he's able to get out of the way of the sinker coming right back to his helmet. Bliss Now in a 2-0 count. Quinoa has a 2-0 record, 9.32 ERA, making his 20th appearance with the Bees. Opponents have hit 355 facing him as Bliss fouls it off down the first base side. Quinoa has allowed 24 hits to lefties. That's good for a 381 average. Right-handers hitting 340. Slider, four-seam, changeup, and sinker. Bliss ahead in the count, 3-1. Spoiled foul. Count is full. Full count, just one out. Bliss readies the payoff. Swing, and he hits it out towards center field. Rana goes back at the track, at the wall, and he can't come up with it. It bounces off the wall. Bliss racing around second base. He's heading for a third, and he slides in feet first and safe. It is a triple to center field for Ryan Bliss. Deepest part of the ballpark. And he's got his second hit of the night. Tacoma's got another runner 90 feet away. 101 off the bat, and he took it 402 feet to center field. Rada racing back. It was over his glove and off the wall. Match that with the speed of Bliss, and a triple for him. With just one out for Victor LaRada. As he lifts this one out towards shallow right, and that one will dunk in. Ryan Bliss comes in to score on a single from Victor LaRada. It is 5-3 Rainiers in the top of the eighth inning. Padding the lead on back-to-back hits. As LaRada drives in Bliss, who reached on his second triple of the season. Now here comes Weston Wilson. Still just one out. Rainiers looking for insurance. Wilson, an RBI single and a run scored in the first inning. First pitch. Swing, and he lines it down the third base side. It's fair. LaRada around second. He is now around third. Gets the wave, and Wilson stops at second base. It is an RBI double for Weston Wilson, and Tacoma has made it a 6-3 lead in the eighth inning. Three consecutive hits. LaRada scoring from first as Wilson now has another multi-hit game with the double to drive in LaRada. The Rainiers have put up two in the inning. Wasted no time and jumped on the first pitch slider for an extra base hit, his first double with Tacoma. Now it's Packard from the left side. First pitch is inside with a sinker. 6-3 Tacoma, top of the eighth inning. Packard, 1-for-2 with a two-run homer tonight. He's also reached on a walk. The 1-0, low and in with a sinker. Be the 22nd pitch for Quinoa. 2-0. Misses for ball three. Packard stays patient. The 3-0 is high for ball four. Four pitch walk. Four consecutive reaching. Now it brings up Jackson Reitz. And a mound visit here for the Bees. Shane Lowe, the pitching coach, goes out to have a word. Humphreys joins as well. Reitz, the sixth batter of the inning in the eighth. Two groundouts and a flyout for him today. Nobody else throwing for the Bees right now.
1: Now batting is the catcher, number 27, Jackson Reese.
0: Reitz steps in. Runners at first and second. You know, deals. Swing and a miss at the slider. Wilson at second, Packard at first. A one, swing and a miss at the slider. So after the four pitch walk to Packard, you know, ahead in the count 0-2. Here's the 0-2 home. That's low. And two strikes. Wide stance from the right side for Reitz. You know, it steps off and he looks the runner back to second. Here's the 1-2. This one hits softly in front of the plate. Fielded by Enoa, he collects and throws to first for the out. 1-3 on the ground out, but it is a productive out for Reitz. He moves Wilson up to third. Packard moves up to second on the play. Blake Rambush now at the plate. 0-2 with a walk. Here's the first pitch. Swing, and he hits it on the ground to the second base side. Moore fields it from the grass and throws to first to retire the side. Tacoma does score two more runs. They do it on three hits, no errors, and two left on. It is now 6-3, Tacoma on top. Bottom of the eighth inning when we return on Kix 880.
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0: Half of the eighth inning. Tacoma now leading by three. Rainiers go to the bullpen again. This time it's Cole Wilcox. He will take over for Domingo Gonzalez. We had a perfect seventh inning with two strikeouts. Wilcox will face Nelson Rada, Josh Lowe, and Jamer Candelario. Today it was Fulmer to start, then Alford for two, Gonzalez for a frame. Wilcox takes over. First pitch to Rada. Misses for ball one, but a challenge quickly from Jackson Reeds. Tacoma's got both of their challenges left. And we'll lose one here. It is a ball. Fastball missing above the plate, or above the zone, rather. And the count is 1-0 for Rada. That one is high. 2-0 the count. Wilcox deals the 2-0. Outside, 3-0 the count. Tall right-hander is 6'5", 232 pounds, 26 years old. Out of Chattanooga, Tennessee. Is in for a strike. He goes back to the fastball and he's back in the count. That's high for ball four. Rada with a leadoff walk. He is aboard for the third time tonight. Now it's Josh Lowe, who's 0 for 3. Wilcox uses the rosin bag. Lowe digs in. First pitch is hit down the right field side. This one is into the corner. Rada up to third. He will stop there as Lowe stops at second standing. There are two in scoring position after the walk. Now a double from Lowe. Got it down in the grass in right field to the right of Davis. Bees are threatening as now the tying run makes its way to the plate. First baseman in Jamer Candelario, who is 1-for-3 with a two-run triple tonight. For Lowe, that was his seventh double. First pitch, cut on and miss for strike one. A one. It's high. Ball and a strike. One one. Swing and a fly ball foul. Left field side. Wilcox making his 14th appearance with Tacoma. 1-2 record, 3.68 ERA. Coming off of a scoreless outing against the Isotopes, two scoreless frames when he faced Albuquerque last series, as this one is cut on and missed for strike three. Candelario down on strikes for out number one. 10th strikeout for Tacoma today. First for Wilcox. Now it's Yomer Sanchez. Most recently, though, Wilcox pitching on the 13th against the Isotopes, a scoreless inning with a strikeout. First pitch to Sanchez is cut on and missed. Sanchez from the left side to face Wilcox. A one, swing and a miss. Back to the fastball. Rada at third, Lowe at second. Wow. Sanchez calls time. Oh, 02. Just inside. Ball and two strikes. One, two on the way. Just high for ball two, and the count evens. Two, two. Swing and a ground ball hit to the second baseman. Rodden fields it and throws to first for the out, but a run does score. Nelson Rada on the RBI ground out from Sanchez. Tacoma leads now 6-4. Lowe also moves up to third on the play. With two outs, here is Kyron Paris. Still represents the tying run. Wilcox deals. That's in for a strike with a slider. Paris 0-1 with two walks. A one, swing and a miss at the four seam. Foul tips it into the glove of Reitz. Paris steps out. Oh, 02, just high. Ball and two strikes with two outs on the board. Runner at third. 1-2, just low. Count evens. Wilcox gets a sign from Reitz. 2-2. Swing and a high chopper. This one gets into right field. Lowe is in to score on a single from Kyron Paris. It is a one-run game, 6-5 Tacoma. A walk and the double to start out the inning for the Bees. Both of those base runners have scored. The tying run is on base. Go-ahead run is at the plate. Ben Goble is 1-for-3 tonight. First pitch. Misses low. Spinning a throw to first base. Not in time. This one is hit foul. Down the first base side. Ball and a strike.

0: Two outs in the bottom of the eighth. 1-1. Swing, and this one bounced to the second base side. Rodden will go the short way, taps the bag at second to get the force out of Paris for the final out in the inning. The Bees score two. They do it on two hits. No errors and none left on. It is a one-run lead. Tacoma looking to add some insurance when we head to the top of the 9-6-5 Rainiers on Kixie 880.
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0: It's the top of the ninth inning in South Jordan, Utah, to lead things off for the Rainiers. It's Carson Taylor, Colin Davis, Brock Ronan due up. It's 8-9-1 in the order. Tacoma looking to add on. They lead by one. This one a ground ball to the second baseman. Moore backhands and throws to first. One pitch, one out to start out the ninth inning. Now it's Colin Davis as Waskar Yanoa continues his outing. Tacoma scored two runs on three hits facing him in the eighth. Davis looking for his first hit of the night. Line out, fly out to center and a ground out. First pitch, in for a strike. Bees did have Taylor Saucedo warming up in the bullpen. Former Rainier. And Seattle Mariner, here's the 0-1. This is low, ball and a strike. But looks like all that activity has quieted down. Noah continues. Meanwhile, Tacoma has Houston Roth getting loose for the bottom of the ninth. The 1-1 is low. Two balls and a strike for Davis. Top of the order waits on deck. Two-one. In for strike two. Catches the zone with the sinker. Davis steps out. Two-two. Swing and a bouncing ball, third base side. Goble reaches down to his shin and he throws to first for the out. Two ground outs for the first two outs in the ninth inning. Brock Rodden heads to the plate for the third time today.
7: Now batting is the second baseman, number 8, Brock Rodden.
0: Rodden from the left side to face Enoa. He flew out to left facing him in the 8th. First pitch, outside. Thank you. Rodden has driven in one of the six runs today. As he takes the sinker, misses for ball two. Challenge here. B's going to challenge it. They have one left. And now they're out of challenges. That one is a ball. It misses 0.2 inches below the zone. So the count stays in favor of Rodden, 2-0. Here's the pitch. That one misses ball three. 3-0 count for Rodden. 2 outs and the base is empty. Huge spot to add another insurance run. 3-0. In for a strike. Back to the sinker. Rodden rests the bat on his left shoulder. The 3-1. Swing, and he lines it into right field. This one gets down. Rodden around first base. He is racing for second. The throw goes there. He slides in head first and safe. That is a double with 2 outs for Brock Rodden, his second of the night. And Tacoma will continue the top of the ninth inning now for Ryan Bliss. Got it down in right field, and he lost the helmet, racing to second. Throw was wide from low, and it got away from the shortstop in Paris, who tried to leap up and get a glove on it, but didn't get away too far enough, allowing Rodden to advance on second base as Bliss digs in. First pitch is high and inside as he swivels out of the way. Reaches down his right hand to stay out of the way of the sinker. Count is 1-0. Bliss, a multi-hit game. He is 2-for-4. 2-run score today and a stolen base. Tripled his last time up to the deepest part of the ballpark as he bounces this one to the shortstop. Paris fields it, shuffles, throws to first to retire the side. Tacoma threatens with another runner in scoring position, but nobody comes in to score. No runs, one hit, no errors. One left on. It is the bottom of the ninth when we come back. Tacoma leading by one. 6-5 the score on Kixie 880.
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0: Houston Roth is on the mound for the Rainiers in the bottom of the ninth inning. Tacoma is on top 6-5. In game two of this series, looking to even things up. And Roth will come in to face Ben Goebel, Ryan Nicholson, and Zach Humphries. Relieves Cole Wilcox, will allow 2 runs in the eighth on 2 hits. Walked 1 and struck out 1. Al Goble from the left side to start things out, facing Roth, who is 6'3", 220 pounds, 28 years old, out of Oxford, Mississippi. First pitch is in for a strike with a sweeper. Six runs, nine hits, no errors for Tacoma. Five runs, seven hits, two errors for the Bees. A one. Misses for a ball, but quickly a challenge initiated by Reeds. Tacoma has one left. The only challenge on either side. Now it is a strike. And Reeds wins the challenge. About half of the baseball catches the zone on the outside edge with the sweeper. Quickly 0-2. The pitch. Swing and a miss. Strike three. A three-pitch strikeout for Houston Roth to start out the ninth inning. Fastball, and he blows it by him. There's one away. 11th strikeout for the Rainiers today. Now it is Ryan Nicholson. He bats from the right side. 0-2 with a pair of strikeouts as he spoils it foul down the third base side.
12: Okay, soda.
0: A one. Off the plate. Now a ball and a strike. Roth sets at the belt. 1-1. Swing and a fly ball right field side. Davis into the corner, and he reaches up. He can't come up with it. It's off of his glove. He throws to second base, but the runner is safe. It is a double for Ryan Nicholson. The tying run is in scoring position. That was Zach Humphreys. So Humphreys with the double. And it is back to the top of the order. Christian Moore, but a mound visit here. Infield all gets together to talk with Roth. Everybody will disperse.

Christian Moore coming to the plate. Humphreys delivers his first hit of the day. It goes for extra bases as Moore swings and misses at the cutter. Moore is 1-for-4 from the leadoff spot. The pitch, caught on, missed. For strike two. Roth leans in. The pitch is hit on the ground sharply to third. Wilson smothers it, but he throws to first base. Not in time. That's a single. Great effort from Wilson, able to lay out and keep that one from getting into the outfield. It is a single, though, for Moore. Puts the winning run now on base. Here comes Nelson Rada. A double play would end things with runners at first and second. Pinch runner coming in for Humphreys. It's Bryce Teodosio. So Teodosio at second, Moore at first. 6-5 Rainiers, bottom of the ninth. Nelson Rada is the batter. Tying run at second, winning run at first. One out on the board. The pitch. Misses for ball one. Cutter just off the plate. Rada, a pair of singles, a walk, and he scored two runs today. 2-for-3. The pitch is high and away. Roth sets. 2-0. Outside, ball three. Roth toes the rubber from the first base side. 3-0. Misses high, ball four. Base is loaded for the Bees with one out. Rada draws the walk. Teodosio moves to third, Moore to second. And a walk from Rada. Here comes Mike McCarthy, Tacoma's pitching coach. And the infield will join ahead of Josh Lowe. One out in the bottom of the ninth, Tacoma leading by one. Tying run is 90 feet away, winning run at second. Low from the left side, base is loaded. First pitch, and he lifts it foul. Down the left field side, 0-1.

0-1. Swing and a miss at the splitter. 0-2. Roth sets. 0-2. Hit foul. Down the left field side. His choice fastball there. Outside. Fastball just off the plate. Roth leans in. 1-2. Swing and a fly ball out towards left. Rambush gets there. He makes the catch. Runner tags from third. Humphreys breaks for the plate. Throw is cut off. The Bees tie it. We're tied at 6 in the bottom of the ninth inning. Sack fly from Josh Lowe. Two outs on the board. Here comes Jamer Candelario. Winning run at second base. Two aboard for Candelario as the first pitch misses for ball one. Tied at 6 now in the bottom of the ninth. Catcher and Reitz calls time. The 1-0. Low and in. Misses with the sweeper. Count in favor of the first baseman. He is the sixth batter of the inning. The 2-0. In for a strike, Candelario went to spin out of the way, but locates the cutter. He's out of challenges. 2-1 the count. Here's the pitch. That's outside for ball three.

balls and a strike with two outs. The pitch is outside for ball four. Another walk for the Bees to load the bases for Yolmer Sanchez. Moore moves to third, Rada at second. Candelario with the walk. Winning run is 90 feet away. Sanchez from the left side. Roth deals. That's in for a strike. Sanchez, two RBI today, a sac fly, and an RBI ground out. Bags packed with two outs. A one is high. Ball and a strike.

0: 1-1. It fell. Third base side. Ball and two strikes with two outs. Call time at the plate. Sanchez looks in. Roth readies. 1-2. Fouled off the netting. Roth shakes off a pair of signs. Reed sets up behind the plate. Another 1-2. Now back. Goes back to the splitter. This will be the sixth pitch to Sanchez. The 1-2. Swing and a miss. Strike three. We are heading to extra innings. The Bees tie it, getting a run in the ninth inning, and we are tied at six, and we'll head to the 10th on Kixie 880.
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0: We are off to the top of the 10th inning here in South Jordan, Utah. The Bees tied the game in the bottom of the 9th inning. They got a run in to score, and we are playing extras here in Game 2. Calls to the bullpen, former Rainier and Taylor Saucedo will come in, and he will take over on the mound for Ynoa. The runner who is going to start the inning in scoring position will be Ryan Bliss. He finished off the 9th. Now he is at second for Victor Labrada, who leads off the inning. Lefty-on-lefty matchup. These former teammates facing off as Saucedo sets. First pitch to Labrada. Shows bunt, but pulls back. It misses low and in. Saucedo is 6'4", 205 pounds, 32 years old. Out of Honolulu, Hawaii. Grew up in Washington, though. This one is fouled off at the plate, a ball and a strike. Labrada, who is 1-for-4 today, an RBI single in the 8th inning. The 1-1. Fouled back for strike 2 as he goes to the sweeper. Seventh time that Tacoma is playing extra innings this season. Rainiers are 1-6 in extra inning contests this season so far. 1-2 home. Labrada takes as the slider misses high. Saucedo glances back to Bliss. The 2-2, Bliss takes off, swing, and this one hit foul. Off the gear of Humphreys. Bliss will have to head back to second base. Labrada in a 2-2 count. Two balls, two strikes, the pitch. Fouled off. Labrada gets a piece of the slider. The Bees had Walker starting today. The Casey after that, Yanoa, now Saucedo. 2-2 home. Swing and a fly ball down the left field side. This one is fouled. Saucedo, a 2-1 record with Salt Lake, a 4.32 ERA, making his 21st appearance. Sinker, four-seam sweeper, changeup, and slider for him. Saucedo steps off. Lefty sets. 2-2. Swing and another foul ball. Labrada stays alive. That's eight pitches now. Another 2-2 on the way. Saucedo kicks and deals. Swing and a high chopper towards the shortstop. Paris gloves it. And throws to first base. Not in time. Labrada beats it out. That's an infield single for Victor Labrada. His second hit of the day. There are runners on the corners with nobody out. Now for Weston Wilson. Wilson, the cleanup batter from the right side. Another multi-hit game for him. He's 2-for-4. He's driven in 2 tonight. Lefty on righty matchup. The pitch. Swing, and he lines it into center field. This one gets down. Here comes Bliss to score, and Labrada moves up to second on a single from Weston Wilson. Tacoma takes the lead. It is 7-6 in the top of the 10th. Three RBI game for Wilson. And a three-hit night. Back-to-back three-hit performances for the recent addition to the Rainiers. Some timely contributions. Now Spencer Packer digs in. First pitch. Is in for a strike with a slider. Packer, the home run in the first inning, a two-run homer. Also reached on two walks today.

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1: Fourth season in the PCL for Saucedo. 3 years with Tacoma. 28 appearances for the Rainiers last year. First pitch to Reitz is cut on and missed. It was a part of the second half group that made it to the postseason. Ball one. Outside. Ball and a strike. Graduate of Tahoma High School in Maple Valley. That's low to Reitz. Two balls and a strike. LeBron at second, Wilson at first. Just one out in the top of the 10th. Tacoma leading 7-6. Always important to get more than a run. And extras on the road. Well, base runners dancing right now. Here's the 2-1. Swing, and this one line foul. Third base side, 2-2. Certainly a more difficult task to win on the road in extra innings. See if Tacoma can add on a few more here. Two balls, two strikes. Saucedo deals. It's fouled off at the plate. Piece of the changeup. He stays alive. 19 pitches now for the lefty. Tacoma working some long at-bats. Saucedo steps off. Dilemma with the pitch comm. Readjust the cap. Now he sets. Both base runners take off as that one is fouled back. Reitz fouls back a fastball. This will be the seventh pitch now. Two-two. Low and away. Count goes full. Still just one out in the 10th inning. Here is the payoff. Both base runners go again, and it's another foul ball. Reitz continues to foul them off. That is now five pitches that he has fouled off. Back to the fastball for Saucedo. And the count stays full. The lefty steps off. LeBron at second, Wilson at first. Now mound visit. Humphreys goes out and Moore joins as well. Very quick conversation.

Bates stays at the plate. This will be the ninth pitch. Here is the payoff. That's low for ball four. Reitz reaches on the walk. The base is loaded for now Blake Rambusch. Labrada moves to third. Wilson to second. And Reitz stays patient. Here comes Shane Lowe, pitching coach for the Bees. 23 pitches for Saucedo. 16 for strikes.

0: Number two. Number two. Blake Griffin. Number two. Blake Griffin.
1: Rambush from the right side. Base is loaded. First pitch. Swing at a ground ball that sneaks into right field. Labrada is in to score. Wilson racing behind him. A two-run single for Blake Rambush. A three-run 10th inning for Tacoma. It is 9-6 in extra innings. Wasting no time. First pitch that he saw was a fastball high and in, and he took it the opposite way. Rambush gets his first hit of the day. He drives in two. Now it is Carson Taylor. Reads the runner at second. First pitch to Taylor. Misses low and in. Still just one out. The Rainiers leading by three. Saucedo toes the rubber from the third base side. The pitch in for a strike. It is of note the Bees got a challenge back in extra innings since they did lose both of theirs today. 1-1 is low, two balls and a strike. Tacoma still had one left when we went into extras, so that is what they have right now. Each side has one challenge. 2-1. Swing and a ground ball hit to the second baseman. Moore goes to second for one. The throw to first, not in time for two. Just the force out at second base for six to get Rambush. Reitz moves up to third. Taylor reaches on the fielder's choice. Second out in the inning. Runners on the corners now for Colin Davis.
0: Colin Davis.
1: Davis digs in. First pitch is low and in with a slider. Shuffles out of the way. This is the seventh batter that Saucedo is facing. 29 pitches for him, 19 for strikes. 1-0. Swing and a miss at the changeup. Saucedo steps off. One-one. Outside. Humphreys gets a glove on it. Count moves to 2-1. Pitch. Fouled off at the plate, 2-2. Two balls, two strikes, two outs in the top of the 10th. 9-6 Rainiers. Reitz at third, Taylor at first. 2-2. Foul down the first base side. It finds the seats. Davis stays alive. Potato readies. 2-2. Down off again. Another long at bat. This will be the seventh pitch. 9-pitch battle to Reitz. 9-pitch battle to Labrada. Two balls, two strikes on Davis. The 2-2. Swing and a fly ball hit out towards left field. Sanchez goes back. At the track, he turns. That one is gone into the bullpen for Colin Davis. A three-run moonshot for Davis. And Tacoma extends the lead in the top of the 10th inning. It is 12-6 Rainiers. Got a changeup, and he took it out in front of the scoreboard in left field. Eighth home run for Davis. Reitz and Taylor come in with him. And Tacoma has brought in six runs in the 10th. That is going to do it for Saucedo. Doug Davis takes away the baseball, and Caleb Ort will come in to take over when we return. It is Brock Rodden when we come back for this pitching change with two outs and the bases empty on Kixie 880.
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1: It's a pitching change in the top of the 10th inning. Caleb Ort will take over for Taylor Sato. Tacoma scored six runs so far, two outs on the board, and Brock Roddick will be the batter for Ort to face. Base is empty after the three-run homer from Colin Davis. 12-6 Rainiers and extras today. It is back to a right-hander in Ort, who is 6'4", 248 pounds, 34 years old, out of Grand Rapids, Michigan. First pitch to Rodden, swing and a miss for strike one. Rodden from the left side to face Ort. Rodden with two doubles today. Came in as the substitution for Alejo Lopez. 0-1. That's high. A ball and a strike. Bees tied it in the ninth. Tacoma has put together six runs in the 10th so far. Ort looks in. The 1-1. Low and in with a fastball. That's in for a strike. Two balls, two strikes, and two outs. Base is empty. Rodden calls time. The 2-2. Swing and a miss. Four strike three. Ort gets the strikeout to cap off the inning, but Tacoma scores four runs in the frame. They do it on a total of three hits, no errors, none left on. Three-run homer for Colin Davis. It is 12-6 Tacoma. We head to the bottom of the 10th on Kixie 880.
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1: Bottom of the 10th inning, Tacoma leading 12-6. Extra innings here in South Jordan. The Rainiers turning to Troy Taylor to make his 27th appearance, of 4.26 ERA across 26 appearances, 32 strikeouts over 25 in the third innings. He will face Kyren Paris to lead off the inning. The runner at second is Yomer Sanchez. First pitch misses for ball one, but a challenge here. Reitz quickly taps the helmet. Fastball from Taylor. And that one is a strike. Reitz wins the challenge, about half the baseball in the zone. Low and inside corner with the fastball. Flips the count to 0-1. Taylor readies. Here is the pitch. That's outside with a slider. Taylor, 6 foot even, 205 pounds, 24 years old. Out of Fontana, California. Takes over for Houston Roth, who allowed a run on two hits in the ninth inning. The 1-1 to Paris is high. Two balls and a strike. Runs, 13 hits, no errors for Tacoma. 6 runs, 9 hits, 2 errors for the Bees. Swing and a miss at the fastball, 2-2. Paris, 2 RBI, or rather 1 RBI today. He's reached on 2 walks and a single. Steps back in. 2 balls, 2 strikes. The pitch is fouled back. Count stays even. Another fastball from Taylor. Tomorrow, Tacoma will send Casey Lawrence to the mound. He's going to go opposite Alec Manoa for the Bees. 2-2. Swing and a miss. Strike 3. Taylor gets the strikeout of Paris for the first out in the 10th. 13th strikeout for the Rainiers today. Now it's Ben Goble. One down. Runner at second and Sanchez. Another 5:35 start tomorrow, Pacific time. Taylor glances to second and deals. That's in for a strike. Here's the 0-1. Misses low. Six Rainiers, bottom of the 10th. 1-1. Out the plate with a slider. Everybody got the hands. 2-1 from Taylor. It is hit foul. Goble got a piece of it. Also fouled it off himself as he takes a lap. 2-2. Makes his way back to the plate. Continues to shake things off. Now does a practice swing. And steps back in. Sanchez tags up at second. Infield straight away. 2-2. Goble hits it on the ground sharply to the shortstop. Bliss shuffles, throws to first. Two down. Last chance for the Bees is Ryan Nicholson, the DH.
0: Number 32.
1: 0-for-3. Three strikeouts and a walk today. Taylor gets a new baseball. Toes the rubber from the first base side. First pitch. Ripped foul. First base side. The bat in front of the plate, now over his shoulder. Taylor gets a sign. 0-1. Foul back for strike two. Bees down to their last strike in the bottom of the 10th. 12-6 Tacoma on top. Sanchez at second base. Taylor holds the glove to his chest. The 0-2. Swing and a miss. Strike three. Taylor gets a strikeout to end the game, and Tacoma wins in 10 innings tonight. 12-6. The final score. Six runs in the top of the 10th inning for Tacoma, highlighted by the three-run homer for Colin Davis. And the Rainiers are back in the win column as they even the series at one apiece. 12 runs. For the Rainiers, 6 runs, 9 hits, and 2 errors for Salt Lake. Tacoma got on the board first in the first inning. The Bees quickly tied it. This back-and-forth affair continued into extras. But 6 runs in the 10th inning got the job done. The Rainiers winning 12-6, the final score. There's a ton of offense to recap. We're going to take a break and come back with our post-game show after this. Rainiers win on Wednesday night here on Kixie 880.
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1: Welcome back into our post-game show. Tacoma wins in 10 innings, 12-6, the final score over the Bees, and this series is knotted up at one apiece. For the scoring, it started early, six combined runs after the first inning. Weston Wilson gave the Rainiers the early lead in the top of the first inning, drove in the first run with Ryan Bliss touching the plate on a single and an error also issued to Nelson Rada. 1-0 the score. Wilson put the Rainiers on the board, and then it was Spencer Packard who followed with a 2-run home run, and that was his second of the season, the Rainiers leading 3-0. The Bees quickly tied it, though, a 2-run triple from Jamer Candelario along with a sac fly from Yolmer Sanchez would even things up at 3. Things staying tied then up until the top of the fifth when Brock Rodden came in as a substitution for Alejo Lopez today in his first plate appearance, ripped a double into center field to drive in the go-ahead run to come back on top. Victor Labrada would pad the lead in the top of the eighth, Tacoma getting in two more runs. It was an RBI single from Labrada, and then Weston Wilson with a double and another three-hit night for him. He made it 6-3. Rainiers. The Bees, though, got 2 runs back in the eighth inning to make it a 1-run game. Wilmer Sanchez, an RBI ground out. Kyren Paris with a single to drive in another. It was 6-5. Tacoma holding on, but in the bottom of the ninth, the Bees did not go away quietly. They were able to send a total of 7 to the plate. Got in another run on a sac fly from Josh Lowe with the bases loaded. And we headed into extras. 6 runs for the Rainiers in the top of the 10th inning. It was started by the go-ahead run from Weston Wilson. He delivered the single to drive in Ryan Bliss, who was the ghost runner to start the inning. Tacoma back on top. After that, it was a walk from Reitz to load the bases again. Blake Rambusch delivered a 2-run single to make it 9-6, Rainiers. Then with 2 base runners on, Colin Davis delivered as he homered to left center. That would bring in 3 on his 8th home run of the season. Tacoma doubled the advantage. It was 12-6. Troy Taylor came in the bottom of the 10th inning, and he retired the side of the pair of strikeouts to slam the door, and Tacoma 1-12-6. 13 hits today for the Rainiers. Brock Rodden coming in as the substitution at 2 of them. He went 2-for-4 with an RBI today. Ryan Bliss, another multi-hit game, going 2-for-5 with 3 runs scored. Victor Labrada, 2-for-5. He scored 2 runs, drove in 1. Weston Wilson has quickly contributed to the lineup. Back-to-back 3-hit nights. He went 3-for-5, 2 runs scored, and he drove in 3. Spencer Packard, 1-for-3. He also had a home run today. Blake Rambusch, 1-for-4 with a pair of RBI. Carson Taylor, 1-for-4. He scored 2 runs. And finally, Colin Davis, 1-for-5. He drove in 3 with that home run in the 10th. For the pitching today, it was started by Carson Fulmer for Tacoma. 4 innings, 3 runs, 4 hits. 2 walks, he struck out 4. Alford for 2 scoreless after that with Gonzalez. After that as well, getting a perfect inning with 2 strikeouts, he earned his 4th hold. Will Cox gets a hold, 2 runs over an inning. Houston Roth ultimately able to earn the win today. He is 2-3 after allowing a run on 2 hits. He walked 2, struck out 2 in the 9th. Finally, Troy Taylor with a perfect inning in the 10th. He got 2 strikeouts. Walker to start today for Salt Lake. 5 innings, 4 runs for him, no decision. Luke Casey, 2 perfect with a strikeout. Inoa allowed 2 runs on 4 hits over 2 innings. The loss will go to Saucedo. He's now 2-2. He pitched 2/3, allowed 6 runs, 5 earned on 4 hits. Walked 1, struck out 1, allowed the home run to Davis. Ort got the final out with a strikeout tonight. 3 hours, 16 minutes today, 4,886 fans at the ballpark at America First Square. We're going to take one more quick break, come back with our final thoughts as we wrap things up and look ahead to tomorrow on KIXC 880.
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1: Welcome back into our post-game show today. Before we let you go, look around the rest of the league. Nearly everything is final now, as everybody is final but the Aviators and the Express out in Las Vegas today. They are heading to the bottom of the sixth, and the Aviators have a 7-4 lead. Everything else final: Sacramento winning in Oklahoma City today. Rivercats took it 9-6. Albuquerque falling to Sugarland. Space Cowboys exploding with 21 runs on 24 hits today and three errors in the field, but they scored often, including a 5-run fourth inning, but a handful of crooked numbers for the Space Cowboys to win 21-8 in New Mexico. Finally, El Paso won at home, hosting the Aces this week. Chihuahuas took it 9-6 to round out the PCL today. For the rest of the farm around the Mariners minor leagues today, the top of the eighth inning right now in Fresno, the Inland Empire in town. They are tied at 5 in a close one out with the Grizzlies. Everett is hosting Hillsborough this week. They're at the top of the seventh, and the Aqua Sox on top 5-2. Everything else is final. The Travelers did have a doubleheader. They are hosting Frisco this week, making up their game that was postponed with some weather in May on the 28th. They were able to get that game in today, and Frisco taking it 13-3. But Arkansas did win after that 9-4 to round things out and split their doubleheader today with the Rough Riders. For the Mariners, it's the top of the ninth inning right now at T-Mobile Park. They are hosting Baltimore, and right now the Orioles leading 5-1. For the scoring today, it was Gunnar Henderson who put them on the board in the top of the third, a two-run homer for his 15th of the season. Dominic Canzone, a single to score a run in the bottom of the fourth. Leody Taveras, former Rainier, who spent some time in the Seattle system last season, a good year for him in Baltimore. He had a triple, his fourth of the season, to make it a 3-1 Orioles lead. Top of the seventh, and Taylor Ward added on another run. Jackson Holliday, also with a home run in the top of the ninth, his fourth of the season, 5-1, as the Orioles lead right now. So heading into the bottom of the ninth, Mariners trailing by 4. Kirby with a quality start today, 6 innings, 3 runs. On the opposite side, though, Bradish was excellent, 7 2/3, allowing just a run today. Cano in for Baltimore after that. And for Seattle, it's been Kirby, Hoppy, Davila, and Rucker for the Mariners today. So bottom of the ninth inning, and that one's still going on for Seattle today. Tacoma will continue on tomorrow in our series with the Bees, and Casey Lawrence will get the ball. He's 3-5, 4.10 ERA. He will go opposite the right-hander, Alec Manoah, 0-1 with a 14 ERA with the Bees. 5:35 start again, same time as today, so that means that pregame action will start for you at 5:20 Pacific time, right back here on Kixi 880. That's it for us today, though. Tacoma with a big win in extra innings. 12 runs, 13 hits, no errors. And the Bees fall 6 runs, 9 hits, 2 errors in 10 innings tonight. For Laura Dawn, our producer in the studio, I'm Riley Pay, saying thanks for spending your Wednesday night here with us. Until next time, Tacoma, good night, everybody.
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It's Herman's Hermits with I'm Henry the Eighth. I am. It's Eric Reiner here with you on 880 KIXI. Thanks so much for joining me here on a Wednesday night. Lots of great music still to come here before 11 o'clock when we bring you When Radio Was. All the way, I've got Bob Dylan, one from Lulu that you may not have heard for a while. Mungo Jerry, Roy Orbison, and so much more. But right now, it's Todd Rundgren. Hello, it's me.

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880 KIXI, Lulu, to Sir with Love, the theme song from the 1967 film To Sir with Love, the song performed by Scottish singer and actress Lulu, who also starred in the film. It was written by Don Black and Mark London, who was the husband of Lulu's longtime manager, Marion Massey. Mickey Most produced the record with Mike Leander arranging and conducting, and the song peaked at the top of the Billboard Hot 100 and became the best-selling single of 1967 here in the United States. And we haven't played it for a while here on Kixie, so I dug that up and said, yes, please. Got to hear some Lulu. Eric Ryder here with you on 880 KIXI. I've got a very appropriate song for you right now because, as I mentioned before, summer officially gets underway on Sunday. That's our summer solstice. It's also on Father's Day. And right now we've got In the Summertime for you from Mungo Jerry on 880 KIXI.

880 KIXI, a classic from Roy Orbison. That is Running Scared. Eric Ryder here with you. Just reminding you, coming up at 11, it's When Radio Was, featuring the Charlie McCarthy Show from 1943 and Superman from 1947. But right now, it's Jeff Lynne and Company. It's Electric Light Orchestra with Don't Bring Me Down.

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Joe Jett and the Blackhearts, that's Crimson and Clover, their version of the Tommy James and the Shondells classic. Eric Ryder here with you on 880 KIXI. Happy birthday going out to Barry Manilow, born on this day in 1946. 83 years old. American singer-songwriter Barry Manilow, who was born Barry Allen Pincus. I can kind of see why he might have gone with Barry Manilow over that. He had the 1975 U.S. number one single, Mandy. Also co-wrote Could It Be Magic and Copacabana. Manilow has scored over 25 top 40 singles, selling over 75 million records worldwide. He had the 2006 U.S. number one album with the greatest songs of the 50s. And right now, gotta play a classic. Here's Mandy on 880 KIXI. Happy birthday, Barry.

0: 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As cool now as it was then.
1: NBC News Radio, I'm Tammy Trujillo. President Trump says he signed the Memorandum of Understanding negotiated with Iran. He confirmed it to reporters while leaving a dinner at the Palace of Versailles in France with President Macron to wrap up the G7 summit. The White House says that the memorandum is now in effect. It includes the reopening of the Strait of Hormuz, an easing of financial restrictions against Iran, and expectations moving forward regarding discussions on the country's nuclear program. It's unclear if Trump's announcement means the in-person signing planned in Switzerland with Vice President J.D. Vance will still go ahead Friday as planned. Millions of people across the Midwest are in the path of a severe weather system. Major cities across the region like Chicago, Kansas City, and St. Louis could all be hit. Cities across Kentucky, Indiana, and Ohio could also be impacted by these storms. Damaging winds and large hail are the main threats. Long-track tornadoes are also possible. The storms are expected to intensify overnight. This comes as many of these areas have already been recently slammed by severe weather conditions. Results are still coming in from Tuesday's primary elections in Georgia, Alabama, and Oklahoma. President Trump's political clout was again on the ballot, including in Georgia's Senate race, which GOP Congressman Mike Collins is projected to win. He received a last-minute endorsement from Trump and now moves into position to face Democratic Senator John Ossoff in November. In Alabama's Republican Senate primary runoff, Trump-backed Congressman Barry Moore is predicted to defeat former Navy SEAL Jared Hudson. And in the runoff for Georgia governor, Rick Hudson's projected to win the Republican primary over Trump-endorsed candidate Burt Jones. Actress Davy Chase, who's best known for voicing Lilo in Lilo and Stitch, has died at the age of 35. That's according to TMZ, who says she died Tuesday from meningitis and a blood infection. She'd been admitted into the hospital in Los Angeles earlier this month due to malnutrition. Chase's other roles included Shihiro Ogino in the American dub of Spirited Away and Samara Morgan in the 2002 film The Ring. 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

Jan and Dean with the little old lady from Pasadena. Sarah Kreiner here with you. Thanks so much for tuning in on a Wednesday night. Hope you enjoyed Tacoma Rainiers baseball tonight. They're back on the air with us tomorrow, 5:20 broadcast, 5:35 first pitch as they continue to battle the Salt Lake City Bees all this week in Salt Lake City. It's Eric Ryder here with you, and I've still got a full hour of classic Kixie music headed your way before 11 o'clock when we bring you When Radio Was. So do stay tuned. Great stuff on the way from the Beatles, Elvis, Carole King, the Swingin' Blue Jeans, and right now it's the Fifth Dimension, a song written by Jimmy Webb, the man who wrote the classics Wichita Lineman, MacArthur Park, and so many more of the great hits of the 60s. Here's Up, Up, and Away on 880 KIXI.

The Northwest's Retro Radio, AM 880, KIXI. Where the classic hits just don't quit. It's the music that makes you feel cool again. Seattle's Retro Radio, KIXI.

880 KIXI, a classic from the Beatles, Yesterday. Eric Ryder here with you, and looking back on this day in 1965, the Beatles were working on that very song at Abbey Road Studios in London. They completed work on the then-new Paul McCartney song, Yesterday, with the overdubbing of an additional vocal track by McCartney and a string quartet. They also recorded Act Naturally for Ringo's contribution to Help, and the song Wait. Wait would not be included on Help. It was included on the following album, Rubber Soul. Eric Ryder here with you on 880 KIXI. And looking back 10 years previous to 1955, Elvis Presley, after a month of booking gigs in larger venues in Dallas and Houston, Colonel Tom Parker arranged a meeting with Elvis Presley's manager, Bob Neal, resulting in an agreement that saw the Colonel handle Presley's gigs and career strategy from then on. It's constantly debated whether that was a huge mistake on Elvis's part or not. Hard to say. I mean, Colonel Tom Parker definitely was a character. Anyway, going to play you some Elvis, not from 1955, but dug this one up to play last night. And every time I hear it, I want to hear it again. So here it is. This was a B-side, but later remixed and became his last number one hit in the UK. It was a number 50 over here. But here's the original version of A Little Less Conversation.

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880 KIXI, a number one hit for Carole King back in 1971. That's It's Too Late. She was also number one on the album charts with the album that that song came from, Tapestry. It was on this day in 1971 that she topped the charts for the first of 15 consecutive weeks. The album contained that song, It's Too Late, also I Feel the Earth Move, Will You Love Me Tomorrow, and You've Got a Friend. The cover photograph was taken at King's Laurel Canyon home and shows her sitting in a window frame, holding a tapestry she hand-stitched herself with her cat, Telemachus, at her feet. Great name for a kitty. Eric Reiner here with you on 880 KIXI. Just a quick reminder, coming up at 11, it's When Radio Was, an episode of

0: Your new Alexa and smart speaker can do a lot of things, but one of the best things they can do is turn on KIXI Radio. 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

Tommy James and the Shondells, Money Money. Eric Reiner here with you on 880 KIXI. Thanks so much for tuning in tonight. Just a quick reminder, Tacoma Rainier's back on the air with us tomorrow at 5:20. It's a 5:35 first pitch, so I'll be hanging out with you after the game wraps up until 11 o'clock. So I hope you'll join me, and if there's something you want to hear, just shoot me an email. It's easy peasy. It's eric@kixi.com. That's eric@kixi.com. Right now, it's Neil Diamond. Here's Cracklin' Rosie.

credited to Cliff Nobles and Company. That is the horse. Of course, Cliff Nobles, not actually involved with the record. He sang on a song that was the A-side for that particular track, but it was the B-side, the instrumental version of that song, that gained steam and became a hit. So he was in the awkward position of having to promote a song that he didn't actually perform on. Stranger things have happened in pop music, but that's one of the great ones. Eric Ryder saying goodbye for tonight. Got to dance on out of here. I'll be back with you tomorrow, so I hope you'll join me after tomorrow's Tacoma Rainiers game for some Thursday night fun. Going to leave you with a classic from Jim Croce now. Here's I'll Have to Say I Love You in a Song.

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Tell all your friends. They'll love us too. Oh, and don't worry, there's plenty of great music for everybody. 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
1: NBC News Radio, I'm Tammy Trujillo. President Trump says he signed the Memorandum of Understanding negotiated with Iran. He confirmed it to reporters while exiting a dinner at the Palace of Versailles in France with President Macron, wrapping up the G7 summit. The White House says that the memorandum is now in effect and includes the reopening of the Strait of Hormuz, an easing of financial restrictions against Iran, and expectations moving forward regarding discussions on that country's nuclear program. It's not clear if Trump's announcement means the in-person signing planned in Switzerland with Vice President J.D. Vance Friday will still go ahead as planned. Kevin Warsh says he's focused on one thing as the new Federal Reserve chairman.
2: Getting monetary policy right. We're as near to it as we can do. That is our North Star.
1: Following the Fed's announcement Wednesday that it's leaving interest rates unchanged, Warsh said the U.S. economy is expanding despite the ongoing Iran war. He said, unlike his predecessor, Jerome Powell, he will not provide long-term rate and economic projections, but will give what he calls medium projections, which he says point toward positive U.S. growth. Investors took note that while Warsh won't speculate on future rate hikes, 9 out of 18 Fed officials saw a hike coming by the end of the year. Tropical Storm Arthur is soaking the Gulf Coast. It's packing maximum sustained winds of 40 miles an hour, and its center has reformed about 10 miles northwest of Galveston, Texas. The National Hurricane Center in Miami predicts that the primary threat is not wind, but life-threatening flash flooding. Arthur is forecast to grind further inland over the southeastern U.S. before nearing the Carolinas on Friday. Wednesday's World Cup action saw games in the U.S., Mexico, and Canada. In the first match of the day, Cristiano Ronaldo and Portugal settled with a 1-1 draw against the Democratic Republic of the Congo in Houston. England then took down Croatia 4-2 in Arlington, Texas. And in Toronto, Ghana beat Panama 1-0. Finally, Uzbekistan fell to Colombia 3-1 in Mexico City. 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
3: 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I'm Gary Shipe. 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
8: I'm Greg Bell, and we begin with some variety comedy. And then later, it's our weekly visit with the adventures of Superman. Prior to resuming that fall 1947 Man of Steel adventure known as the Secret Rocket, we'll hear from Edgar and Charlie. Speaking of Charlie, that's the name of one of special guest star Teresa Wright's best-known big-screen characters. That New York City-born, New Jersey-raised actress played the niece of a possibly very dangerous man in Alfred Hitchcock's 1943 film noir thriller, Shadow of a Doubt. Both uncle and niece were named Charlie, and the uncle was played chillingly by Joseph Cotten. I'll be sure to talk about some more of Teresa Wright's well-known movie roles after she stops by the Bergen and McCarthy Show, back on the evening of February 7, 1943.
9: Makers of Chase and Sanborn Coffee and Tender Leaf Tea present Edgar Bergen, Ray Noble and his orchestra, Dale Evans, The Sportsman, our guest, one of Hollywood's newest stars, Miss Teresa Wright of Mrs. Miniver and Pride of the Yankees fame, Bill Thompson of the Air Lanes, and that young man about the country who has just returned from a visit to Washington by the request of Washington, Charlie McCarthy.
10: Everybody. Hiya, Mr. Twist.
11: Hello, Charlie. Well, did you have a good time seeing Washington and visiting the White House?
10: Oh, yes, indeed, yes. Quite so. It was grand having lunch at the president's residence.
11: Oh, it was. Well, say, Edgar, how did Charlie behave at the Capitol?
4: Well, no better than usual, buddy.
10: Well, at least I got in the White House as Charlie McCarthy.
4: Yes. What do you mean by that?
10: Oh, I know. I didn't have to put on silk breeches and palm myself off as the Swedish ambassador.
4: All right.
10: That's what you did.
4: I didn't say I was the Swedish ambassador.
10: No?
4: No.
10: What about those silk knickerbockers?
4: Well, I...
10: Huh?
4: I believe they were correct.
10: You do?
4: Yes.
10: Not with your Duncan Fife legs.
4: Oh. What's the matter with my legs?
10: What's the matter?
4: Yes, they look like pipe cleaners. Now, Charlie.
10: And another thing,
4: I wouldn't be interested in another thing, young man. I'm sure everyone would rather listen to Brazil with Ray Noble's orchestra and the Sportsmen. So let's forget about my legs.
10: I would, too, if I had your legs.
4: What was that?
12: I didn't say anything.

0: Mr. Noble, that was simply resilient.
1: Thanks awfully, Charles.
0: You know, I think I'd like Brazil.
1: Well, of course, it is the land of beautiful music, isn't it?
0: Yes, it is. And don't forget Chase and Sander and Carmen Miranda. Say, while I was away, did any information come in about my birth certificate?
1: No, not that I know of, Charles. Why, are you still looking for it?
0: Well, I want to know who I am, don't I?
1: Do you?
0: Or do I, I guess I do. Gee whiz. Even a dog has a birth certificate, you know.
1: Yes, I know, Bob. That really isn't important unless you plan to enter a dog show. You know what I mean?
0: Mr. Noble, how can you say things like that? Here I am, just an orphan, adrift on the sea of life. I don't know whether I'm flotsam or jetsam. Woe is me, what tragedy.
2: Yeah, oh, stop it, Charlie. Stop feeling so sorry for yourself.
0: There again. Yeah. Are you sure you're not holding out any information on me?
2: Oh, I'm positive. You know, I've told you time and again, all that I know about you is that you were left on my doorstep.
0: Yeah, left on your doorstep.
2: Yeah.
0: So is milk. But at least you know who delivers it, though.
1: I say, but Charles, have you tried finding your parents by offering a reward?
0: Why should I offer a reward?
1: Well, they ought to get some compensation for taking you back. I mean,
0: you know what I think I'll do?
1: No, what?
0: By golly, there's an idea. I think I'm going to call a few McCarthy's in the phone book. I'll see if they know something about me. It's possible.
1: Yeah, that's an idea. Sure. Yes, that's quite an idea.
0: Mm-hmm. See, but how do I even know my name is McCarthy?
2: Well, I know that.
0: Yeah?
2: Yes, because your name was pinned to your blanket when I found you.
0: Oh, it was? Yes. Well, at least we have that much.
2: Yeah.
0: Well, I'll look in the phone book. Now, where is that phone book? Always taking a phone book and never putting it back.
1: Oh, well, here it is. Here it is, Charles.
0: Where?
1: Right in its place. Right in its place.
0: Oh, in its place. Oh, I didn't look there. Now, let's see. McCarthy. How do you spell... Oh, I know how to spell that. Yes. Here it is. McCarthy. 8 pages of McCarthy's. They're as common as dirt, aren't they? Arnold McCarthy. No, I don't think I care.
1: No,
0: I don't.
1: Oh, no.
0: Oh, here's one. McCarthy's Butcher Shop.
1: Well, hey! Oh, I like it.
0: Oh, I couldn't be that lucky, no.
1: Sure, yes.
0: Yeah, this fool's dream.
1: Yes.
0: Here's a good one. Max McCarthy, kosher restaurant.
1: Doesn't seem likely, does it?
0: We Irish get in on everything, don't we?
1: I say, Charlie, I have an idea. Why don't you try long distance?
0: What for?
1: Well, perhaps you'd find a distant relative. long distance. Rather good, I thought.
0: Mr. Noble, this is not a time for jokes. Even if you had one, which you didn't.
1: I thought it was good.
0: Yes, I know you did. See, I know. Look at this one. C.S. McCarthy. I think I'll try that one. That's the one, yeah. Operator, give me Mohawk 4-7700. Hello, Mohawk 4-7700. Hello, Mo. I mean, hello, Chief.
3: What did you say?
0: What number is this?
3: You ought to know. You called it.
0: Yeah. Well, who am I talking to?
3: Yourself. I'm hanging up.
0: Yeah, now, wait a minute. This is urgent.
3: Urgent? Oh, what can I do for you, Mr. Urgent?
0: Yeah. Well, I'm calling in reference to a certain Charles McCarthy.
3: Is he in again? Yeah. Hold him. I'll come right down and bail him out.
0: Yeah. Have you noticed that wrong numbers are never busy? Oh, I don't know what to do. There must be some way to locate my parents.
2: Well, Charlie, if you're really serious,
0: uh-huh.
2: I'm going to help you.
0: Thank you.
2: I feel that it's my duty.
0: Well, thank you, Bergen.
2: Even though I know it may mean that I'll lose you.
0: Oh, but Bergen, I wouldn't leave you. Unless I found a better home. Wouldn't take much.
2: Well, Charlie, I can't help but wonder how I'll get on without you.
0: Well? Well, you'll just have to learn to live on less, that's all.
2: Oh, I imagine I'll continue in the theater. I don't see why I shouldn't.
0: No, sure. You can always still yourself as Edgar Bergen, formerly with the renowned Charlie and the Carthy.
2: Yes, I suppose so. But I'd rather hope that you'd be a comfort to me in my old age.
0: Well, haven't I been?
2: Yeah, well, well, Charlie, there's only one thing that really matters, and I want, and that is that I want you to be happy.
0: Well, I want you to be happy too, Bergen.
2: Why, you've been like a son to me.
0: You've been like a father to me.
2: I wouldn't let anyone harm a hair on your head.
0: I wouldn't let anyone... Well, that stops me.

0: first discovered by the RAF, and now one of the phenomena of the war, are the gremlins. Bug-eyed, greenhorn gremlins are air-minded cousins to gnomes, goblins, pixies. Gremlins perforate leak-proof gas tanks. 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Gremlins ice wings of high-flying planes. Foremost in the field of gremlin research is a gentleman who is with us today. To the world, he is known as the old-timer and Mr. Wimple of the Fibber McGee and Molly Show. In the halls of science, he is known as Professor Bill Thompson, S-P-M-C-G-A-T-I-W, Professor Thompson.
1: Professor, what do all those letters after your name stand for?
2: Well, Edgar, S-P-M-C-G means Society for the Prevention of Misinformation Concerning Gremlins.
3: Mm-hmm. I should have known that.
2: Yes.
1: And what does the A-T-I-W stand for?
2: Also taken washing.
1: Taken washing. And now, Bill, just what is a gremlin?
2: Well, it's a Fifanella's husband, and a Fifanella is a Flibbertigibbet's mother, and a Flibbertigibbet is a little gremlin. Now, do you understand what a gremlin is?
3: Why, yes.
2: Please explain it to me, will you?
3: Just as I thought.
2: Oh, now, look, Edgar. Do you know who puts the lumps in mashed potatoes?
3: No.
2: And the sand in spinach?
3: Well, I suppose.
2: And the itch in long winter underwear? Do you know who hides Grandpa's false teeth and holds back my stomach when I go up in an elevator?
3: Don't look at me.
2: Why, gremlins, of course.
1: How did you happen to become interested in these gremlins, Bill?
2: Well, my first experience with little fellows occurred while I was flying a helicopter over Phlegeria.
1: Phlegeria?
2: Yes.
1: Oh, yes.
2: Very interesting country, yes. Some of the facts about Phlegeria can't be told because enemy ears may be listening.
1: Oh, oh, oh, oh.
2: But the Minister of Finance, Carhead Funnel Flats, in a recent address said, quote, Krasnov ni kaldo, nafti shtumad ni hafti hum ha hum ha ha ha ha. That last was punctuation, of course.
3: Yes.
2: All of which we see has a great similarity to the Gaelic and means approximately the same thing in that language.
1: Yes. But what about the gremlins?
2: Oh, the gremlins.
3: Do remember
2: them,
3: of
2: course,
3: yes.
2: The gremlins. Well, yes. I first encountered them on Phlegeria's national holiday, which is called Beaver Mouth Tuesday, and occurs immediately three Thursdays before St. Swithin's Day. As I recall, the band was playing the national anthem, which is very oriental because Phlegeria was once part of the Byzantium Empire.
1: No. You mean empire.
2: No, I mean umpire. The country had two strikes on it from the beginning. Would you care to hear the anthem? Just a smidgen, of course.
1: Well, of course, just a smidgen.
2: All right.
1: How does it go?
2: It doesn't go. You have to push it. I'll give you part of it. I'll give you the words, too. The lyric is very lovely.
3: Yes.
1: Well, that's very pretty, isn't it?
2: Yes. Well, you'll notice the bass horn is very predominant.
1: Yes. I have trouble avoiding it.
2: Yes.
1: What's that?
2: Why, Edgar, it's a gremlin coming in the window.
1: Why, that's fantastic.
2: No, that's Harvey. He's a good friend of mine. Come on over, Harvey. Have a seat on my shoulder, Harv.
1: What'd he say?
2: Well, he's a stratosphere gremlin, but I can translate.
1: Sure.
2: He said, okay. Harvey, this is Edgar Bergen.
1: What'd he say now?
2: He said it could happen to anybody. Well, he says that he has to go now. Harvey is due back at the shipyard.
1: Oh, well, I hope he doesn't do any damage.
2: Oh, no, he's a good gremlin. Aren't you, Harvey?
1: What sort of work do you do at the shipyard, Harvey? What'd he say?
2: Well, he says he's an oh-what-you-setter.
1: Oh-what-you-setter? What's that?
2: Well, he says when one workman drops a hot rivet down another worker's back,
1: yeah,
2: his job is to stand there and say, oh, what you said.
1: Oh.

0: We'll be back with more from Charlie McCarthy and all of his friends right after this.
1: Hello there. 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
1: 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Are there smooth, mellow sounds? Check. Are there falsetto voices flinging? Check. And you don't even need to ask. There are saxophones present at no extra charge. It's Saturday Night Sound Waves. And it's the more easy rock sounds of KIXI, hosted by me, Seth Thompson. Join me, won't you? I'll be sure to set the mood every Saturday at 5 p.m.
0: And now, let's get back to Charlie McCarthy on When Radio Was.
10: Well, Charlie, you know we have a very special guest this evening.
11: Yeah?
10: Yes. Who? Oh, well, someone you like very much.
11: Really?
10: Yes. Well, do you remember why you saw the pride of the Yankees four times?
11: You mean, Teresa Wright?
10: Yes.
11: Why, she's the pride of the McCarthys.
10: She is? Yeah. Well, here she is, Charlie.
12: Hello, Charlie.
11: Won't you come over, Miss Wright, and have a seat?
10: Oh, you're most welcome customer, Miss Wright.
12: Customer?
10: Yes, the customer is always right. Oh, you're so lovely. Oh, you're so lovely. You're so radiator. No. You mean radiant.
12: Yes, a radiator, something that warms you.
10: Yeah? Guess I know what I'm talking about, huh? I mean radiant, that's what I mean.
13: Well, Charlie, I hope you'll forgive Charlie.
12: Oh, that's all right, Edgar. I was so touched when I heard about Charlie looking for his parents.
11: Uh-huh.
12: You poor boy.
11: Miss Wright, do you think you could help me find my kith or kin?
12: Kith or kin?
11: Mm-hmm.
12: How could I help?
11: Well, you... you could supply the kith.
12: I suppose it would be nice if you could find your mother.
11: Yeah.
12: Gee, I
11: wonder what she's like. I hope she's like you.
12: Would you like to have me as a mother?
11: No, mother.
10: Oh, Shell, I feel funny calling you Ma.
12: Charlie, oh, Charlie.
10: Oh, gee, Mother. I had the funniest dream. I dreamt that I was awake. When I woke up, sure enough, I was right.
13: Is that
12: Well, come on, it's time to get up.
10: Yeah. My, you look pretty today. Is that a new dress, Mother?
12: Oh, no, it's just an old thing I bought last Wednesday.
10: Oh. Marvelous how it's hung together, isn't it?
12: Now, never mind the compliments. You'll have to help me clean the house anyway.
10: Oh, gee, Ma, I'm tired.
12: Now, hurry up. The probation officer is coming to visit us today.
10: Oh, so he's back again, is he?
12: Yes, where's your brother Curly?
10: Oh, Curly?
6: Well, gee whiz, Ma. Can't you see him right here, Ma?
10: Curly Bergen, huh?
12: Curly, I don't know what I'm going to do with you. Just look at that button off your shirt.
6: Well, gee whiz, Ma, I never took up domestic science.
12: Haven't you got a safety pin?
6: Well, sure, I got a safety pin, but what's things holding up with pants?
12: Oh, dear, there's your sister Dale crying again. What's the matter now, Dale?
14: Somebody's been using my comb.
6: Well, it wasn't me.
10: And how it wasn't. Boy, is he dumb.
6: Oh, is that so?
10: Yes, yes, yes.
6: Well, you wouldn't talk that way if you knew about me when I'm going to be famous.
10: Huh?
6: Yeah, I'll be a success.
10: You a success?
6: Yeah.
10: What are you going to do?
6: Well, I'm going to grow up. I'm going to be a ventriloquist. Ventriloquist.
10: Ventriloquist.
6: Yeah.
10: You're not the type.
6: Yeah.
10: Where do you get an assistant?
6: That's all right. So I'll get one. I'll find a good assistant.
10: Well, you know, good ventriloquist assistants don't grow on trees. Yeah. I wish I hadn't said that.
6: Say, Mother, when is Daddy coming home?
10: Yeah, see, where is Pappy anyway? Dear old slat-happy Pappy.
12: I don't know, children, but it's high time he was coming home again.
10: Yeah, you mean it's time he was coming home high again.
14: Oh, Mother, Mother!
12: What is it, Dale, dear?
14: Father is at the door.
10: Tell him we don't want any.
15: Ophelia!
12: Horatio!
14: Father!
15: Ah, at long last, Horatio K. Boomer returns to his crude little brood.
12: What tipped you? I sent you out 6 years ago for a pound of butter.
15: Ah, yes. Yes, my darling. How have you been?
12: Fine.
15: Is that all you have to say to me?
12: No. Where's that pound of butter?
15: The butter. Now, let's see. Where did I put that butter? It was here a minute ago. Butter, butter. Here's a postcard from my cousin, twice removed. Once by the sheriff and once by the FBI. Here's a racing form sent to me by the Bookie of the Month Club. Here's an interesting little thing, a pair of handcuffs with the detective's hands still in them. Gotta get away in a hurry that night. A check for short beer. Well, well, imagine that, no butter.
12: Horatio, I hope you'll watch your conduct when Lord Burpingham gets here.
15: Who's Lord Burpingham?
12: Our daughter thinks she's going to marry him.
10: That's what he gets for hanging around our houses.
14: Oh, is that so? Lord Burpingham is a rich millionaire, I'll have you know.
10: Yeah, they say he's filthy with money.
15: Filthy with money. Well, let's give him a good cleaning, huh?
16: Dale, darling.
14: Oh, Lord Raymond Hugh Burpingham, honey.
12: Horatio, this is Lord Burpingham. He comes from a very old family. His country seat is in Bornfoggy.
10: Oh, so that's where it is, huh? Well, then there's no use offering him the chair, is there?
15: Dear old Bornfoggy, is that anywhere near grating on the nerves?
16: Well, as a matter of fact, old boy, it's about a stone's throw from scribbling on the margin. You must drop in and throw a stone or something sometime, you know.
12: Horatio, Lord Burpingham is madly in love with our daughter, we hope. Aren't you, Lord Burpingham?
16: Oh, yes, yes. Well, as a matter of fact, I've come here to ask for a hand, you know.
10: Yeah, well, you'll take all of her or nothing.
16: By the way, Mr. Boomer, you won't feel you're losing a daughter or something.
15: No, no. We'll look at it more as gaining a meal ticket. Yeah.
12: Lord Burpingham, what business are you in?
16: Oh, business, huh? Well, for a while I did a little...
10: Yeah?
16: And then, well, that didn't last very long anyway.

0: Research shows, on average, car accident victims with a lawyer get over 3 times more money than those without one. Better off with Blue Hop.
1: Well, there's family life for you. Do you still think you'd like it?
2: I don't know. Maybe being an orphan isn't so bad after all, huh?

0: Be with us again next Sunday, will you, when Charlie and all of us will be back to greet our special guest, Charlie Ruggles. Teresa Wright will shortly be seen in Samuel Goldwyn's North Star. Bill Thompson appeared on this program through the courtesy of the makers of Johnson's Wax. This is Buddy Twist saying goodnight from Hollywood, and this is the National Broadcasting Company.
1: And Charlie with special guest Teresa Wright in that wartime broadcast from February 7th, 1943. In addition to her tremendous work in Alfred Hitchcock's thriller Shadow of a Doubt, Wright appeared in a number of other familiar films, including The Little Foxes, Mrs. Miniver, The Pride of the Yankees, and The Best Years of Our Lives. Born in 1918, Teresa Wright was 86 when she passed away in 2005. I'm Greg Bell, and up next, it's our weekly visit with The Adventures of Superman. We'll be right back.
2: I am the Whistler, and I know many things, for I walk by night. 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
2: 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He was tense, alert, ready to run. And suddenly it happened.
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4: All right, now come on, move. 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
2: 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Loneliness is the problem here, but there are many dangers of engaging with AI in this regard. Norton's Layla Bilgay explains.
3: The scams are kind of different than traditional threats, traditional malware and virus, by the fact that they target human vulnerabilities rather than vulnerabilities in programs and systems. Like, they would be targeting you and they would know what your weaknesses are. 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
5: Faster than a speeding bullet. More powerful than a locomotive. Able to leap tall buildings at a single bound. Look, up in the sky. It's a bird. It's a plane. It's Superman.
6: Today, eat Kellogg's Pep, the Super Cereal. 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
7: Today, Superman, very much concerned for the safety of girl reporter Lois Lane, investigates her mysterious disappearance. And as Clark Kent questions the country doctor at whose home she was last seen. Listen.
8: Tell me, Dr. Morrison, was Miss Lane well when she left your house?
9: Yes, Mr. Kent. She'd fully recovered from the effects of her experience in that fire with you.
8: You're sure she couldn't have had some, well, some mild form of amnesia, perhaps?
9: But of course, I can't be certain of anything like that. Isn't it just barely possible that she may have just gone off to some quiet place for a rest?
8: Oh, that isn't like Miss Lane, Doctor. I've checked all her friends. I've even checked all hospitals within a radius of 100 miles and the police records of accidents between here and Metropolis. No, Doctor, she's disappeared. Vanished into thin air.

0: The Adventures of Superman. Believing his troubles were all over when he recovered the model of the lost rocket from Richard Haller and saw the red-bearded traitor crash to his death at sea, Superman discovered that a baffling development had taken place during his absence. For when he returned to Metropolis, he learned that Lois Lane, whom he had left at a country doctor's house near Haller's estate two nights before, had not been heard from. After reporting Lois's disappearance to Police Inspector Henderson, he streaked back to the village of Cross Junction, 100 miles from Metropolis, where we rejoin him now. In his guise of Clark Kent, mild-mannered and bespectacled reporter, he questions Dr. Morrison, the local physician, to whose house he had taken Lois after the fire in Haller's barn.
1: Just what time did Miss Lane leave your house yesterday morning, Dr. Morrison?
2: Let's see, Mr. Kent. She had breakfast with my wife and me at about 7:30. She left right afterwards. Well, that would be about 8 o'clock, I'd say.
1: Uh-huh. And she said she was going straight back to Metropolis?
2: That's right. She asked about trains, and I told her the local went through here at 8:20 and made connections with the Limited at Willow Falls so she could be in Metropolis a little past noon.
1: Tell me, how did she go to the station, do you know?
2: Yes, she walked.
1: Oh?
2: I do hope nothing's happened to her, Mr. Kent.
1: I'm afraid something did. Well, thanks very much, Dr. Morrison. I'm going over to the railroad station, see what I can find out there. Do you remember selling a ticket yesterday morning to a dark, attractive young lady wearing a gray suit?
3: No, sir. I didn't sell nobody like that a ticket yesterday morning or yesterday afternoon any other time, mister.
1: Are you sure?
3: I'm positive. Only folks took a train out of Cross Junction yesterday was Richie Evans, Mrs. Freckles. Richie, he took the 8:20 a.m. He is going to Metropolis on business. Mrs. Freckles, she went out on the 3:09. She's going to Evansville to visit with her daughter for a few days.
1: Can't understand that. Maybe she arrived too late to buy a ticket in the station. She might just have had time to catch the train.
3: I'd have seen her anyhow, mister. Nope, I'm telling you, she wasn't here.
1: Oh. Well, thanks. Thanks very much. I think I'd better check with the sheriff. The station agent seems positive Miss Lane didn't leave here by train yesterday, Sheriff.
4: Yeah, but Peter says she didn't take a train. She didn't, Mr. Kent. It's got a memory like an elephant.
1: Oh. And you say she didn't leave by bus.
4: The bus driver says so. His chart shows he picked up two passengers in Cross Junction yesterday. He remembers they were Sam and Sally Pruitt. That was the 11:30 bus southbound. 7:18 didn't pick up any passengers here.
1: Oh, this doesn't make sense. Look, what about a hired car or a taxi?
4: Well, ain't no place here she could hire a car, but Herb Nichols over to the garage, he sometimes takes folks in his car when he's got time. They ain't got any other way to go. Suppose we walk over and ask him.
1: Good idea, Sheriff. Let's go.
4: Sure you didn't drive a young lady any place yesterday, Herb?
5: Yep. Didn't leave the garage all day, Sheriff. Me and Pete was working on Harry Shaler's truck.
1: Well, do you remember seeing a strange young woman in the village yesterday, Mr. Nichols? She's dark, quite attractive, and she was wearing a gray suit.
5: Nope. Didn't see any strangers in town all week. Hey, Pete.
6: Yeah?
5: You see young lady, stranger, around yesterday?
6: Nope.
1: I can't understand this, Sheriff. Apparently, Miss Lane didn't take a train or a bus or a taxi. That means if she left Cross Junction at all, she must have gone in a strange car and something must have happened to her.
4: Look, Mr. Kent, could be maybe Miss Lane picked up a ride in some car going through the village.
1: It doesn't seem likely, Sheriff.
5: And you think maybe the gal was forced into the car?
1: If she was, she'd have put up a battle, Mr. Nichols. Take my word for that. And certainly somebody would have heard her.
4: Yes, that seems likely. There's houses all along Elm Street. If she didn't leave in a car, in a train or bus, what do you suppose did happen to her?
1: I wish I knew, Sheriff. I'm worried. Badly worried. I'd better get along.
4: Here, come on. I'll drive you up to the railroad depot.
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0: Meanwhile, at an auto tourist camp on the outskirts of Metropolis, an oddly significant scene is taking place. A small boy stands on a patch of lawn set back from the highway, around which are set several identical, freshly painted little cabins. In his hands, the boy holds a slender, curiously carved wooden object, equipped with a gleaming propeller and a thin steel rod about a foot long. Slipping the rod through a slot running the length of the wooden object, he points it at the sky and thrusts sharply. Then, its propeller whirling swiftly, the sleek little projectile streaks high into the air, rising high over the treetops, and then, reaching its peak, floats gently back to Earth. As the boy rushes forward to retrieve it, a door of one of the cabins opens, and a man calls to him.
12: Tommy! Tommy! Supper's almost ready. Get the suitcases on the trailer and bring them in, will you?
13: Okay, Dad, in a minute. Hey, watch this.
12: Huh? Hey! What have you got there, son?
13: A little model rocket.
12: A model rocket?
13: Uh-huh. A kid in one of the other cabins helped me make a launching rod for it. Watch it go now, Dad. Look, here it goes. Oh, boy, look at it climb, Dad.
12: Say, that's pretty good. Yeah, it went higher than that tall pine tree. Now, where'd you get that thing, Tommy?
13: I found it in our trailer.
12: In our trailer?
13: Uh-huh. It was caught in one of the folds on the canvas on the luggage rack. Here it comes down. I got it.
12: Here, let me see that, son.
13: Oh, sure, Dad. Here. See, it's modeled after the German V-2, I think.
12: Yes, could be. Pretty neat. You say you found this in our trailer?
13: Yeah. Let me show you how it works, Dad. Watch me make it go up even higher this time.
12: Okay. But I can't understand how it got on our trailer. Wait a minute, Tommy. What's this?
13: What? Oh, that's the propeller.
12: I know that, but... L-O-I... Lois Lane.
13: Holy smokes. Who's that?
12: Why, that's the name of the girl reporter I was reading about just before... The one who disappeared.
13: Oh, no kidding, Dad.
12: Yes, quick, Tommy. Tell Mother we've got to go into town. I'll get the car started. You and I are taking this model rocket to the police. Hurry!
0: As the amazed boy stands for a moment with mouth agape, his father hurries to their car, the little rocket model clutched in his hand, his eyes bright with excitement. What connection does it have with the missing Lois Lane? We'll return in a moment to find out, so keep listening.

0: The Adventures of Superman. Unable to find the slightest clue to Lois Lane in the countryside around Cross Junction, Superman returned to Metropolis, puzzled and heavy-hearted. But at police headquarters, once more in his familiar guise of reporter Clark Kent, he found a surprise awaiting him in the office of Inspector Henderson.
1: Oh, there you are, Kent.
2: Oh, Inspector.
1: I was just trying to phone you.
2: Is that so? Anything about Miss Lane?
1: Yeah. Shake hands with Mr. Harris and his son, Tommy.
2: Mr. Harris?
3: Hello, Mr. Kent.
2: Hello, Tommy. What about Miss Lane, Inspector?
1: Take a look at this.
2: Another rocket model. But what's that Wait a minute. There's something written on the propeller.
1: Right. It's hard to see, but you can make it out, can't you?
2: Wait, let's see. In great danger, call police, Lois Lane. Great Scott, where did you get this, Inspector?
1: Mr. Harris just brought it in.
4: My boy, Tommy, found it caught in the fold of the canvas tarpaulin on our trailer, Mr. Kent.
3: What? Yeah, but I don't know how it got there.
2: Where's your trailer, Mr. Harris?
4: At a tourist camp out at the city limits. Place called Cabin Rest on Highway 21. You see, we're driving to Florida, and we stopped...
2: Thanks very much.
1: Hey, Kent! Wait! Hey, where are you going, Kent?
2: Where do you suppose? Out to that trailer camp.
1: Well, wait for me. I want to go out there, too.
2: Can't wait. I'll see you there. So long!
0: Rushing from Inspector Henderson's office, Clark Kent prepares to streak out to the trailer camp as Superman, hoping almost against hope that he will find the missing Lois Lane there. But there is grave doubt in his mind. How did the little rocket model come to be on the Harris's trailer? And what danger is Lois involved in now? We'll learn more in tomorrow's Thrill a Minute exciting episode, fellows and girls. So be sure to listen. Don't fail to tune in tomorrow. Same time, same station, for Chapter 18 of The Lost Rocket in The Adventures of Superman.
5: And remember, for breakfast, it's Kellogg's Pep.
0: For excitement, The Adventures of Superman.
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6: 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I'm Greg Bell, and earlier we had motion picture actress Teresa Wright as a special guest on The Charlie McCarthy Show. Well, her final acting credit was a strong supporting role in a 1997 film directed by the legendary Francis Ford Coppola and starring Matt Damon, Claire Danes, Danny DeVito, Mary Kay Place, and Mickey Rourke. A further hint, it's based on a John Grisham novel. 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
5: NBC News Radio, I'm Tammy Trujillo. President Trump is praising the U.S. agreement with Iran. Mark Mayfield has details.
6: Speaking at the G7 summit in France, Trump said the deal is monumental.
7: We reached an agreement with Iran that achieves everything we set out to accomplish, everything and much more. Ending the current conflict, reopening the Strait of Hormuz.
6: He added that global leaders are thrilled with the agreement. A 14-point memorandum of understanding between the United States and Iran has been signed. The agreement calls for negotiations to continue for 60 days to reach a final agreement to end the war. I'm Mark Mayfield.
5: Millions across the Midwest are in the path of a severe weather system. Major cities across the region like Chicago, Kansas City, and St. Louis could all be hit. Cities across Kentucky, Indiana, and Ohio could also be impacted. Damaging winds and large hail are expected to be the main threats, but long-track tornadoes are also possible. The Gilgo Beach serial killer was given a chance to address the court at his sentencing in New York on Wednesday, and he did. Sarah Lee Kessler reports.
8: It took Rex Huerman just 4 seconds.
9: There are no words I can say. I'm responsible for what was said in this room, Steph.
8: The 62-year-old Manhattan architect and Massapequa Park resident was sentenced to life in prison, no parole possible. Huerman had admitted murdering 8 women on Long Island over a 17-year period. Judge Timothy Massey asked Huerman if he was sorry, and he said yes. Massey responded with,
10: "You're a disgusting and despicable small man, and you're a coward. Get him out of here."
8: I'm Sarah Lee Kessler.
5: A bill to officially designate May 17th as Bruce Lee Day in California is headed to Governor Newsom's desk. The bill was introduced by Democratic Assemblymember Matt Haney of San Francisco, where Lee was born. It would honor the icon's impact on film, culture, and Chinese American history. The state Senate passed that bill in a unanimous 38-0 vote. You're listening to the latest from NBC News Radio.
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26: Another nice day in western Washington, a bit on the warm side. High temperatures in the 70s, some low 80s in a few spots south of Puget Sound. Going into Friday, more areas in the 80s, so it will be a bit toasty. Father's Day weekend, very nice. Highs in the 70s and a few 80s in some of the warmest spots. From the Cairo 7 Pinpoint Weather Center, I'm Chief Meteorologist Morgan Palmer, and that's your latest Kixie forecast.
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1: NBC News Radio, I'm Tammy Trujillo. President Trump says the memorandum of understanding negotiated with Iran has been signed. He confirmed the signing to reporters while leaving a dinner at the Palace of Versailles in France with President Macron wrapping up the G7 summit. The White House says the memorandum is now in effect. It includes the reopening of the Strait of Hormuz, an easing of financial restrictions against Iran, and expectations moving forward regarding discussions on the country's nuclear program. Tornado damage is being reported tonight in central Illinois. Mark Mayfield has details.
2: The Midwest was hit with severe weather on Wednesday night, with tornadoes reported in both Iowa and Illinois. The National Weather Service called the tornadoes a particularly dangerous situation, indicating they were strong and violent. The city of Charleston, Illinois, declared a state of emergency after a confirmed tornado rolled through the town shortly before 7 p.m. local time, knocking down trees and power lines and blocking roadways. The extent of the damage is still unclear. There have been no reports of fatalities. I'm Mark Neufield.
1: A Tulsa megachurch pastor who just earned a spot in a runoff for an Oklahoma congressional seat has suspended his campaign. Jackson Lawmeyer founded Pastors for Trump and had the president's endorsement as he ran as a Republican in the race for the first congressional district seat. But earlier this week, the British tabloid The Daily Mail published text conversations between him and a former Miss Oklahoma USA showing he crossed a boundary. Lawmeyer announced Wednesday that he was dropping out of the race. With the news, President Trump has now endorsed state representative and businessman Mark Tedford. The Big Apple is preparing for today's big parade for the NBA championship-winning New York Knicks. It starts this morning at 10 a.m. Eastern Time, marching up Broadway through the historic Canyon of Heroes, before ending at City Hall for a special Key to the City ceremony. But the celebrations won't end there. They'll soon be headed to the White House. The Knicks will become the first NBA team to visit the White House during either of President Trump's terms in office. You're listening to the latest from NBC News Radio.
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5: Another nice day in Western Washington, a bit on the warm side, high temperatures in the 70s, some low 80s in a few spots south of Puget Sound. Going into Friday, more areas in the 80s, so it will be a bit toasty. Father's Day weekend, very nice. Highs in the 70s and a few 80s in some of the warmest spots. From the Cairo 7 Pinpoint Weather Center, I'm Chief Meteorologist Morgan Palmer, and that's your latest Kixie forecast.
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1: NBC News Radio, I'm Mark Mayfield. President Trump says he signed the Memorandum of Understanding negotiated with Iran. We get more from Scott Carr.
2: The president confirmed he'd signed it to reporters while leaving a dinner at Versailles Palace in France with President Macron, wrapping up the G7 summit. The White House says the memorandum is now in effect and includes the reopening of the Strait of Hormuz, an easing of financial restrictions against Iran, and expectations moving forward regarding discussions about Iran's nuclear program. It's unclear if Trump's statement meant the in-person signing planned in Switzerland with Vice President J.D. Vance will go ahead as planned. I'm Scott Carr in Washington.
1: The Federal Reserve is leaving interest rates unchanged. It's the fourth straight time the Fed has kept rates steady. The decision marks the first time with new Federal Reserve Chairman Kevin Warsh at the helm after he replaced Jerome Powell. The Gogo Beach serial killer was given a chance to address the court at his sentencing in New York on Wednesday, and he did. Rex Heuerman kept it brief, saying, "I'm responsible for what was said in this room today." The 62-year-old former architect was sentenced to life in prison with no possibility of parole. Heuerman had admitted murdering eight women on Long Island over a 17-year period beginning in 1993. A bill to officially designate May the 17th as Bruce Lee Day in California is heading to Governor Newsom's desk. Tammy Trujillo has details.
3: The bill was introduced by Democratic Assemblymember Matt Haney of San Francisco, where Lee was born. It would honor the icon's impact on film, culture, and Chinese-American history. The state Senate passed the bill in a unanimous 38-0 vote. May 17th was the day Lee returned to San Francisco at the age of 18. If Newsom signs the bill, Lee would become the first Chinese-American commemorated with a day in California. I'm Tammy Trujillo.
1: And DeVay Chase, who's best known for voicing Lilo in Lilo and Stitch, is dead at the age of 35. 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
12: Another nice day in Western Washington, a bit on the warm side. High temperatures in the 70s, some low 80s in a few spots south of Puget Sound. Going into Friday, more areas in the 80s, so it will be a bit toasty. Father's Day weekend, very nice. Highs in the 70s and a few 80s in some of the warmest spots. From the Cairo 7 Pinpoint Weather Center, I'm Chief Meteorologist Morgan Palmer, and that's your latest KIXI forecast.
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1: NBC News Radio, I'm Michael Kastner. President Trump says he signed the Memorandum of Understanding negotiated with Iran. More from Scott Carr.
2: The president confirmed he'd signed it to reporters while leaving a dinner at Versailles Palace in France with President Macron, wrapping up the G7 summit. The White House says the memorandum is now in effect and includes the reopening of the Strait of Hormuz, an easing of financial restrictions against Iran, and expectations moving forward regarding discussions about Iran's nuclear program. It's unclear if Trump's statement meant the in-person signing planned in Switzerland with Vice President J.D. Vance will go ahead as planned. I'm Scott Carr in Washington.
1: President Trump is set to award the Medal of Honor to a retired reconnaissance Marine. More from Tammy Trujillo.
3: Major James Capers Jr. led his team through a deadly ambush in South Vietnam in 1967. Injured and bleeding, Capers got his nine-man team to a helicopter for evacuation after 4 days and nights of fighting. Today, he'll be honored for that heroism with the nation's highest military award, the Medal of Honor.
1: Tornado damage is being reported in central Illinois. The latest from Mark Mayfield.
4: The Midwest was hit with severe weather on Wednesday night, with tornadoes reported in both Iowa and Illinois. The National Weather Service called the tornadoes a particularly dangerous situation, indicating they were strong and violent. The city of Charleston, Illinois, declared a state of emergency after a confirmed tornado rolled through the town shortly before 7 p.m. local time, knocking down trees and power lines and blocking roadways. The extent of the damage is still unclear. There have been no reports of fatalities.
1: Weight loss GLP-1 drugs like Ozempic and Wegovy are being linked to a decrease in violent behavior. A new study out of Rutgers University found that people taking GLP-1 medication were less prone to impulsive behavior and violence. Michael Kastner, NBC News Radio.
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7: Another nice day in Western Washington, a bit on the warm side. High temperatures in the 70s, some low 80s in a few spots south of Puget Sound. Going into Friday, more areas in the 80s, so it will be a bit toasty. Father's Day weekend, very nice. Highs in the 70s and a few 80s in some of the warmest spots. From the Cairo 7 Pinpoint Weather Center, I'm Chief Meteorologist Morgan Palmer, and that's your latest Kixie forecast.
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2: It's like, well, hopefully the house keeps standing, and me and my son headed for the bathroom. There was no time for the basement.
1: Several people are injured after tornadoes in the Midwest. Twisters were reported Wednesday night across Iowa and Illinois. The city of Charleston, Illinois, declared a state of emergency after a confirmed tornado rolled through town at about 6:40 p.m. local time, knocking down trees and power lines and blocking roadways. To the south in Effingham County, emergency officials said a tornado ripped through homes and farms for over 10 miles, causing several injuries. President Trump is praising the U.S. agreement with Iran. More from Mark Mayfield.
3: Speaking at the G7 summit in France, Trump said the deal is monumental.
4: We reached an agreement with Iran that achieves everything we set out to accomplish, everything and much more. Ending the current conflict, reopening the Strait of Hormuz.
3: He added that global leaders are thrilled with the agreement. A 14-point memorandum of understanding between the United States and Iran has been signed. The agreement calls for negotiations to continue for 60 days to reach a final agreement to end the war.
1: Attorneys for alleged UnitedHealthcare CEO shooter Luigi Mangione are planning a psychiatric defense. State Supreme Court Judge Gregory Caro is ordering Mangione's attorneys to immediately present their client's psychiatric records to prosecutors. A teenager has died following a carriage horse incident in Manhattan Wednesday. More from Liz Warner.
5: A family was in the carriage in Central Park when their horse became spooked and broke loose. This caused the vehicle to flip onto its side, throwing the 18-year-old onto the pavement where he struck his head. He was rushed to the hospital and pronounced dead. The driver was not in the carriage when it happened. He was reportedly taking a photograph of the passengers. The horse is believed to be all right.
1: On Wall Street, stock futures are on the rise. Michael Kastner, NBC News Radio.
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8: Another nice day in western Washington, a bit on the warm side. High temperatures in the 70s, some low 80s in a few spots south of Puget Sound. Going into Friday, more areas in the 80s, so it will be a bit toasty. Father's Day weekend, very nice. Highs in the 70s and a few 80s in some of the warmest spots. From the Cairo 7 Pinpoint Weather Center, I'm Chief Meteorologist Morgan Palmer, and that's your latest KIXI forecast.
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0: 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Galloway Shootout comes to us June 27th to Evergreen Speedway. And we also have at South Kitsap High School, Preston's Promise Walk, also on June 27th. 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
1: NBC News Radio, I'm Michael Kastner. A memorandum of understanding between the U.S. and Iran has been signed by President Trump. He confirmed the signing to reporters after a dinner at the Versailles Palace in France with President Macron to wrap up the G7 summit. The White House says that the memorandum that is now in effect includes, among other things, the reopening of the Strait of Hormuz and an easing of financial restrictions against Iran. NBC's Matt Bradley with more from Tel Aviv.
2: We're talking about a deal that presents enormous financial incentives for Iran right up front, while offering or asking for very, very little in return. That's why for many, especially here in Israel, this whole deal looks like a massive capitulation. It's put Donald Trump very much on the defensive. Here's what he said yesterday.
3: If they don't honor the agreement, or some things aren't even mentioned in the agreement, it's a memorandum of understanding, but we have an understanding of certain things without writing it. And if they don't honor that, we'll probably go back to bombing them until they honor it. You know, it's amazing what bombs can do.
1: Tornadoes have taken aim at parts of the Midwest. Several twisters were reported Wednesday night across Illinois and Iowa, including one that caused several injuries. NBC's Maggie Vespa in Illinois this morning.
4: Overnight, at least seven twisters reported across Illinois, Wisconsin, even as far south as Alabama, all part of a sprawling severe weather system that flooded roads outside Chicago. The effects were widespread.
1: Thousands in the region are still without power this morning. Stevie Wonder, Bruce Springsteen, Christina Aguilera, and Common are among the entertainers scheduled to perform at today's grand opening ceremony for the Obama Presidential Center. Michael Kastner, NBC News Radio.
5: This is a Bloomberg Money Minute. American shoppers are prioritizing groceries and other necessities as we closely watch our budgets. That helped sales at Kroger beat Wall Street expectations in the most recent quarter. The largest supermarket operator in the country announced last month that it plans to implement its biggest price cuts in years to be more competitive with rivals such as Walmart, Costco, and Amazon. Checking on your money, stock futures are on the rise this morning, bouncing back after yesterday's heavy losses. The U.S. and Iran have agreed to settle their months-long conflict that has triggered the biggest oil supply disruption in history. And tech workers who are not regular artificial intelligence users are three times more likely to lose their jobs than their peers. That's according to new research from Gallup. Among tech workers who use AI at least monthly, the probability of being laid off is about 6%. That compares with 18% for workers who use the technology less often. Courtney Donahoe, Bloomberg Radio.
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9: Another nice day in western Washington, a bit on the warm side. High temperatures in the 70s, some low 80s in a few spots south of Puget Sound. Going into Friday, more areas in the 80s, so it will be a bit toasty. Father's Day weekend, very nice. Highs in the 70s and a few 80s in some of the warmest spots. From the Cairo 7 Pinpoint Weather Center, I'm Chief Meteorologist Morgan Palmer, and that's your latest KXY forecast.

Good Thursday morning to you. Breakfast with Benny. Well, just one more day for a sports fan paradise here in Seattle. Of course, we have the World Cup and the U.S. play Australia at noon on Friday, followed by the Seattle Mariners taking on the Boston Red Sox, along with Friday fireworks night. Good tickets still available if you want to be part of it. 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
2: And good Thursday morning to you. Breakfast with Benny. Well, folks, if you're out hiking around because of these warmer days, please be aware of all your surroundings, especially in the mountains, because recently a teenager was attacked by a bear at Mount Si. Yeah, you wouldn't think it would happen on a very popular trail, but it can happen. So make sure your head's on a swivel. Bring protection or extra hikers with you. Never hurts to have a few extra pair of eyes. But sure, very glad the hiker's okay and recovering well.

And good Thursday morning to you, Breakfast with Benny. Okay, Father's Day coming up in just a couple days, and so have you gotten your dad something? Or are you going to do a little bit of a last-minute shopping? I remember grabbing my dad some presents back in the day. I definitely got him some socks and a tie, because he was a doctor, so, well, that makes sense. For me, my boys, I have also received a pair of socks, Star Wars-themed. I'm kind of a fan. And last year, what was very nice? They actually got me some flowers. Oh, sweet little boys.

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And good Thursday morning to you, Breakfast with Benny. So when was the last time you took an actual train ride? You know, just hopped on a train and went somewhere. I know those were amazing times, especially when you were little. But out here in the Pacific Northwest, they once had the Spirit of Washington dinner train. Y'all remember that? Great times. They should definitely bring that back.

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1: Well, things are still light and quiet at the moment for your Thursday morning commute. However, it is picking up on 167 northbound just after Highway 18. As you're running up through 15th Street Northwest, it will break free shortly before South 277th and Kent. And we also have a little bit of slowing on Highway 99 southbound at Lakeview Drive, running across 228th Street Southwest, but typical for this morning's rush. And that's your Kixie traffic.
2: NBC News Radio, I'm Michael Kastner. The Strait of Hormuz is expected to reopen to oil shipping after President Trump signed a memorandum of understanding that extends the U.S. ceasefire with Iran. In Tel Aviv, NBC's Matt Bradley.
3: That is the last leverage that either of these two groups have. So it's unclear whether once everything returns to normal in the Strait of Hormuz, whether there'll be any impetus behind the parties to continue negotiating toward a more permanent ceasefire.
2: The White House said Wednesday that the memorandum is now in effect, and a spokesperson for Iran's foreign ministry confirmed last night that the agreement had taken effect. After years of preparation and work, the Obama Presidential Center finally opens today in Chicago's Jackson Park. More from Mark Mayfield.
4: A star-studded list of performers will be taking the stage for the grand opening ceremony. They include The Roots, Bruce Springsteen, Christina Aguilera, Common, Eddie Vedder, Jennifer Hudson, John Legend, Stevie Wonder, Mark Anthony, and Bono and the Edge of U2. The grand opening ceremony will be live streamed on Obama.org. The Obama Center opens to the public tomorrow. I'm Mark Mayfield.
2: Tornadoes are causing injuries in the Midwest.
5: It's like, well, hopefully the house keeps standing, and me and my son headed for the bathroom. There was no time for the basement.
2: Several tornadoes were reported Wednesday night across Iowa and Illinois, including one that caused several injuries in Effingham County, Illinois. Emergency officials said a tornado ripped through homes and farms for over 10 miles, causing several injuries. And fans of the New York Knicks are flocking to Lower Manhattan this morning for the ticker tape parade honoring the new NBA champions. The Knicks will travel up Broadway's Canyon of Heroes starting at 10 a.m. Eastern. Stock futures are on the rise before the opening bell. Michael Kastner, NBC News Radio.
6: This is a Bloomberg Money Minute. Beer sales world over are fizzling out, except for Guinness. Demand for the 269-year-old Irish stout has become so strong that owner Diageo has opened a new brewery in its home country, and another is on the way. This is despite health concerns and tighter wallets, which are prompting people to drink less. Ireland and Britain are still its biggest markets, but Guinness is also the most sold draft beer in New York and Boston. Stocks are rebounding today from yesterday's sell-off. President Trump has formally agreed to an interim peace deal with Iran, shifting focus to the planned reopening of the Strait of Hormuz. And some New York Knicks fans are shelling out hundreds of dollars for professional line sitters to guarantee a front-row view of the team's ticker tape parade today. Airtasker is a mobile marketplace for odd jobs and local services. It said it has received more than 35 requests for Knicks parade line sitters, with some offers reaching as high as $950. Courtney Donahoe, Bloomberg Radio.
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11: Another nice day in western Washington, a bit on the warm side. High temperatures in the 70s, some low 80s in a few spots south of Puget Sound. Going into Friday, more areas in the 80s, so it will be a bit toasty. Father's Day weekend, very nice. Highs in the 70s and a few 80s in some of the warmest spots. From the Cairo 7 Pinpoint Weather Center, I'm Chief Meteorologist Morgan Palmer, and that's your latest Kixie forecast.
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1: And good Thursday morning to you, Breakfast with Benny. Okay, so we all have pet peeves, right? But what do you think the top three pet peeves are for dads? Of course, since Father's Day is coming up, I'll have the top three coming up in about 10 minutes. I'll give you a chance to think about it. Maybe yours will crack the top three as well.

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1: And good Thursday morning to you, Breakfast with Benny. Okay, the top three pet peeves for dads, of course, because Father Day is coming up. Number three, talking with your mouth full. Oh, I'm always on my boys about that. I'm like, really? Can you just like wait a minute and finish what you're eating so it's not spraying all over the place? Number two, slamming or not shutting doors. So another one, can't stand it, especially on my personal cars. I take very good care of them. And when someone slams the door thinking it's their car and they're like, oh, well, my car door is heavier and it doesn't shut as well. Yeah, I'm not buying that one. And the number one pet peeves for dads, leaving the lights on. Yep, I always have a huge sigh when I walk by the bathroom with the both lights and fan on for hours. I hope some of those, you were thinking about them too.
2: It's not time to make a change. Just relax, take it easy. You're still young, that's your fault.

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2: 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Don't touch me. Hey, Ray. 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
9: Well, things are finally picking up in the south end, especially down near Joint Base Lewis-McChord and State Route 510, running across Steilacoom Road, traveling up to the Nisqually Cutoff. It will break free shortly after that, smooth up to DuPont. And those coming off the South Hill in Puyallup, 512 eastbound, it's heavy and stop and go running by South Meridian, heading into downtown Puyallup. Will break free after East Main Avenue as you're jumping onto the 167. And moderate to slow on I-5 northbound, just after Federal Way and South 272nd, running up into Des Moines as it slides past the 516 in Kent. And it will break free after South 188th Street in SeaTac. And that's your Kixie traffic.

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And good Thursday morning to you. Breakfast with Benny. Well, a gorgeous weekend we have in store for us. And are you going to get out and enjoy it? Well, there's some great festivals and parades going on around the Puget Sound, like the Marysville Strawberry Festival, Parade, and Car Show. That's Friday and Saturday. Or you might try out the Fremont Fair with the Solstice Parade. Yeah, because the summer solstice is also this weekend. But the one I might hit up, because it's close to my home, is Rhubarb Days in Sumner. They'll have tons of vendors, music, and entertainment. And did you know Sumner is the rhubarb pie capital of the world? I mean, now you got to have rhubarb pie this weekend. All right, time to log some extra steps.

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1: Well, looks like over now on 167 southbound, just south of 15th Street Northwest and milepost 16. There in South Kent, a recent crash partially blocking the ramp and the toll lane. Bring your patients along with you in that area. I-5 northbound is slow around South 320th in Federal Way, running up in Des Moines and the 516 in Kent. And slow moving traffic out of those S-curves northbound up through the Kennedale Hill to break free at the top there around the VMAC, the Newcastle area, smooth through the Coal Creek Parkway and the I-90 heading up into downtown Bellevue. And that's your Kixie traffic.
2: NBC News Radio, I'm Michael Kastner. President Trump says a memorandum of understanding between the U.S. and Iran has been signed. NBC's Matt Bradley this morning in Tel Aviv.
3: We're talking about a deal that presents enormous financial incentives for Iran right up front, while offering or asking for very, very little in return. That's why for many, especially here in Israel, this whole deal looks like a massive capitulation. It's put Donald Trump very much on the defensive. Here's what he said yesterday.
4: If they don't honor the agreement, or some things aren't even mentioned in the agreement, it's a memorandum of understanding, but we have an understanding of certain things without writing it. And if they don't honor that, we'll probably go back to bombing them until they honor it, you know?
2: He confirmed the signing to reporters as the G7 summit was wrapping up in France Wednesday. The White House says that the memorandum is now in effect. Next up, delegations from the U.S. and Iran are scheduled to begin holding talks on the implementation of the deal. The Obama Presidential Center holds its grand opening ceremony today in Chicago. Obama Foundation CEO Valerie Jarrett says the center includes exhibits highlighting former President Obama's accomplishments and controversies.
5: I think we tell the story as honestly and truthfully as we can, and we tell it not just through the eyes of President Obama, but through the countless ordinary people who worked to get what we did get done accomplished.
2: A pastor of an Oklahoma megachurch who earned a runoff spot for a state congressional seat is suspending his campaign over a sexting controversy.
6: The MAGA conservative with Trump's complete and total endorsement.
7: He has my complete and total endorsement.
2: Jackson Longmire founded Pastors for Trump. Earlier this week, a British tabloid published texts between him and a former beauty pageant winner showing he crossed a boundary. Michael Kastner, NBC News Radio.
8: This is a Bloomberg Money Minute. Solid start to trading as investors position themselves ahead of the long holiday weekend with the stock market closed tomorrow. Crude oil futures falling after Kuwait started ramping up oil production as tensions in the Middle East ease. On the employment front, jobless claims in the U.S. weaker than expected, indicating a resilient job market. Shares of Take-Two Interactive among those scoring. Pre-orders for Grand Theft Auto 6 will open on June 25. Kicking off the launch of one of the most anticipated video games of all time. Shares of global management and consulting firm Accenture, though, are taking a big hit. Sales dropped on growing AI use and because of the war in the Middle East. And matchbooks are lighting a fire under collectors. The sale of elaborate restaurant and other matchbooks surging up to 75% a year over the last 3 years. And as life imitates art, now some restaurants are actually creating intricate matchbook designs as a marketing tool. Denise Pellegrini, Bloomberg Radio.
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16: Another nice day in Western Washington, a bit on the warm side. High temperatures in the 70s, some low 80s in a few spots south of Puget Sound. Going into Friday, more areas in the 80s, so it will be a bit toasty. Father's Day weekend, very nice. Highs in the 70s and a few 80s in some of the warmest spots. From the Cairo 7 Pinpoint Weather Center, I'm Chief Meteorologist Morgan Palmer, and that's your latest Kixie forecast.
0: 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And of course, lots of great Kixie music that will keep you singing and smiling all day long with AM 880 KIXI.

And good Thursday morning to you, Breakfast with Benny. We'll see one of the greatest bands of all time live this summer. And maybe for free? 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So what are you waiting for? 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

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We're all in preparation for the World Cup tomorrow in Seattle, where USA takes on Australia. Don't forget, it's also going to be one of the busiest days in Link Light Rail history. So plan ahead, pack some patience, and yeah, bring a smile, because it's World Cup in Seattle.

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2: Well, looks like over now on 167 southbound, just south of 15th Street Northwest and milepost 16. There in South Kent, a recent crash partially blocking the ramp and the toll lane. Bring your patience along with you in that area. I-5 northbound is slow around South 320th in Federal Way, running up in Des Moines and the 516 in Kent. And slow-moving traffic out of those S-curves northbound up through the Kennedale Hill to break free at the top there around the VMAC, the Newcastle area, smooth through the Coal Creek Parkway, and the I-90 heading up into downtown Bellevue. And that's your Kixie traffic.

And good Thursday morning to you, Breakfast with Benny, as the school season is wrapping up and the summer approaches. 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
2: NBC News Radio, I'm Michael Kastner. The Memorandum of Understanding between the U.S. and Iran has been signed. President Trump confirmed the signing to reporters as the G7 summit was wrapping up in France Wednesday. As NBC's Matt Bradley reports, it includes the opening of the Strait of Hormuz.
3: That is the last leverage that either of these two groups have. So it's unclear whether once everything returns to normal in the Strait of Hormuz, whether there'll be any impetus behind the parties to continue negotiating toward a more permanent ceasefire.
2: Next up, delegations from the U.S. and Iran are scheduled to begin holding talks on the implementation of the deal tomorrow in Switzerland. The number of Americans filing for first-time unemployment benefits is down. The Labor Department says it received 226,000 initial claims in the week ending June 13th. That's about 4,000 less than the previous week's revised total and basically in line with what most analysts were expecting today. There are still no signs of Nancy Guthrie following a search south of Arizona's border. More from Mark Mayfield.
4: Volunteers and search groups made another effort yesterday to find the missing mother of Today Show host Savannah Guthrie, but didn't find any evidence of her whereabouts. Volunteers conducted several searches in Nogales after receiving an anonymous tip that her remains were buried in that area of Mexico. The 84-year-old was reported missing from her Tucson area home at the beginning of February, and authorities continue to investigate her disappearance. In Phoenix, I'm Mark Mayfield.
2: Thousands of New York Knicks fans have gathered in Lower Manhattan to celebrate the NBA champions with a ticker tape parade. The parade crowd, electric.
5: 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Yeah!
2: Thousands of pounds of white confetti shreds will be dropped from office buildings. Michael Kastner, NBC News Radio.
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6: This is a Bloomberg Money Minute. Stocks are gaining and crude oil futures are falling on this last trading day of the week before the long holiday weekend. Intel among the shares surging. That's after President Trump said the chipmaker would work alongside Apple to design and produce semiconductors domestically. The Justice Department is conducting a probe into how Iran's Supreme Leader Mojtaba Khamenei built a global investment portfolio with exposure to Wall Street banks. Investigators are looking at transactions, including the role of U.S. correspondent banks and the possible involvement of banks, including JPMorgan Chase and Citigroup. The probe also studying property-related payments made by Khamenei's network to global brands, including Hilton Worldwide. And pre-orders for Grand Theft Auto 6 will open June 25. According to Take-Two Interactive's Rockstar Games, kicking off the launch of one of the most anticipated video games of all time, almost 5 months earlier than the expected November 19 date. Denise Pellegrini, Bloomberg Radio.
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10: Another nice day in western Washington, a bit on the warm side. High temperatures in the 70s, some low 80s in a few spots south of Puget Sound. Going into Friday, more areas in the 80s, so it will be a bit toasty. Father's Day weekend, very nice. Highs in the 70s and a few 80s in some of the warmest spots. From the Cairo 7 Pinpoint Weather Center, I'm Chief Meteorologist Morgan Palmer, and that's your latest Kixie forecast.
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14: 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And we're doing so by hitting you with terminology today. 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Now, I don't expect you to fully understand everything, unless, of course, you're a Lifestyles Unlimited member. 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Oh, you're new here. 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You haven't been tuning in on purpose. You're just kind of here trying to figure out what we're talking about and trying to decide whether you're going to change the radio dial, right? Okay. Yeah, been there, done that. I get you. All right. Well, let me just tell you what Lifestyles Unlimited is. They're the sponsors of this particular episode. That's who they are. Now, what's this membership thing? Oh, membership in Lifestyles Unlimited is membership in a real estate investing education and mentoring organization. That's what it is. It's kind of like a gym membership, but instead of working on your muscles, you're working on your brain. And you're learning things that nobody else will teach you about your future. And you're learning to invest in a different methodology than what you're currently doing. Some of you aren't even doing any investing at all. I get that. I understand. Some of you are waiting for the stock market to crash. You're like, man, can it sustain all these new highs that we've been seeing? Well, time will tell. This is what I know about the stock market. It's going to do what it's going to do. It has a mind of its own. You don't control it. I don't control it. And if you're in it, you're subject to the whims of the market forces. And when the market forces change, they usually do in a very violent way. I'm just sharing that with you so you know. Now, when it comes to real estate investing, that's that other investing modality that you've heard about. It's that other thing that you might have a bad taste in your mouth about because you've heard that investing in real estate is very risky, takes a lot of time, takes a ton of money, and it's only for the rich. And I'm here to tell you that's not true. Real estate investing is for people like you. It's for people like me. It's for people that are not millionaires, that want to become millionaires. It's for people that don't like what they're doing for retirement now, want a more secure way to develop retirement income. Now, that's my opinion on that. You do your own research. But I think real estate is a better way to go than the stock market because real estate has a tendency to pay you five or six different ways versus the stock market, which pays you one, maybe two ways. Now, what I want to do is I want to hit you with some terminology. And the reason I'm going to hit you with some terminology, it's kind of like a test. Remember in school when you like show up and you're like, yeah, man, it's Monday. What's the teacher going to hit us with? And then the teacher says, pull out a pen or a pencil, pull out something to write on, and we're going to take a quiz. And you're like, oh, I hope this is not a graded quiz because I didn't do any of the reading assignment. I didn't do anything. And what does it turn out to be? A graded quiz, right? And you didn't prepare at all. You didn't even know the darn thing was going to happen. 10 questions. Maybe you got one. Maybe you got two of them right. It's going to affect your grade. Is what it is, right? All right, well, this quiz I'm about ready to give you, it's not going to affect your grade. It's not. You don't have to study for it. I'm not going to punish you if you don't do well on it. But what this quiz is designed to teach you is information that you don't understand. Now, if you're a Lifestyles Unlimited member, I'm going to rattle some stuff off, and you're going to be like, bam, bam, bam, I got it. But if you're not a Lifestyles Unlimited member, some of the things I'm about ready to say may be a little off-putting to you. And I'm going to apologize up front. I'm not trying to make you feel bad. 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Now, you don't know where. You don't know the condition. You don't know a lot of things about this property. But what you do know about this property are some of the fundamental financials that can give you an indication as to whether or not this asset will work for your investing strategy. And this asset works for a myriad of investing strategies in the single family space. Let me hit you with another one. Let's see how you do. This one's in Texas too. 147% return, $23,000 out of pocket. Did you understand what that meant? Well, what it means is if you buy the asset, it'll take $23,000 out of your pocket to do the deal. But you're going to more than double your money on the equity capture. Now, there's no information in the header. Now, all I'm doing is reading you headers about deals that were sent to me by the Lifestyles Realty team. And literally in the last 24 hours, I've received 15 different opportunities. Do you think that could accelerate your investing strategy? I think it could. In the next segment, more deal opportunities. Stick around.
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15: 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I'm Jeff Davis with Just a Thought. The new movie Disclosure Day is finally out. Reactions seem to be all over the place. Some viewers love it, others aren't impressed. But regardless of what anyone thinks about the film itself, it touches on a question that refuses to go away. What do governments and corporations really know about unidentified aerial phenomena? For years, we've heard stories about military pilots, intelligence officials, and whistleblowers claiming that technology exists, which doesn't appear to fit our current understanding of engineering. Some even suggest that private corporations may possess materials or devices recovered from unknown sources. If even a fraction of those claims are true, taxpayers may have funded programs whose results remain hidden from the very people who paid for them. Even presidents, according to some accounts, may not have access to all the information. The issue is transparency. If technologies exist that could revolutionize energy, transportation, or communications, shouldn't the public at least know what's being studied? Whether Disclosure Day just turns out to be entertainment, prediction, or something in between, we need to know the answers. Just a thought. I'm Jeff Davis.
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6: This is the Bloomberg Real Estate Report. I'm Denise Pellegrini. As we move into the summer selling season, some formerly red-hot housing markets appear headed toward a deep freeze. Previously hot sellers markets like Atlanta now have some of the highest cancellation rates in the nation, as a growing number of buyers in some metros get cold feet. Redfin says cancellations of contracts to buy homes are most common in Atlanta, along with Fort Worth and Jacksonville. In all three metros, about 18% of home sale agreements that went under contract in May fell through, as the number of homes for sale is way higher than the number of buyers in those areas. Cancellations are almost that high in Orlando, Phoenix, Tampa, Dallas, Detroit, and Houston. On the other hand, there are some metros where cancellations are few and far between. Only about 4% of deals fell through in San Francisco. And the cancellation rate is also really low in the Long Island area outside New York City. And that's the Bloomberg Real Estate Report. I'm Denise Pellegrini.
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1: Welcome back to the show. 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Everybody has a different buying strategy. Everybody has a different holding strategy. Everybody has a different exit strategy. But all of those strategies are tied together by the roadmap that we follow. That's what we call it, a roadmap. You may call it a business plan. We call it a roadmap. And the reason we call it a roadmap is because that's exactly what it is. 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It means you're going to do pretty good on your cash flow. And the amount of money that you put into the deal is not going to be very high because you're getting a 26% return on the cash on cash. Yeah, so how do you figure that out? What do you do? All right, let's figure it out together. Ready? So what we're going to do, I've got Mr. Calculator here, Mr. Solar Calculator, that's creating a problem for me. It doesn't want to work right now. There it goes. All right, let's get it to work here. So we've got $411 a month in cash flow. We multiply that by 12, and that gives us an annual cash flow of almost $5,000. Almost $5,000 is actually $4,932. Now you're getting a 26% return on cash on cash. Essentially, what it's telling me is that you're probably going to put about $18,000, $19,000 into that deal. You're getting a really good cash on cash return for the amount of money you're putting into the deal. And if you're a cash on cash return investor, that's a pretty good deal for you. Now, it really doesn't talk about the return on capital gain. It focuses on the cash flow. But that's the strategy. There are Lifestyles Unlimited members that value cash flow higher than equity capture. So that might be a good deal for them. Here's one. 121% return on equity. $25,000 out of pocket. Now that one's in Texas. What is that telling you? Not one mention about the cash on cash, but the fact you could put $25,000 into the deal and you can get 121% return on equity. Now, just off the top of my head, without using Mr. Calculator, that kind of indicates to me that we would put $25,000 into the deal and we'd make approximately $30,000 in equity capture just by buying this deal and doing this deal. Effectively, what that means is we've turned $25,000 into $55,000 just by doing the deal. Now, where else can you do that with your money? Now, it's technically an unrealized capital gain. What does that mean, unrealized capital gain? It means until you tap that through a sale, you're not going to pay any taxes on the money. And if you do a cash-out refinance, there's no taxes on the money you take out because all you're doing is restructuring debt. You are not selling the property, and that's a big distinction. When we come back in the next segment, the next one on the list is actually a duplex, and I'm going to tell you more about it then. Stick around.
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1: Welcome back to the show. Did you miss me? I missed you. But here we are together. And here I am challenging you. I'm challenging you to understand things that I understand that I didn't always understand. Does that make sense? See, I've walked a mile in your shoes. I've done the things that you've done. I've had some of the frustrations in life that you've had, probably not the same ones. I've had my versions. You've had your versions. But we've had frustrations in life. I'm really no different than you. I'm an American. You're probably an American, too. If you're not an American, that's okay, too. And here's the point I want to make. I didn't understand this stuff either. No, I'm serious. I didn't understand this stuff either. When I became a member of Lifestyles Unlimited and they started hitting me with this information, I was like, what the heck are you guys talking about? Because it was foreign information to me. It was information that I was not familiar with. It was a way of talking about investing, a way of discussing and analyzing potential deals that I was not familiar with. So I had a little bit of a steep learning curve. It wasn't terrible, but it was kind of like what I'm doing to you now. I'm hitting you with data that you don't understand, and that's okay. It's how you learn. So just bear with me, okay? Because let the learning happen. If you want to accelerate the learning, just go to lifestylesunlimited.com, click on start here, and let's get you going. I mean, it's that simple. That's really how this thing works. You join Lifestyles Unlimited. You become a member. You do what Lifestyles Unlimited members do to educate themselves. You get mentored, and you get into buying assets that are going to make a difference in your life. Kind of like this duplex that showed up in my inbox. This is a property in Texas City, Texas. All it says, $17,000 out of pocket, $535 cash flow per month. Now, some of you don't know how to process that. You don't know what that means. All right, let's do the math real quick. If we're going to look at $535 per month in cash flow, we're going to multiply that by 12. That gives us an annual cash flow potential of $6,420. Now, we're going to divide that by the $17,000 that we actually have to put into the deal. Are you sitting down? Because Mr. Calculator says that's a 37.8% return on investment just on the cash on cash. Where are you investing $17,000 and getting... Oh, I know where I got $37,000 because that's the return. See, it's a crazy number, right? It's a number you're not used to. You don't get returns like that. What are you invested in right now that's giving you a 37, almost a 38% return on investment on cash alone? You're not, right? Yeah, neither was I. But you can start. I'm just saying. All right, here's another one. This one is a $60,000 equity capture. $60,000 of equity. And it's a 582.5% return on equity. So what this is telling me is that we're not going to put a lot of money down on this asset. It might be in the neighborhood of around $12,000. I'm just doing some mental math. I may be wrong. Don't hold me to that number. But that kind of makes sense, right? If you put $12,000 into a deal and capture an additional $60,000, you got $72,000 worth of equity. And if it only cost you about $12,000 to do that, sounds like about a 582% return on equity. What that means is you're buying the deal for the equity capture. You want that big equity capture. You're not so concerned about cash flow. This deal doesn't even articulate the cash flow. I'll tell you what, let me open up this particular one and look at what the cash flow projection is, because this information is provided. I'm just reading you the header information. I'm not reading you the entire deal metrics. I'm just reading you the header information. All right, this one here on the cash on cash, I was looking at the wrong one. Yeah, not bad. Well, not great. It's $128 a month. Yeah, $128 per month. They actually estimated the cash out of pocket to be about $10,500, so I was a little bit high. It's, that's what happens when you do mental math, right? Now, for me, I wouldn't be attracted to this deal. And even though the equity capture is great, and I like to capture a lot of equity when I do a deal, the cash flow is kind of low. See, I have personal standards that I set for the deals that I'm looking at, because if I'm following a roadmap myself and I'm looking to buy single family properties, I have metrics. And those metrics are, there's two basic metrics that I use. And these are my screening criteria. The property must cash flow at least $200 per month. And the property must at least double

0: Research shows, on average, car accident victims with a lawyer get over 3 times more money than those without one. Better off with Blue.
1: But somebody that's focused on getting big equity captures, they may be okay with only $128 a month in cash flow. Because they may be buying the deal, renovating it, putting it into service, and then looking to sell it after about a year's worth of ownership so that they can harvest that equity capture, or they can do a cash out refi. Now, the problem that I've got with the cash flow being so low is that if you did a cash out refi, you're in danger of going into negative cash flow or no cash flow at all, or having such a minor positive cash flow, it's negligible. Yeah, so that's why I don't think it would work for a cash out refinance, but it would work for a sale. And one of the things you could do, now I'm just thinking outside of the box, is you could make it available for rent, but also a rent-to-own type of deal where you charge them a certain amount of money in rent, and then maybe you take a portion of that rent and you offer it as consideration towards their down payment. So in other words, you're helping them to buy the property and they don't even have to move. You don't have to worry about helping a resident leave so that you can sell the property vacant. You could sell it to the people that are actually living in it. Now, it doesn't always work, but that's something you can figure out up front. It's a strategy. It is definitely a strategy. All right, what about this one? This one's in the Kansas City, Missouri market. 113% return on equity. 19.5% cash on cash. Estimated $550 per month, monthly cash flow. That one sounds kind of good. Now let's actually get into this one and let's see what this one is offering us. It's a 3-bedroom, 1.5 bath, 1,408 square feet, built in. This has got to be a typo because it says 1888, but it's possible. There were properties built in Kansas City, Missouri in 1888. And this could be one of them. So what do you know about real old properties? Something was built in 1888. Now, I'd like to think it's a typo, but it might not be. So these are some of the things you have to consider. In the next segment, we'll actually get into this deal. Stick around.
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6: With a Bloomberg Small Business Report, I'm John Tucker. Undergraduate entrepreneurship classes and on-campus accelerator programs are now packed with long wait lists as more college students are turning to entrepreneurship due to the dismal entry-level job market and the growing appeal of artificial intelligence. Venture capitalists are investing earlier and currying favor with undergrads through campus visits and direct messaging on LinkedIn, resulting in exceptionally favorable terms for the investors. A lot of students are taking leaves of absence from schools to work on their startups, with some universities reevaluating leave policies and developing programs to support students who want to take a semester off to pursue their entrepreneurial ventures. A suite of startup incubator programs at Johns Hopkins University, for instance, that attracted 50 applications 5 years ago, drew interest from more than 860 hopefuls this school year. And that's the Bloomberg Small Business Report.
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1: Hey, welcome back to the show. So I'm hurting your head. I know I am. If you need to take a break and go get a couple tablets of Tylenol or Aleve or whatever works for your headaches, go ahead, grab it, take it. I'm right here to hurt your head some more. Yeah, we're gonna get into that deal that I was just talking about before we went to the segment break. So this particular deal we discovered was built in 1888. As Rick, my producer, pointed out, you're buying a museum. Yeah, those are his words, not mine. But here's what I know about the Kansas City market, because I do know something about the Kansas City market. There's some really quality housing stock that was built in the 19th century, or the 18th century, the 17th century. What I don't even know how that works. I'm just going to stop right there because I'm going to dig a hole and I'm not going to be able to get out of it. An 1888 property is kind of old. It's kind of almost 140 years old. Probably has good bones. The indication from the realtor, and this came from Leroy, by the way, Leroy Cooper. The indication is that this property has had some recent updates and it's currently being used as a rental, or recently was being used as a rental. It's in a great rental neighborhood. Some different financing options on it. You can buy the property for $130,000, but it's worth $175,000 all fixed up. It's going to take about $34,000 out of pocket to do this deal. You're going to capture $38,500 in equity. So let's talk about that a minute. You're going to put $34,000 into the deal. You're going to capture an additional $38,500 in equity. And the way you do that is by commanding that retail price of $175,000. Your all-in cost, your all-in price for acquisition, renovation, carrying costs, everything, plus the cash you put in. That number is $38,500 less than $175,000. This property has been renovated. It's been fixed up. It's not going to take a lot of work on your part, so it's what we consider a very light rehab. So it passes my asset test for equity capture, because if I put $34,000 into it, I have the potential to earn an additional $38,500, which is more than doubling my cash contribution. So check that box. What about the cash flow on this thing? What is the estimated cash flow per month? $554. $554. Annualized, that's over $6,000 per year. Now, when you take that amount of cash flow and you divide it by the amount of money we're putting into the deal, which is about $34,000, we're getting a 19.5% return on cash on cash. Now, this is a really excellent deal for a Lifestyles Unlimited member that wants strong cash flow but still wants to at least double their equity when they buy the deal. It's a strong asset in a strong market where there's a lot of other Lifestyles Unlimited members owning and operating properties in the area. It's a combat multiplier. See, we haven't even talked about the community. We haven't even talked about the fact that you're going to make friends with other real estate investors as a Lifestyles Unlimited member. You're going to have people that you can call and talk to, run ideas by, get information on contractors. Oh, yeah, there's a ton of information that gets shared within that Lifestyles Unlimited community. So what do you think about all the numbers I'm throwing out at you? Does it get your chops going? I don't even know where that phrase came from. I think my dad used to say that. I think that was a reference to jazz musicians like Louis Armstrong. Yeah, because he had chops to play the trumpet. He was great, by the way. I loved his music. Anyway, back to this. I still have more deals that I could share with you. Like this one. $357 per month cash flow. Less than $10,000 cash out of pocket. And here's one that simply says single family opportunity and gives the zip code. Why do you think they just said single family opportunity and gave the zip code? Because Jennifer Peters, the Lifestyles Realty realtor that sent this out, knows the area, knows the Lifestyles Unlimited community, knows that they're looking for assets in this particular location, knows that the members are looking for new, not used assets. Now, that is a strategy. Most of the time when you buy new stuff, you buy it at full retail value. Jennifer has created relationships with builders, and she's able to get discounted pricing from those builders because she can market the property to the Lifestyles Unlimited community and offer equity capture, something you normally can't get when you go out and buy new assets. But here's one, three-bedroom, two-bath, two-car garage, 1,474 square feet, built in 2026. Not 1888, but 2026. $173,600 is what it's going to take for you to buy the property. But it commands a retail value of $228,000. It's a lot of money, folks. The equity capture on this deal... Now, keep in mind, this is new construction. The equity capture on this deal is $37,500. It's going to take about $22,500 to do the deal. So you're getting 167% return on equity. What are we doing on the cash flow? Does it meet Al's minimum? Let's find out. Cash flow comes in at $212. Just barely above my minimum threshold. This is an attractive deal because I really don't have to do anything. I don't have to go through the renovation process. I can buy this property at a discounted price. I can capture equity in it. I cover my minimum cash flow. Kind of sounds like a win-win deal, right? And I think it is because I know a lot of Lifestyles Unlimited members that have been buying these deals. As a matter of fact, I had one on not too long ago that was looking for this exact deal. And I bet you he was probably watching the property blast. That's what we call them, property blasts. We get the properties when a Lifestyles Realty teammate finds one that appears it'll work for the community, they email it out to the community. And I'm guessing my buddy, he saw that, and I'm guessing he's looking for the zip code because that's exactly where he's been buying. So Jennifer, when she sends these out, she just says single family opportunity gives the zip code, and the people that are looking for these deals are looking for that zip code. And they're buying the deals. What about this one? $43,000 equity capture, $24,000 cash out of pocket. $286 worth of cash flow. Does it meet your buying criteria? Well, we don't know what your buying criteria is yet because you haven't been educated. We haven't taken you through an investor journey night. We haven't done anything to formally educate you and give you the fundamentals. Now, you're going to learn a lot from this radio show/podcast. 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How about this one? $41,000 equity capture, $337 cash flow per month. Sounds pretty good, right? But there's more information we have to look at. But on the surface, it catches our eye. 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How about this one? $20,500 cash out of pocket, estimated 16.3% cash on cash return, 137.4% return on equity capture. 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
5: NBC News Radio. I'm Chris Caraccio.
6: President Trump says a memorandum of understanding between the U.S. and Iran has been signed. NBC's Matt Bradley reports Trump confirmed the signing to reporters as the G7 summit was wrapping up in France.
7: There had been reports that he and other leaders had signed that deal on Monday, several days earlier. It was unclear whether this signing was all that different. But the really big news that came out last night is that the administration actually allowed for a copy of this memorandum of understanding to be released publicly.
6: The White House says that the memorandum is now in effect. It includes the reopening of the Strait of Hormuz, an easing of financial restrictions against Iran, and expectations moving forward regarding discussions on the country's nuclear program. Delegations from the U.S. and Iran are scheduled to begin talks on the implementation of the deal tomorrow in Switzerland. Ukrainian drones have attacked an oil refinery in Russia. Today's attack was the second time this week that a refinery in Moscow has been hit by drones. Photos of the attack show plumes of thick black smoke billowing over the densely populated Moscow neighborhood. The Obama Presidential Center opens today in Chicago. A star-studded list of performers will be taking the stage for the grand opening ceremony. They include The Roots, Bruce Springsteen, Christina Aguilera, Common, Eddie Vedder, Jennifer Hudson, John Legend, Stevie Wonder, Mark Anthony, and Bono and the Edge from U2. New Yorkers aren't letting a filled parade stop them from celebrating the Knicks World Championship. Spectator areas may have filled up hours before the parade, but revelers packed Church Street in anticipation of catching a glimpse of their championship team.
8: The reason I say it's history for me, this is the most that I've ever seen any parade, everything. History. History.
6: The NYPD deployed 10,000 cops, the largest number of police officers to be on the streets for any New York City event. I'm Chris Caraggio, NBC News Radio.
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9: This is a Bloomberg Money Minute. Beer sales around the world are fizzing out, except for Guinness. Demand for the 269-year-old Irish stout has become so strong that owner Diageo has opened a new brewery in its home country, and another is on the way. This is despite health concerns and tighter wallets, which are prompting people to drink less. Ireland and Britain are still its biggest markets, but Guinness is also the most sold draft beer in New York and Boston. Gamers rejoice, the long-awaited Grand Theft Auto 6 will begin accepting pre-orders on June 25th. The latest iteration of GTA is one of the most anticipated video games of all time. The previous version sold more than 225 million copies. And an end to the tensions between the U.S. and Iran and the reopening of the Strait of Hormuz is easing inflation risks. That's sending oil lower and stocks higher on Wall Street right now. The Dow is up 0.33%, the Nasdaq up nearly 1.25%, the S&P up nearly 1%. Erica Herskowitz, Bloomberg Radio.
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16: 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Ask them how the posts in their feed make them feel. These apps are built to be addictive, so kids, all of us in fact, will keep coming back for more, even when we are made to feel worse. It's bizarre. You might need to help your son or daughter reset their algorithm by unfollowing certain accounts and following or interacting with more positive ones. They might need suggestions of other healthier things to do, or to see you leading the way by example and putting your own phone away. In the run-up to bedtime, everyone's phone should go away, no questions asked. And if you need some help, sort of, I guess, resetting expectations, try engaging parents of your kids' friends for a more coordinated effort. I'm Dr. Sanjay Gupta, helping you live a better life.
17: Another nice day in Western Washington, a bit on the warm side. High temperatures in the 70s, some low 80s in a few spots south of Puget Sound. Going into Friday, more areas in the 80s, so it will be a bit toasty. Father's Day weekend, very nice. Highs in the 70s and a few 80s in some of the warmest spots. From the Cairo 7 Pinpoint Weather Center, I'm Chief Meteorologist Morgan Palmer, and that's your latest Kixie forecast.
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19: 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I'm your host, Del Wamsley, and as always, we're working on your financial freedom. Today, my friends, I'm going to take a different approach to this show. I'm going to talk today about two topics that both merge into two different stories. And the topic is, number one, how to turn lemons into lemonade. Second topic is how to get rich with real estate, how real estate is forgiving. And even if you do it wrong, even if you make mistakes, many times if you can hold on and get through it, you can end up making a lot of money. Two stories to tell you about this today, or share with you. The first one, and by the way, I want to get this across, that the reason I'm telling these stories is many, many people are afraid. They're afraid of real estate because they don't understand it. They don't know. They think you can make a mistake. And the answer is yes, you could. Real estate's, you know, it's complicated for a different reason than most things. The reason it's so complicated is because it's counterintuitive. That which you think would be the normal thing to do many times is the wrong thing to do. That's why I started teaching it 34 years ago, to help people see what the not so obvious common sense answers to their problems are and the solutions to solve those problems before they even occur. That's the easiest way to learn. I didn't have that. I had to just go out there and hack away because I didn't have a mentor that would take me by the hand and teach me everything like I do you guys. So in that particular case, I'm going to tell you a couple stories where I just flailed a little bit. The first deal I'm going to talk about is five duplexes that I bought. They're all right next to each other, and they were like a commercial deal because they're all on one lot. It was one lot with five duplexes, which is 10 units. And these were ugly, ugly, ugly little houses. All brick, that's good. Gravel driveways, there weren't even driveways there. Inside was nothing. I mean, I think they were supplied, the tenants got supplied a stove, and that was it. You had to supply your own air conditioner because the bottom line is if you put air conditioners in this neighborhood, they'd steal them. I guess that's the reason that we didn't supply air conditioners. It seemed like the right reason. But people could move in. They could bring their own window AC and hook it up and use it. They were very small. They were 2-bedroom, 1-bath. It didn't take much to AC the place. And the other thing was it had septic system and wells. When I bought this, I bought it from an engineer who built it himself. And he owner financed it to me. Price was $200,000 total with $25,000 down and owner finance note. Now, to me, this was just a home run to get a 10-unit property. It's like my first 10-unit apartment because it really was commercial. I didn't have to qualify for a loan, and the property didn't have to qualify for a loan. And in doing so, you know, I did my normal inspections, walked through the building, looked for stuff, but there really was nothing there to be wrong. The roofs were kind of old, but who cared? This was older property. If they needed to be replaced, I could replace them, but really there wasn't much there, little teeny yards. And I said, okay, this is pretty easy. So I went in, and I leased these things 100% occupied in no time at all. But in doing so, I had to throw out some really bad tenants. One tenant had a wood shop. He had turned the whole unit into a shop and was doing work there. He didn't live there. It was a shop. Another tenant was like had a babysitting service. And so like there was 20 or 30 kids in this house every single day. And they were, you know, whatever you call that, taking kids in for daycare or whatever. Again, not something you want. I had another guy that was a hoarder, which meant his whole place was filled with garbage from floor to ceiling, every single room. I don't know how he even got in there, how he lived there, but he did. And he was a hoarder. So there was a multitude of problems here. But to me, it was an opportunity because it was owner financed. I didn't have to go to the bank and, you know, get the thing to qualify for a loan, which it never would have, and that's why the guy owner financed it. I mean, when I talked to the guy, I wasn't dumb. I knew this thing would not qualify for any kind of bank financing. It was just too far gone. But to me, it was an opportunity, and an opportunity that turned out really great. Remember, I only have $25,000 out of pocket. I was making $2,000 a month of positive cash flow, so it was about 10 units times $200 a month was $2,000 a month of positive cash flow. And all in told, I owned this thing for 3 years. So it was $24,000 a year and $72,000 I made in cash flow off this thing. I only put in $25,000. So that in itself was great. But that's not where the real story came from. I mean, there was all kinds of great stories. Like one unit I found, I leased to three guys that were criminals, and they put up like $3,000 security deposit to get in for a $500 a month rent. They moved in. 2 months later, the cops got them for stealing cars, and they took them away, and there was a stolen car in my backyard. I called the cops, said, I don't know whose car this is, but, you know, it's not mine. I don't think it was theirs, and they found them. Yep, that's a stolen car, and they took them away. Well, I had the $3,000 security deposit, which was pretty interesting, and in doing so, the lease, the way I had it set up was, is that that was all forfeitable if they broke the lease. And it was a specially written lease because these guys I knew were a problem, but this place was a place for problem people to live. And again, this is a lemon that I took and made lemonade out of. Lo and behold, there are other stories like that, but that's not the story I'm trying to tell today. The story I'm trying to get out today is that about 2.5 years into the deal, 2 years into the deal, whatever it was, a tenant came to me or called me up and says, Mr. Wamsley, we have a problem, or you have a problem. I said, what's that? He said, well, the guys behind us are tearing down that lot. There was a commercial lot behind the yards. It was filled with plants, and it almost looked like a jungle. And we'll find out why that is in a second. But they were there with bulldozers tearing all that stuff out and going to build a commercial building there. While as they did that, they found that they had broken into our septic system. And the septic system was shooting water straight up in the air, and that's how they knew it. Well, obviously, it's illegal to put your septic system onto somebody else's lot. But without that lot, there wasn't enough room to have enough field for the septic system to work correctly. So now I didn't know what to do. I brought some experts in. They said, well, you know, you can get this kind of specialty thing and this kind of specialty thing. You can have them, you know, drain down every month or whatever, blah, blah, blah. And again, none of that. So what about just putting a sewer in? So I looked into putting a sewer in, and I went to the county, and, you know, I said, look, I got this problem. I don't know what to do. So can I put a sewer line in? And they said, well, you can, but you're going to have to jump through some hoops. And I said, what are the hoops? So first of all, it's not a subdivision. We can't put sewer lines into just commercial somebody's lot, you know, like you can't call up and say, put a sewer in my farm, right? Won't work. So I had to go down and replot the subdivision and into, you know, like Delville type of thing so that every one of these units had a lot. And then it was legal to go ahead and put sewer in it. And then I had to dig the sewer line, or I had to dig the hole for the sewer line, the trench, and put the sewer line in, and then have it inspected by the county that it was acceptable. So I had to pay for that construction. And when they said it was acceptable, I could then bury it back in. I could shut off the septic systems and go ahead and turn it on. But they said, there's another problem. We need to charge you for the use of that septic system. I go, you mean I'm buying it, I'm putting it in, I'm donating it to you, and you're going to charge me for the septic system or for the sewer? They go, yeah, we are. And I said, okay, so what's the deal? He said, well, you have wells. And the way we know how to charge people for their sewer is by how much water they use. We don't measure the sewage. We measure the water going into the system. So you're going to need to put city water in. So then I had the cost of bringing city water from the street up to the houses, and instead of the well, disconnecting well and put that on there. Now, I left the wells in place because that water was used to water the yards. It was brown water, supposedly, but it actually was decent water. But once the septics had broken, there was no telling that water might be bad. Until the sewer lines got in. But even then, they made me put these in. So we're going to take a short break. When I come back, I'm going to tell you all the problems I ran into doing this and how I overcame them. We'll be right back at the Del Wamsley Radio Show.

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5: I'm Jeff Davis with Just a Thought. If you're planning on flying into or out of Washington, D.C. or on Independence Day, you might want to pack a little extra patience. This year, the nation's capital hosts the 250th birthday of our American Republic. Thousands gather on the National Mall. Military aircraft participate in flyovers, and one of the country's biggest fireworks displays lights up the sky over the monuments. What many travelers don't realize is that these events require temporary flight restrictions and special air traffic procedures. Security concerns, military operations, and restricted airspace all combine to create a more complicated environment for air traffic controllers. Now, the result is that there are going to be delays. Officials are trying to balance public safety, national security, and the movement of thousands of travelers during one of the busiest holidays of the year, especially for Washington, D.C. The irony is that the Americans celebrating freedom often create a temporary slowdown in the freedom of movement. So if you're traveling that weekend, leave early, check your flight status frequently, and remember that the delay may be caused by a celebration of the very country that you're flying through. Just a thought. I'm Jeff Davis.
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6: This is the Bloomberg Real Estate Report. I'm Denise Pellegrini. As we move into the summer selling season, some formerly red-hot housing markets appear headed toward a deep freeze. Previously hot sellers markets like Atlanta now have some of the highest cancellation rates in the nation, as a growing number of buyers in some metros get cold feet. Redfin says cancellations of contracts to buy homes are most common in Atlanta, along with Fort Worth and Jacksonville. In all three metros, about 18% of home sale agreements that went under contract in May fell through, as the number of homes for sale is way higher than the number of buyers in those areas. Cancellations are almost that high in Orlando, Phoenix, Tampa, Dallas, Detroit, and Houston. On the other hand, there are some metros where cancellations are few and far between. Only about 4% of deals fell through in San Francisco. And the cancellation rate is also really low in the Long Island area outside New York City. And that's the Bloomberg Real Estate Report. I'm Denise Pellegrini.
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7: 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Today, what I'm discussing is, I'm telling a story about how you can turn lemons into lemonade and how sometimes real estate, you know, is forgiving even when something happens. It's a mess. So it's a good story, and it's about five duplexes I bought for $200,000 with $25,000 down, owner financed. And then sometime in the future, I found out that the septic system was illegal. Now, to inspect this property, there was really no way to know that the septic systems were going not only in my own yard, the yards of this place, but also into the next door neighbor's yard. There's really no way to know that until we found it out. So I went to the county and figured out what I need to do was to put in a sewer line and all the steps I need to do that, which by the end of all that would came out to about $25,000 to complete all the work, all the permits, all the illegal work, all everything. To do it, installing the sewer, the whole bit. So I then went and addressed the second issue, a septic system that may not be functioning correctly, which was just on the other side of the house from the wells. So to me, that seemed like a liability. So I went and got an attorney to write up a liability reform letter, and said, I went to each and every tenant. I said, look, the letter basically said this. We just recently found out for the first time, that there's problems with the septic system, so we're going to replace the septic system. This could be a very, very messy problem. And because of that, we're going to give you the option to get out of your lease. If you want, we'll give you back your security deposit, let you go, and give you good reference. And then after that, if you want to come back after the work is done, that's fine. Or if you'd like just to stay through the mess, we can do that too, but here's what you need to do. You need to sign this release that says, I hold you and your company harmless for anything that may have occurred in the past because of this problem, anything that will occur during the repair of this problem, or anything in the future that might change in the way our lease and living conditions are because of this new installation. So you have to release me of all potential liability coming out of this septic problem. And, you know, I thought nobody would sign it. Every single person signed it. They didn't want to leave. I mean, their rent was very low. They're in a place where almost anybody could lease, but almost nobody that lived there could lease anywhere else. They couldn't go get leases other places. They didn't qualify. And so they all signed it. So then I went back to the seller who owned the owner finance note, and I explained the whole story of what had happened. I said, look, the way you need to look at this situation is this. I have an LLC to protect me from being sued, and I have these documents here, these releases from the tenants to let me not be sued. But you have nothing. And the owner finance note is in your name. And if I stop paying you and this note comes back in your name, you now are going to reclaim the ownership of this property. I've made $72,000 so far. I don't care about my $25,000. You can have it back. But you don't have any liability, and that note is in your name. So when you foreclose, that property will be in your name like it was when I bought it from you. And hence, since you're the builder, you're going to have absolutely no way to disprove the fact that you, number one, own it, and number two, built it. And you will get sued to death. Or, if you prefer, you can write me a check for $25,000 and I'll get it all fixed and we'll go on down the road. Guy walked over his desk, pulled out his checkbook, wrote me a check for $25,000. I had all the work done. During the work being done, the problem was, what do you do with the sewage in the meantime? Because the guys out back had already bulldozed up all of our septic system lines that were in that yard. So, believe it or not, the county let me put a line above ground. We put it up on cinder blocks. We put the cinder blocks up on end, and we put the line above ground all the way down to where the sewer started for the city sewer, and we took all the septic pumps and put them into that line, so they pushed all of the septic sewage down to there. It took 6 months to complete the work, and for 6 months, the tenants lived with these lines in their backyard pumping the sewage. The county didn't care. It was getting what it wanted. Tenants were happy. Whole thing came out. But here's what ended up happening. This is why I'm telling you the story. This is the incredible part about it, is that because I changed the property into single-family houses from commercial, in commercial houses, you look, or commercial real estate, you look at the income and you put a cap rate to it, which is a rate of return, and you divide by that cap rate, and that gives you the value. So the value is only as high as what you can get for rents. If the rents are low and the place was really a bad place, so the rents were low, that's all you can get. On the other hand, once we made it single family housing, it now was going to be appraised by comparative market analysis. So you simply go around the subdivision, look for every two bedroom, one bath that's in that area, and what are they worth? Every single one of them was above $45,000 a unit. Now I had paid $20,000 a unit. So all of a sudden, just because I spent this $25,000, which I, by the way, didn't spend, the seller did, because I spent nothing, all of a sudden my units were appraising for $450,000. And I couldn't help myself. I had to sell them. I only owned, let's see, I'd paid $25,000 down, so the note was $175,000. The note was probably $150,000 left to pay. And I sold it for $450,000, paid off the note for $150,000, and walked away with $300,000 plus the $72,000, and all on a $25,000 down payment. Now, let's think of this situation. First of all, this is a bad property in a bad neighborhood. That's scary. Didn't bother me. I grew up in bad neighborhoods in St. Louis when I was young, so, you know, tough neighborhoods doesn't scare me, or didn't scare me. It might scare me now that I'm an old man, but really, I understand the neighborhood, I understand the clientele pretty well, and how not to get yourself killed. Secondly, the properties were in terrible condition, but I didn't care because I wasn't renting them to Class A tenants. And there was almost nothing in them, which meant there was nothing they could steal or destroy. There was a stove. They had to bring their own refrigerator and their own air conditioner. The floors were linoleum, like, I would say, grocery stores or hospitals. You know the kind of linoleum that's so hard you can't hurt it no matter what you do to it? And the floors were painted with high-gloss paint, which was a beige color, so it never got dirty. But high-gloss paint, nothing sticks to it. So all you have to do is wipe it clean. And when anybody moved out, we just came in and mopped the floor, wiped the stuff off the walls wherever there was something, and leased it again with a $3,000 security deposit because the people that lived there had bad references. And so they would pay me $3,000 and $500 a month, just the way it worked. And the thing was a gold mine. It really was. I had the septic problem, which I thought was going to blow my head off. I thought, blow my mind out. I thought, oh my God, what am I going to do now? This could be a lawsuit. This is going to be the end of this property. I'm going to lose the property and blah, blah, blah. And I just worked through the process. I just went and found the experts. Hey, what do you do? How do you fix this? And came up with number. Even if I would have paid the $25,000 myself to fix it, I still would have come out way, way better off in this situation. Luckily, the guy, you know, was afraid of the bluff. And I guess maybe it wasn't even a bluff. It's probably the truth. The guy could have gotten sued. I don't know if the tenants actually would sue anybody, though. Think about it. These guys themselves are hiding in this location. I mean, they're not somebody that is going to go get an attorney and sue somebody. So I kind of bluffed them. But you know what? Sometimes being lucky is just as good as being good. We'll take a short break. Be right back with the Del Walmsley Radio Show and another story.

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3: 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Today we were talking about how to turn lemons into lemonade and how real estate is many times very forgiving to people that are willing to work through the process. It's better to know what not to do and not make the mistakes, but I didn't have a mentor, so I had to go into stuff and do, first of all, work on real estate that was not very pleasing and appealing. That's why I was able to get it. Nobody else wanted it in most cases. And also, I was a diligent worker. When things would come up, I'd figure them out. I'd go ask, investigate, and figure it out and get it done. And I know a lot of people have learned real estate this way, and it's difficult. You might make mistakes. But the point I'm making to you is that if you're diligent and work through it, especially if you have mentors to help you with it, many times some of these problems can be turned into be very profitable problems, because one man's problem is another man's get-rich-quick scheme, man. I'm telling you, somebody's got a problem, you can solve it, you can get rich doing it. So the next story I'm going to tell you about, and by the way, I just told you about five, if you want to listen and look it up and listen to the podcast, I just told you about a five duplex, 10-unit property that I made 1,400% return on. $25,000, I made $370,000 on 25 grand. That's unbelievable. The next deal I'm going to talk about is a larger deal. This is 140 units. It's built, it's really 104 units and then a 36 unit, but together it was 140 units. And at the time, I owned three apartment complexes in a row on the street. So I had a 64, across the street was a 68, and next to that was an 88. And then right around the corner from that was this 104 unit, and right around the corner from that on another street was a 34 unit. So I really wanted these because it was going to give me control of the neighborhood. Pretty much I would be setting the rent price. I really wanted it bad. The guy that owned it was an old dude in his 70s, and he really wanted to get rid of it. His son wanted him to get rid of it. He didn't want to get rid of it. His son wanted him to get rid of it. His son was part owner in it, and he was pushing to get it sold. So I went over and talked to the guy, you know, and introduced myself. He knew who I was because I owned these other properties. I mean, he just knew of the properties and knew, okay, I get it. And I talked to the guy, and the guy was telling me, he was giving me you know, the kind of conversation that would result in him selling it to me. He was saying, yeah, I'm open to it. I don't really want to. And then his son would come in, yeah, we're going to sell it, blah, blah, blah. And I talked to him, okay, very good. The guy wouldn't commit to selling it right away. I had to go back 3 or 4 times and meet with this guy again and keep working with him. The guy was not a very nice guy. He was very crude, rude, and told nasty, dirty, and racist jokes and stories. And I had to sit there and listen to it because I wanted this property, and this guy owned it free and clear. There was, you know, no hurry on his part to sell it. He's making money every month. And finally, after about 3 or 4 months, I just told the guy, I said, look, either you're going to sell it to me or not. I've been coming over here, you know, we're having this time together, but the bottom line is I got to get this thing done. And the guy goes, well, I'm just messing with you. I'll sell it to you. I like you. That's kind of the good old boy stuff that happens in Texas, you know, probably in a lot of places. So I said, let me get a contract for you, you know, to get this thing done. And so I go get a contract, and he signs a contract and everything. I said, okay, now I need your financials so that I can take him to the bank and get a loan. And the guy goes, you know, what do you need my financials for? You're not going to run it the way I ran it. And I said, because the bank wants to see your financials. Without your financials, if there isn't a trailing 12 or trailing 24, or whatever the bank wants, they're not going to finance it. And he goes, look, I don't have any financials. I said, what do you mean you don't have any financials? And he pulls out a 2.5-inch by 4-inch spiral notebook out of his pocket. And he proceeds to open it up, and he said, okay, here's the

I think she's stealing from me. In fact, I don't even care if she's stealing from me. It probably makes more money than this. I just don't see it because she takes it. You got to be kidding me. And he said, look, either you know how to run apartments or you don't. And he said, my financials are not going to change what you do with this property. He said, do you know how to look up the property tax? I said, yes. He said, you're not going to get my insurance. You're going to have to get your own, so you know how to go and get that, right? Yes. He said, now payroll. You don't want to keep my staff. They're all stealing from me. You want to get your own. You own three other properties. You know what your costs are for payroll. Put that in there. That's your payroll. He said, you know what utilities cost? You've got three properties. Just figure out how much it is per door and put that in for these. And he proceeded to explain to me that there was absolutely no need for me to have his financials to figure out how I was going to run this property. It just blew my mind. And so I proceeded to put together a financial statement on what I was going to do. It's called pro forma. And I didn't realize it, but if you go get a loan and you can prove to the bank that you've got experience, I have three right around the corner, so I know exactly what they cost to run. I know exactly how I plan to run them. They have the exact same clientele. There was no need to have their financials because the bank was more interested in what I was going to do with it. And I showed them my other financials and my properties. And then I showed them a pro forma of what this one would look like once I took it over and did what I do on the other, what I've done on the other three properties. Bank had no problem with that. I couldn't believe it. And so I got a loan. And I bought this property so cheap. And the reason I bought it so cheap is because the guy wasn't showing all of his income. He literally was losing $10,000 or $20,000 a month to the employees. He didn't care. He was making 50 grand a month. That's all he cared about. So when I bought it at such a cheap price compared to what it was worth. It just blew my mind. I made so much money on this property, and I cleaned it up and made it nice and turned it around, and my gosh, I doubled its value in almost no time at all. I took this to the Apartment Association, the Houston Apartment Association, in their annual contest for Property of the Year. I won the Property of the Year for the Houston Apartment Association, and the win was so large, they said, you need to go to the National Apartment Association. So I took this deal, the property, the numbers, the pictures of it, and applied for the National Apartment Association. They came out and inspected it and said, this is the most unbelievable thing we've ever seen. You win. Boom. There's 44,000 independent investors in the National Apartment Association. I beat all 44,000 for the Property of the Year and Independent Real Estate Owner of the Year. That's how great this thing was. And it all occurred because of a mess up. The guy didn't keep financials. And to the average person, including me, when it was happening, it scared the bejeebers out of me because I was in contract with a guy that had no records. Who knew what was wrong? Now, we did intense inspections. We found lots of stuff wrong with the property. We just calculated that as a cost of turning it around. We had to fix all that stuff. He had no records. We didn't keep his staff because he's right. His staff was stealing from him. So I put in new staff, and the thing just ran great. It was the most unbelievable thing I've ever seen. And I think I made $2.5 million. I think it was $2.5 million bucks I made on this property in the long run. But in the first year, I made $2.5 million on a $700,000 down payment. I had to put $700,000 down, and the bank financed the rest of whatever that was. So 7 is 20% of something, whatever that is. That's what I paid for it. But I ended up making $2.5 million in a year. I think it was a year and a half on a $700,000 investment. Now, I don't know what that is here. Let's see. Let's take $2.5 million and divide it by $700,000. And we have a 357% return. Not bad, right? Not bad at all. 357%. And man, I'll tell you what, that changed my life. That's a lot of money, guys. That's a lot of money to make. And it was all from this really scary piece of real estate that most people wouldn't even buy because this guy had been trying to sell it through three different brokers for this six-month period of year time that I'd been talking to him, and no broker could bring an offer because the guy had no financials and wouldn't guarantee anything. He wouldn't
say, I guarantee this is what I earned on it. I guarantee this is what's

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There's so many documents you sign in a contract usually where the seller is warranting anything or guaranteeing their financials to be true, their leases to be true. This guy wouldn't sign any of that stuff. And yet, it's one of the most profitable deals I ever did. Well, my friends, take a short break here and come right back with the Del Wamsley Radio Show.

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5: 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Today we're talking about how real estate, sometimes you can turn lemons into lemonade and make millions of dollars out of deals. How if you understand how real estate works, you're willing to work hard and work around challenges and problems, that sometimes, you know, the don't wanters of the world are the best deals to get. And I showed you how to, I made very, very, very high rates of return on these two deals. Let's talk about the larger deal. I had to put $700,000 down. Now, I had that because I'd made over $1 million on each one of the three deals right around the corner that I told you about. Those are all good stories, each and every one of them. One of them I bought with the down payment of $327,000. I put it on 27 credit cards, made the property go up in value $1 million that year, and paid off the credit cards with the money, the million I made, and owned it and still had $700,000 in profit. Crazy stuff like that. I've been doing that my whole life. Real estate is very forgiving, and the entertainment value alone in doing it, to me, is just incredible. So let's talk about if you can't do something like that and you don't have enough money to do something like that, then what you're going to do is you're going to join Lifestyles and you're going to get into one of our syndications. So this deal that I did here with the $700,000 down, let's ask you this question. It was a 358% rate of return gain. If I were to let you into that deal, and I'm, by the way, I'm not selling a syndication for myself. I don't do syndications anymore. I have enough money of my own to do my own deals by myself. I don't do them, but other members do. Lots of other members do. Hundreds of other members are syndicators. We call them lead investors at Lifestyles. So if a lead investor would say to you, look, I need $700,000 to do this deal, and if you'll give me, buy some part of that, I will take 20% of your profit. So let's say you put $100,000 in, and instead of making 300, I'm going to take my trusty calculator out here, 358%, I'm going to give away 20% of my share of the profit. So this, I'll only earn this times 80%. So my return on the deal is only 286%. Would you put yourself in a situation where you didn't have to sign on the line, didn't have to get the mortgage, didn't have to do the work, didn't have to turn the thing around, all of that, right? Would you be willing to take a 286% return and give the syndicator 20% of your profit? Well, what that does for you is give you a very high rate of return without doing any work and without taking very much risk. The only risk you have is the money you put into the deal. You're not signing on the loan. You're not signing on the documents. Nothing. You're just a partner in the deal. And the lead then, he has upped, or she, it's a he or she, has upped their profitability massively. I did a deal one time where I was the lead investor in the deal, and I put in $100,000, and I got back $1.3 million out of the deal. Just mind-boggling, and I don't even know what rate of return that is. That's got to be probably 1,300% return, something like that. These deals are out there, guys. We do these deals. You can be a part of these deals, but if you want to, whether you want to be the person doing like the small deal yourself and me teaching you and mentoring you how to do it, or if you want to be the person doing the syndication, we have classes to teach you how to do that, or if you want to be the person that's passive, we have programs that teach you how to do that. What you need to do if you want to try any of this stuff is you need to come and take a free seminar. We have a free workshop you can go through. To get to the free workshop, you need to go to DellHelpMeNow.com, DellHelpMeNow.com, or you can text the word radio to 88007, 88007. When you get there, it's going to show you that the membership costs $740 for a year. If you want to buy a membership and go ahead and start getting involved, you can put in the code Dell, D-E-L, and knock that down to $297. If, however, you really just want to get more information, take the free workshop. It's 30, 40 minutes long, and it's going to tell you what we do, how we do it, what you would have to do to be a part of it, and how you can get involved. It's going to be everything you need to know to make the decision of whether or not you're interested in doing this with us. Either way, you need to realize that these types of gains are better than the types of gains that they're talking to you about with your financial planner. They're talking to you, withdraw 4% of your net worth for the rest of your life type of thing. And, you know, that's live on like $10,000 or $20,000 a year type of stuff. Really, really inconsequential to being able to retire. I retired 2.5 years after I started investing in real estate at only 34 years of age. Now, every year I bought more real estate. and sold some real estate and bought more real estate and sold some real estate and bought more real estate to where, you know, I'm living a life that's just unbelievable right now. I live in a 16,000 square foot home with a 20-car garage, if that gives you any idea of the lavish luxury that I'm so lucky to live in. And the bottom line is that I'm not telling that to impress you, but to impress upon you. If I can have that, you can have whatever you want. Some guys want planes. Some guys want jet boats. Some guys want yachts. You know, I got a couple guys that are camper guys. They have, you know, mobile homes they love, and they drag, you know, four-wheel drive vehicles behind them. Whatever it is that you want. Maybe you just want to be able to send all your kids to college and or fund your grandkids. Who knows what it is? But it doesn't happen unless you have money. Right? You can wish in one hand and spit in the other, and that's how much you're going to end up with by wishing that you're successful someday. You're going to need to get out there and do something. That's what it's all about. And if you will, go to this class. Take the free class. Costs you nothing. Just hear more about what and how we do it. Then go, again, go to Dell, D-E-L, Dell, help me now. That's all one word. 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That's all you have to do. If you take that class, you'll be one step closer to deciding, yeah, this is interesting, I want to do it, or saying, you know what, I don't even think I'm going to listen to Dell anymore because now that I know exactly what they're doing, how they do it, what it costs, I'm not really interested. Then you can save yourself a whole lot of time on the radio, right? Not listening to me anymore. But if you're going to listen to me, don't listen to me 6 days, 6 months, 6 years for the rest of your life before you do anything. Please, just go to this thing and find out what we're doing. Costs you nothing, right? All right. I look forward to meeting you and telling your success story someday. But remember, it's not the money. It's the lifestyle. Have a great day. We'll see you tomorrow.

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1: My name is John Tesh. This is Intelligence for Your Life, moving you from the place you are right now in your life to the place you were meant to be. Do you watch a lot of TV? I mean, you watch it on your phone now, right? On your iPad, Roku, Amazon Fire, all that stuff. Did you know that watching TV can make you more empathetic? Yeah, a study from the University of Oklahoma had people watch a TV drama that got heavy into human emotions, like Grey's Anatomy or Chicago Fire. The result? Those who saw a TV drama showed a spike in emotional intelligence, meaning they were more understanding of others and had a better ability to read emotions. The researchers say it's because watching actors as they portray a wide range of emotions, it makes it easier for us to pick up on and identify those same emotions in people we're around in real life. I love it.
2: Intelligence for Your Life with John Tesh.
1: Just a moment. The journal Frontiers in Neurology found a nutrient that's great for sleep. Stand by. I've got more of your favorite Kixie music for you right after we check the latest news.
3: NBC News Radio. I'm Chris Caraccio. President Trump says a memorandum of understanding between the U.S. and Iran has been signed. NBC's Matt Bradley reports Trump confirmed the signing to reporters as the G7 summit was wrapping up in France.
4: There had been reports that he and other leaders had signed that deal on Monday, several days earlier. It was unclear whether this signing was all that different. But the really big news that came out last night is that the administration actually allowed for a copy of this memorandum of understanding to be released publicly.
3: The White House says that the memorandum is now in effect. It includes the reopening of the Strait of Hormuz, an easing of financial restrictions against Iran, and expectations moving forward regarding discussions on the country's nuclear program. Delegations from the U.S. and Iran are scheduled to begin talks on the implementation of the deal tomorrow in Switzerland. Ukrainian drones have attacked an oil refinery in Russia. Today's attack was the second time this week that a refinery in Moscow has been hit by drones. Photos of the attack show plumes of thick black smoke billowing over the densely populated Moscow neighborhood. The Obama Presidential Center opens today in Chicago. A star-studded list of performers will be taking the stage for the grand opening ceremony. They include The Roots, Bruce Springsteen, Christina Aguilera, Common, Eddie Vedder, Jennifer Hudson, John Legend, Stevie Wonder, Mark Anthony, and Bono and the Edge from U2. New Yorkers aren't letting a filled parade stop them from celebrating the Knicks World Championship. Spectator areas may have filled up hours before the parade, but revelers packed Church Street in anticipation of catching a glimpse of their championship team.
5: The reason I say it's history for me, this is the most that I've ever seen. Any parade, everything, history.
3: The NYPD deployed 10,000 cops, the largest number of police officers to be on the streets for any New York City event. I'm Chris Caraccio, NBC News Radio.
6: This is a Bloomberg Money Minute. SpaceX shares are slipping again today, down 15% and on track to fall for a second straight day as it wraps up its first week as a publicly traded company. The stock remains on track to end the week about 35% above the $135 IPO price, despite volatility likely to continue as investors weigh expectations for future revenue growth. A new survey reveals most Americans are not too keen on AI. Pew Research reports only 16% of Americans think AI will have a positive impact on society over the next 20 years. Young people have an even dimmer view, with only 14% seeing AI as a force for good. Wall Street is staging a comeback today with stocks climbing and oil falling as a peace deal between the U.S. and Iran spurs optimism that a revival of the Strait of Hormuz will ease inflation risks. Right now on Wall Street, the Dow is up 0.3%, the Nasdaq up nearly 1.5%, the S&P up 1%. Erica Herskowitz, Bloomberg Radio.
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19: Another nice day in Western Washington, a bit on the warm side. High temperatures in the 70s, some low 80s in a few spots south of Puget Sound. Going into Friday, more areas in the 80s, so it will be a bit toasty. Father's Day weekend, very nice. Highs in the 70s and a few 80s in some of the warmest spots. From the Cairo 7 Pinpoint Weather Center, I'm Chief Meteorologist Morgan Palmer, and that's your latest Kixie forecast.

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8: All righty, raise your hand if you fall asleep in front of the TV every now and then. If so, new research is telling us it could be the reason you're gaining a little weight. The study was led by the National Institutes of Health, looked at the connection between artificial light at night and weight gain over time. Listen to this. The researchers looked at data from it's a huge study. They looked at the data from 43,000 women between 35 and 74 years old. The women were asked about the light sources in the bedroom, and each participant's weight was recorded over the course of the study. News isn't great on this. The women who fell asleep with the TV on were more likely to have gained an average of 11 pounds over the course of the study, 22% more likely to have become overweight. What happens is exposure to light from the TV leads to restless sleep and limits deep sleep time. That increases your hunger hormones, slows down your metabolism, and reduces physical activity. It's because from an evolutionary perspective, we're supposed to be sleeping at night in a dark place. So the light from a TV throws off our hormones in a way that contributes to weight gain. Bottom lining this, turn off the TV, get some sleep, or at the very least, put the TV on a sleep timer.
9: Intelligence for your life.

0: 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Galloway Shootout comes to us June 27th to Evergreen Speedway. And we also have at South Kitsap High School, Preston's Promise Walk, also on June 27th. For more information and for more events, visit KIXI.com and click on events.
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2: 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Are there smooth, mellow sounds? Check. Are there falsetto voices flinging? Check. And you don't even need to ask. There are saxophones present at no extra charge. It's Saturday Night Sound Waves, and it's the more easy rock sounds of KIXI, hosted by me, Seth Thompson. Join me, won't you? I'll be sure to set the mood every Saturday at 5 p.m.

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1: Welcome to Intelligence for Your Life on the radio. John Tesh with you every day. If you want to feel younger, experts say you just have to make sleep more of a priority. According to Stockholm University now, not getting enough sleep can cause you to feel 5 to 10 years older than you really are. This makes sense because being sleep deprived reduces your energy. A lack of energy and motivation contributes to feeling older. It's a fact. People are also less physically and socially active when they're sleep deprived. And both those things, sleep and being social, make us feel younger. Feeling young, it's a good thing. In studies, it's linked with living longer, a lower rate of dementia, less depression, and positive traits. Just feeling younger. And then feeling younger is also associated with better physical and mental health. In fact, people who feel younger than their age are more likely to have brains that match. According to, don't miss this, according to the journal's Frontiers in Aging Neuroscience, people who felt younger than their chronological age actually had more gray matter in their brains, and they scored younger in tests of brain aging. Got to get more sleep, and you'll feel 5 to 10 years younger than you actually are.
2: Intelligence for your life.
1: Just ahead, the power of vitamin C when it comes to allergies. I'll explain next. Stay right there for more of the John Tesh Radio Show right after this news update.
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4: NBC News Radio. I'm Chris Caraccio. Vice President J.D. Vance says the deal with Iran is already bearing real fruits for the American people. He provided an update today during a White House press briefing.
5: The only way the Iranians get any of those resources, not a single penny, by the way, from the United States of America under any circumstances, but the only way that they would ever get any benefit of the bargain is if they comply fully and change their behavior.
4: Vance said 12.5 million barrels of oil traveled through the Strait of Hormuz overnight. He also reiterated that Iran's nuclear program has been destroyed. A memorandum of understanding between the two countries was signed by President Trump yesterday. A signing ceremony in Geneva had been set for tomorrow, but now that's been canceled. Former Presidents Bill Clinton, George Bush, and Joe Biden are joining Barack Obama for the grand opening of the new Obama Presidential Center. It also features a lineup of star performers, including Stevie Wonder and Bruce Springsteen. Former First Ladies Laura Bush, Hillary Clinton, and Jill Biden are joining Michelle Obama at today's event. The Supreme Court is endorsing a marijuana user's challenge to a law that bars people who use illegal drugs from having firearms. The court voted 9-0 today, but the ruling does not invalidate the law across the board. Rather, it'll make it harder for prosecutors to invoke the law. A ceremony honoring the champion New York Knicks is following the ticker tape parade in Lower Manhattan. New York City Mayor Zoran Mamdani says the 53-year wait is finally over and the city is united.
6: So often when this city comes together, it is because we are forced to, by a moment of tragedy or adversity. What a gift it is to be brought together by pure, unfiltered joy.
4: The Knicks beat the Spurs in 5 games in the NBA Finals for their first title since 1973. Hundreds of tickets were handed out today for the City Hall ceremony that included the Knicks players getting keys to New York City. Scores of fans packed the Canyon of Heroes for this morning's ticker tape parade. I'm Chris Caraccio, NBC News Radio.
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7: This is a Bloomberg Money Minute. With the spring home selling season drawing to a close, U.S. mortgage rates declined to the lowest in a month as easing tensions in the Middle East cool inflation concerns and provide some relief for homebuyers. According to Freddie Mac, the average for a 30-year fixed loan dropped to 6.47% from 6.52% the week before. Meanwhile, U.S. jobless claims edged down in a sign of job market resilience. More than 250,000 Americans found themselves filing for first-time unemployment benefits last week. The Labor Department says it received 226,000 initial claims in the week ending June 13th. That's about 4,000 less than the previous week's revised total and basically in line with what most analysts were expecting today. An end to the tensions between the U.S. and Iran and the reopening of the Strait of Hormuz is easing inflation risks and sending stocks higher on Wall Street today. The Dow is up nearly 0.5%. The Nasdaq up nearly 1 2/3%. The S&P up more than 1%. Erica Herskowitz, Bloomberg Radio.
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13: Another nice day in Western Washington. A bit on the warm side. High temperatures in the 70s, some low 80s in a few spots south of Puget Sound. Going into Friday, more areas in the 80s, so it will be a bit toasty. Father's Day weekend, very nice. Highs in the 70s and a few 80s in some of the warmest spots. From the Cairo 7 Pinpoint Weather Center, I'm Chief Meteorologist Morgan Palmer, and that's your latest Kixie forecast.

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12: Welcome back to Intelligence for Your Life, and welcome back to more intelligence from Dr. Melina Jampolis, one of our favorites. She's always on Connie's show as well. She wrote the book, The Doctor on Demand Diet. I really highly recommend this book, The Doctor on Demand Diet. And she is all about the power of walking. So I want to go over her latest intel. First, she says walking is going to lift your mood. In fact, she says any physical activity triggers the release of endorphins, which have pain-killing benefits that are as powerful as some antidepressants. Walking will also help keep you regular. You probably heard that drinking coffee or certain foods, eating certain foods, can help ward off constipation by triggering a trip to the bathroom. But research shows walking will do the same thing because it engages the abdominal muscles in a way that stimulates, quote, gastric mobility. That refers to keeping things moving through your gut, if you haven't figured it out. And finally, she says a walk will make you more creative. A study compared two groups of test takers, one that was seated while being tested, one that was tested while walking. The result, researchers say the walkers generally came up with more creative solutions to problems compared to those who were seated. And it all comes down to a combination of increased blood flow to the brain, plus Exposure to nature while you're walking encourages thinking outside that box.
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0: 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And let's face it, there's nothing else like it.
1: Uno, dos, one, two, tres, cuatro.

We now know that you and I can use art to improve our mental health. It's been used as a form of therapy since World War II, when soldiers returned from the battle. They painted, they drew, they sculpted to help process what they'd experienced in war. And here's how to tap into your creative side using this. Try the three drawing technique. Now, this comes from psychiatrist Dr. James Gordon. To start, you do this. You quickly draw yourself. Don't overthink it. Stick figures are fine. Draw yourself. That's the first drawing. The second drawing should show you with your biggest problem. And then the third drawing should show you after your problem has been solved. So this exercise is meant to give people a sense of control over their lives. Amazing. You can also try adult coloring books. We're always talking about that. The Cleveland Clinic found that coloring within the lines of an intricate pattern was a good way to reduce anxiety. It can help people tune out distractions and stay in the moment.

0: 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As cool now as it was then.
1: John Tesh with you. Our mission is to help you through your transformation, move you forward in your life as I transform mine every day with this intelligence for my life. Let's talk about proactive coping. I love this technique. I use it myself, sort of use it instinctively over the years. What is it? Why is it important, this proactive coping? Well, experts say this is about not waiting for your life to be perfectly in order before you make plans for your future. You go ahead and you start making plans anyway, because plans, even with no set date, they give us hope and they will alleviate stress. This comes from psychiatry professor Dr. Jessica Gold. She's from Washington University. She says having things to look forward to is a powerful coping mechanism. Proactive coping is when a person makes a plan to help reduce their future stress. A study found a strong connection between an uncertain future and feelings of anxiety and powerlessness. But by making plans for the future, it's going to reduce those feelings of powerlessness. Dr. Gold says, don't miss this, it doesn't mean you need to plunk down money on plane tickets to Tahiti if you're unemployed. But what you can do is you can start dreaming, visualizing about where you want to go, what you want to accomplish. She says, make lists, do research, put photos on your phone's home screen. Planning and seeing your future will always increase feelings of control and hope. I know this works.
2: Intelligence for your life.
1: Coming up, if you want to reduce your chances of developing Alzheimer's and cut your risk of joint pain and chronic fatigue in half, then stand by.
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5: Vice President J.D. Vance says the deal with Iran is something the American people should be proud of. He provided an update today during a White House press briefing and said that 12.5 million barrels of oil traveled through the Strait of Hormuz overnight, and reiterated that Iran's nuclear program has been destroyed. The Obama Presidential Center is opening today in Chicago's Jackson Park. NBC's Kelly O'Donnell reports the center is not a traditional presidential library, but rather a privately funded complex with a number of features.
6: A replica of his Oval Office, a display that captures Mrs. Obama's sense of fashion. Interactive experiences, a basketball court, community garden, and a public library.
5: A star-studded list of performers is taking the stage for the grand opening ceremony, including Bruce Springsteen, Stevie Wonder, The Roots, Christina Aguilera, Common, Eddie Vedder, Jennifer Hudson, John Legend, Mark Anthony, and Bono and Edge from U2. The Obama Center opens to the public tomorrow. President Trump is set to award the Medal of Honor to a retired reconnaissance Marine. Major James Capers Jr. led his team through a deadly ambush in 1967 in South Vietnam. Today, he'll be honored for that heroism with the nation's highest military award, the Medal of Honor. Parts of the South are preparing for possible catastrophic and life-threatening flooding due to post-tropical storm Arthur. Days of heavy rain are set to slam communities in Louisiana, Mississippi, and Alabama, with officials saying that a flash flood threat has escalated to a rare level 4 out of 4 high risk for the Mississippi and Alabama coasts earlier this morning. Overall, widespread rainfall could total 5 to 8 inches across southern Texas to Alabama. And outside of the flash flood risk, there's a possibility of tornadoes across coastal Mississippi and into southern Alabama. I'm Chris Caraggio, NBC News Radio.
7: This is a Bloomberg Money Minute. Stocks are higher as crude oil futures fall. As the U.S.-Iran deal sparks optimism, inflation risks will ease. Growing stream of stranded oil now making its way out of the Strait of Hormuz. Intel shares surging. That's after President Trump said the chipmaker will work with Apple to design and produce semiconductors domestically. Watch for M&Ms without artificial dyes, exclusively on Amazon.com. Wall Street Journal says Amazon plans to start selling them in August, but no brown or blue M&Ms in these new dye-free M&Ms. The country chose spirulina as a blue substitute. Journal says that's been causing problems in the factories, including things like clogging up the spray nozzles and also leaving a problematic sticky film. And the report says Mars has to upgrade its machines to handle the blue. Also, if you're wondering about the brown, apparently the brown M&Ms also contain a fair bit of blue coloring in them. Denise Pellegrini, Bloomberg Radio.
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9: Another nice day in western Washington, a bit on the warm side. High temperatures in the 70s, some low 80s in a few spots south of Puget Sound. Going into Friday, more areas in the 80s, so it will be a bit toasty. Father's Day weekend, very nice. Highs in the 70s and a few 80s in some of the warmest spots. From the Cairo 7 Pinpoint Weather Center, I'm Chief Meteorologist Morgan Palmer, and that's your latest Kixie forecast.

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12: 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So if somebody asked you out and then suggested staying in and watching something on TV for your first date, what would you say? Well, in a definite sign of the times, a whopping 57% of people now think streaming a movie or TV series is, quote, an acceptable first date. That's according to a new survey of 5,000 single adults, which goes against the traditional advice of planning first dates around meeting for dinner, grabbing coffee, or just taking a walk together. And as far as the question of what to watch, the survey found that the top movie genre preferred by men and women is comedy. Which makes sense for a first date because laughing together helps people bond. Plus, recent surveys, including this one, found that nearly half of adults believe having different tastes in entertainment is a relationship deal breaker. So it makes sense that if you're meeting somebody for the first time and can't even agree on what to watch, there may not be a second date.

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1: John Tesh with you. If you listen to this show frequently, you may remember me telling you that research tells us we prefer the left side of our faces on average and the left side of faces of other people. It's considered our best side because the left side of our face shows more emotion. So in photographs, we should have our left cheek facing the camera. Well, there's an update for that info. We also tend to read each other's faces from left to right. And whatever we see on another person's left side is given more attention than what's on the other side of the nose. So basically, you could have a massive pimple on the right side of your face. Nobody would care because it's your left side that people pay closer attention to. And when we look at someone, the right side of our brain is doing most of the work, the side that reads emotions. We even assess people through our left eye. So remember, your left side, it's your best side.
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4: 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I'm Chris Caraccio.
5: President Trump is set to award the Medal of Honor to a retired reconnaissance Marine. Major James Capers Jr. led his team through a deadly ambush in 1967 in South Vietnam. Injured and bleeding, Capers got his nine-man team to a helicopter for evacuation after 4 days and nights of fighting. The Obama Presidential Center is celebrating its grand opening today in Chicago. Former President Obama spoke along with former First Lady Michelle Obama. Former Presidents Bill Clinton, George Bush, and Joe Biden were all in attendance. A star-studded lineup also performed, including Bruce Springsteen, Stevie Wonder, and Bono. Former Republican Senator Rick Scott points out that the U.S.-Iran Memorandum of Understanding is not a peace deal, but a plan to work towards lasting peace. Scott does call into question at least one portion of the MOU.
6: So we ought to hold back any money we have of theirs, or they pay us the cost of the actions we had to take, because we only did this because they've been killing Americans.
5: Others in the GOP are much harsher critics, with outgoing Louisiana Senator Bill Cassidy blasting the memorandum as the worst foreign policy blunder in decades and ill-advised. Falling gas prices are bringing some relief after months of elevated prices due to the conflict with Iran. According to AAA data, gas prices have fallen below $4 a gallon for the first time since March, but the cost is still more than 34% higher than before the U.S. and Israel launched the war in February. Toy Story 5 is looking to secure the biggest opening of the year at the domestic box office. The fifth installment in the classic Pixar franchise is projected to make $145 to $150 million in its debut weekend. That would be enough to pass the Super Mario Galaxy movie, which opened with nearly $132 million. Some more optimistic domestic projections have the latest Toy Story bringing in $175 million this weekend. I'm Chris Caraccio, NBC News Radio.
7: This is a Bloomberg Money Minute. Stocks are gaining, crude oil futures falling as investors eye headlines on the U.S.-Iran interim peace deal, with shipping flows returning to the Strait of Hormuz. Intel among the gainers after President Trump said the chipmaker will work with Apple on domestically produced semiconductors. Accenture under pressure, though, after saying it expects to see less revenue in the coming months. Shares of Take-Two Interactive gaining. Pre-orders for Grand Theft Auto 6 will open on June 25, according to Take-Two Interactive's Rockstar Games. And watch for M&Ms without artificial dyes, exclusively on Amazon.com later this summer. Wall Street Journal says beets and turmeric among the ingredients in the new red, orange, and yellow M&Ms. Don't expect any blue or brown M&Ms in the artificial dye-free products, though. Company tried spirulina as a blue substitute, but it created a sticky film that clogged factory nozzles. Why no brown M&Ms, though, you might wonder. But apparently the brown ones also have blue dye in them. Denise Pellegrini, Bloomberg Radio.
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15: Another nice day in western Washington, a bit on the warm side. High temperatures in the 70s, some low 80s in a few spots south of Puget Sound. Going into Friday, more areas in the 80s, so it will be a bit toasty. Father's Day weekend, very nice. Highs in the 70s and a few 80s in some of the warmest spots. From the Cairo 7 Pinpoint Weather Center, I'm Chief Meteorologist Morgan Palmer, and that's your latest Kixie forecast.

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1: So if you're like me, every now and then you need a natural way to avoid heartburn. And now we know the way to do this is just to sip a warm mug of ginger tea. Scientists have recently found that ginger is 8 times more potent than medications like Prilosec and Nexium. Those medications are called proton pump inhibitors, and they work by reducing the amount of acid the stomach produces. However, ginger's compounds are better at relieving reflux and heartburn symptoms by keeping acid in the stomach where it belongs. Again, the natural way to avoid heartburn is to do what I do. I sip a warm mug of ginger tea. My favorite is Bigelow, of course.
2: Now that's intelligence for your life.
0: And coming up, I have a simple but powerful way to build up your immune system. According to the researchers at UCLA, holding in emotions like sadness, frustration, and anger will destroy your immune function. So in a moment, I'll share the science-backed tips for letting go of those emotions so you can then repel any sickness that makes an attempt on your body.

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10: 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The John Tesh Radio Show here on Kixie. All right, my friends, if you're going through a tough time right now, here are a few tips to get through it I want to share with you. They come from Dr. Jeffrey Rossman, a clinical psychologist who is an expert on depression. His first piece of advice is don't keep your emotions in. Let them out, whether it's sadness, anger, or frustration. In trying times, he says, it's only normal to have strong emotions, and it's better to express them and deal with them than to keep things bottled up. According to research from UCLA, people who don't express themselves have the weakest immune systems. Did you hear that? They get sick more often, and they're more likely to be depressed. If you have nobody to express yourself to, or even if you do, it's also a good idea to write down, to journal how you're feeling and thinking. Dr. Rossman says it'll help you gain perspective. And in studies, when people are going through a hard time, writing down their feelings helps them handle the situation better and improves their health. The next way to cope when you're going through a hard time is to reflect on another trying time you experienced and survived. Rossman says, reflecting on how you've gotten through difficulties before reminds you that you have what it takes to handle it, and that can give you a boost of resilience. Great tips. And again, they're from Dr. Jeffrey Rossman, a clinical psychologist who's an expert on depression.
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1: I've heard people say that too much of anything is not good for you, baby.

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1: All right, Gib, because of you, I've been doing these New York Times things now, these puzzles.
2: Oh, yeah.
1: Because I know you do like 40 of them a day.
2: The Wordle, the connections, strands.
1: So Connie and I do Wordle, strands, and connections. Is so hard for me.
2: So fun.
1: But apparently, it's a way to prevent Alzheimer's disease. It's part of it. The other part is to make sure you memorize something every day.
2: Oh, this is good.
1: We have Dr. Gary Small on the show all the time. He's a brain health expert from Hackensack Medical. He says you can memorize your grocery list, the words to a new song, or try dancing, which requires memorizing movement. Switching up what you memorize is cross-training for your brain. And when you prepare a scene or something in acting class and something, you have to memorize quickly.
2: Yes, I do. I mean, or if you have an audition and I have only a few hours to get up, what they call being off book, you have to memorize quickly. And practicing that, it is a muscle. The more you practice it, the better you're going to get at it. And your brain, this is why people who work so late into their lives, who are working as a lawyer or as a physician late into their lives, end up having these incredibly long, not only long careers, but longer lives, because they are using their brain every day. So many of us, we atrophy, and the brain, just like anything else, will atrophy. So you have to find ways to use it, and giving yourself little memory quizzes of your to-do list, your grocery list. You can still write it down, but just memorize it, or even memorizing your favorite scripture, poetry, or monologues from your favorite films is super helpful for this.
1: This is the kind of stuff we have on Transformation Tuesday, the coaching program. You can check it out at tesh.com.

0: 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I've been surfing here since I was a kid. 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

0: All right, on the weight loss front, scientists say we can think ourselves slim. University of Connecticut scientists saying you'll lose weight 4 times faster if you spend 10 minutes a day visualizing yourself at your goal weight. And then think about how good you're going to feel, how exercise will feel easier. Think about the energy you're going to have. Visualizing a positive outcome ignites the motivational response in your brain, and that makes eating healthier feel easier. So the scientists say while you'll still have to eat better and exercise, regularly visualizing yourself, picturing yourself at a healthy weight, is going to speed up the weight loss.
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1: All righty, let's talk about secrets here on the John Tesh Radio Show. Did you know keeping a secret, even if it's somebody else's, can create a lot of stress in your body, inflammation even, and trying to keep something confidential can chip away at your willpower to the point that you give in other areas. For example, let's say a coworker told you who was going to get fired and asked you not to say anything. Just keeping that secret, the experts say, can make you have less self-control in other areas, like when it comes to eating. You may binge eat because you're using all your self-control to keep the secret. See how that works? Keeping secrets also diminishes our stamina, so we have less energy. Secrets, that's horrible. Secrets make us anxious. They reduce our productivity. So maybe next time somebody says, hey, can you keep a secret? Just say, no, I can't.
2: Now that's intelligence for your life.
3: Just ahead, the cure for the blues is something that I eat every day. We'll have it for you next.
1: 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Right now, it's a news update on Kixie.
4: 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I'm Chris Caraggio.
5: A Vietnam veteran is being awarded the Medal of Honor by President Trump at the White House. Reconnaissance Marine Major James Capers Jr. led his team through a deadly ambush in South Vietnam in 1967, injured and bleeding. He got his nine-man team to a helicopter for evacuation after 4 days and nights of fighting. Vice President J.D. Vance is defending the agreement between the U.S. and Iran. During a White House briefing this morning, he said it's already bearing real fruits for the American people, noting the 12.5 million barrels of oil traveling through the Strait of Hormuz. The deal has drawn criticism from Democrats and even some Republicans who question giving Iran access to billions of dollars in economic relief. The Obama Presidential Center is celebrating its grand opening in Chicago. Today, former President Obama spoke along with former First Lady Michelle Obama.
6: Democracy can be frustrating. It can be slow. It can be inefficient. And yet, more than anything, I hope this center will serve as an affirmation of just how special, how precious our democracy truly is.
5: Former Presidents Bill Clinton, George Bush, and Joe Biden were all in attendance. Performers included Stevie Wonder, Bruce Springsteen, and Bono. The Obama Presidential Center will open officially tomorrow to the public on Juneteenth. The FBI is warning soccer fans of fraudulent websites impersonating FIFA as the World Cup gets underway. The agency says cyber criminals are using fake domains to sell counterfeit tickets and steal personal information. Officials advise users to verify website URLs before entering sensitive information and to navigate directly to FIFA's official website by typing it into their browser rather than relying on search engine results. And today, Wall Street closed with stocks higher at the closing bell. The Dow Jones added 72 points, the S&P 500 gained 80 points, and the NASDAQ rose 496 points.
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2: This is a Bloomberg Money Minute. Amazon is in talks to sell its custom-made artificial intelligence chips for use in other companies' data centers, a move that would cut into NVIDIA's dominance. Amazon's AI chief says the company's begun discussions with potential customers but declined to name them and views AI infrastructure as rapidly evolving. The third version of Amazon's AI accelerator, Trainium, is largely sold out. And there's already strong interest in a fourth version expected to debut next year. Meanwhile, a new iPhone Air is apparently in the works. Sources tell Bloomberg Apple is preparing a second-generation iPhone Air for spring 2027. Current prototypes add a second rear camera for ultra-wide-angle photography, and Apple's also working to improve the battery life. Apple sees the camera system and battery life as two of the biggest opportunities for updating the Air. Stocks climbed on Wall Street today. The Dow added 72 points. The NASDAQ added 496. The S&P up 81. Erica Herskowitz, Bloomberg Radio.
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16: Another nice day in Western Washington. A bit on the warm side. High temperatures in the 70s, some low 80s in a few spots south of Puget Sound. Going into Friday, more areas in the 80s, so it will be a bit toasty. Father's Day weekend, very nice. Highs in the 70s and a few 80s in some of the warmest spots. From the Cairo 7 Pinpoint Weather Center, I'm Chief Meteorologist Morgan Palmer, and that's your latest Kixie forecast.

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1: Hey, guess what? The cure for the blues may be something that I eat every day, as in kiwi fruit. According to the Journal of Nutrition, low moods may be linked to nutrient deficiencies. In a recent study, people with low vitamin C levels were given a supplement or two kiwis a day. And within just 4 days, those eating the kiwis had huge improvements in mood and quality of life. The people who had the vitamin C supplement barely had any increase in their moods. The scientists say the kiwis worked better because they not only have a bunch of vitamin C, they also have a good amount of fiber and potassium. Yes. So if you've been feeling down, do what I do. Start eating more kiwi.
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0: 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I'll share the telltale sign that you have burnout, and then I'll tell you how to beat it.

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7: So the World Health Organization describes burnout as chronic workplace stress that results in feeling drained, disengaged, and cynical about your work. And one of the signs that you're suffering from burnout is living for the weekend. That's according to clinical psychologist Ryan House. I guess we're all burned out then, right? Now he says, Ryan does, there's a difference between looking forward to your days off and having that be the only part of the week you live for. You're basically saying you hate 80% of your life. Dr. House says people with burnout end up spending all weekend dreading going back to work. He has a solution. Bring your weekend into your week. He says if you spend your weekend seeing friends, getting rest, and going on adventures, think of how you can make that part of your work week. Like getting coffee with a non-work friend or going to a bookstore on your lunch break. And before the weekend begins, ask yourself some questions to reflect on the week, like, what did I accomplish? Where did I make progress? What would I like to improve? So by answering those questions, and great if you write them down, you give yourself emotional and mental closure on the week, and then you'll be better able to hit the ground running on Monday. What do you think?
8: Tell us what you think. 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
1: Gib, I first encountered this piece of intel about a week and a half ago on the show, and I wanted to bounce it off of you because I wasn't around you when it happened. So there's a way to beat stress.
2: Yeah,
1: it's the weirdest thing. It's from the International Journal of Neuroscience. They say the next time you feel stressed, go find a door with a smooth, round. Come on. Go find a door with a smooth, round doorknob and gently press your back against it. And then basically use it as a massager, putting pressure on the areas of your back that feel tense. It mimics the trigger point massage therapy, which you've used with a lacrosse ball.
2: I have. That's what I was going to say.
1: You're going to look like a cat.
2: That's what I was going to say. The doorknob, you and I are tall, and look at that smooth, round doorknob. It's going to leave, you got to be in a place where people can see you because you're going to be outside the door. Get yourself a tennis ball or a lacrosse ball, put it against the wall, and use this advice to give yourself the massage with the ball. But just the doorknob thing seems a little weird to
1: me. Connie's going to be like, get off the doorknob!
2: You're going to actually lock yourself out of the house. Oh my gosh, I didn't mean to lock the door. I was giving myself a massage.
1: It was funny. Watch the

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0: All right, here we go. Some great workplace intel. We now know the optimal state to be in at work is relaxed yet alert. And here is how to achieve that. You chase your cup of coffee with a cup of green or white tea. So unlike black tea, green and white teas are less processed. They go through less oxidation. As a result, they contain higher levels of the amino acid L-theanine. And according to Oxford University, L-theanine increases alpha brain waves, which are linked with feeling relaxed yet alert. Why drink the coffee first? Because in a recent study, people who had a dose of caffeine and L-theanine, they felt less tired, and they had increased attention and memory.
1: Intelligence for your life. It's free, you know.

0: 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As cool now as it was then.
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2: NBC News Radio, I'm Lisa Carton. A Vietnam veteran is being awarded the Medal of Honor by President Trump at the White House today. Reconnaissance Marine Major James Capers Jr. led his team through a deadly ambush in South Vietnam in 1967. Injured and bleeding, Capers got his nine-man team to a helicopter for evacuation after 4 days and nights of fighting. Today, he'll be honored for that heroism with the nation's highest military award, the Medal of Honor. Reports say stranded ships have begun transiting the Strait of Hormuz now that the U.S.-Iran agreement has been signed by President Trump. The deal has drawn criticism from Democrats and even some Republicans who question giving Iran access to billions of dollars in economic relief. Vice President J.D. Vance is defending the agreement between the U.S. and Iran. During a White House briefing this morning, Vance says the deal with Iran is already bearing real fruits for the American people. He provided an update during a briefing this morning.
3: The only way the Iranians get any of those resources, not a single penny, by the way, from the United States of America under any circumstances, but the only way that they would ever get any benefit of the bargain is if they comply fully and change their behavior.
2: Vance said 12.5 million barrels of oil traveled through the Strait of Hormuz overnight. He also reiterated that Iran's nuclear program has been destroyed. A memorandum of understanding between the two countries was signed by President Trump yesterday. A signing ceremony in Geneva has been set for tomorrow, but that has now been canceled. The Obama Presidential Center in Chicago opened its doors after a star-studded affair today. Former President Obama spoke along with former First Lady Michelle Obama.
4: Democracy can be frustrating. It can be slow. It can be inefficient. I hope this center will serve as an affirmation of just how special, how precious our democracy truly is.
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6: This is a Bloomberg Money Minute. Amazon is in talks to sell its custom-made artificial intelligence chips for use in other companies' data centers, a move that would cut into NVIDIA's dominance. Amazon's AI chief says the company's begun discussions with potential customers but declined to name them and views AI infrastructure as rapidly evolving. The third version of Amazon's AI accelerator, Trainium, is largely sold out. And there's already strong interest in a fourth version expected to debut next year. Meanwhile, a new iPhone Air is apparently in the works. Sources tell Bloomberg Apple is preparing a second-generation iPhone Air for spring 2027. Current prototypes add a second rear camera for ultra-wide-angle photography, and Apple's also working to improve the battery life. Apple sees the camera system and battery life as two of the biggest opportunities for updating the Air. Stocks climbed on Wall Street today. The Dow added 72 points. The Nasdaq added 496. The S&P up 81. Erica Herskowitz, Bloomberg Radio.
7: Another nice day in western Washington, a bit on the warm side. High temperatures in the 70s, some low 80s in a few spots south of Puget Sound. Going into Friday, more areas in the 80s, so it will be a bit toasty. Father's Day weekend, very nice. Highs in the 70s and a few 80s in some of the warmest spots. From the Cairo 7 Pinpoint Weather Center, I'm Chief Meteorologist Morgan Palmer, and that's your latest KIXI forecast.
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9: Tahibo Tea Club's original pure Pau D'Arco super tea is great for healthy people, and it can truly be miraculous for someone fighting a potentially life-threatening disease due to infection, diabetes, or cancer. Our tea has no contraindications with any food, supplement, or medications. It's naturally caffeine-free and can be drank in any quantity throughout the day by anyone over the age of 3. In my family, everyone drinks the tea all day, every day, instead of water. I just drink water 3 or 4 times a week when I get tired of drinking a tea. Tahibo tea naturally helps the body, the organs, and the immune system to heal themselves to be doing what they're supposed to be doing in the first place. Besides the beneficial properties that I already mentioned, since the tea works through the bloodstream, it helps fortify the blood for those who are anemic, while cleansing the blood of cholesterol, helping to control high blood pressure and blood sugar. Now, if you're currently taking medications for a condition, please continue taking them until your measurements are at a level where your doctors tell you to reduce the level of medication. For example, if you're a diabetic, you should be taking your blood sugar level daily in order to know your current dose of insulin, and you already know how to adjust it. Now, talking about diabetes, it's one of the easiest diseases that one can actually see your tea working on a daily, weekly basis, because they're taking their blood sugar measurements on a daily basis. So let's say a diabetic is taking on average 40 units of insulin per day. They keep taking their insulin, and they'll be taking their blood sugar reading on a daily basis, because some days they'll be taking 40 units, other days they'll be taking 30 units. Well, that's a big swing. Other days they'll be taking 50. That's like a 40% swing that they need to know about. So they keep taking their medication, they start drinking their tea, and in 2 to 3 weeks they'll notice they only need 30 units of insulin on average per day instead of the 40. In 4 to 6 weeks they'll notice they only need 20 units of insulin per day. And in 6 weeks or so, they'll notice they only need 10 units of insulin. And in 8 to 10 weeks, they'll notice they don't need to take insulin anymore. So even though the complete healing period is 2 to 3 months, a diabetic can see the healing right before their very eyes. Now, the reason it's important to continue taking insulin or any other medication that a person is on is because the tea is not a drug that is replacing the drug that a person is taking. The tea is literally healing the organs to do what they're supposed to do in the first place. And let's face it, none of us is getting any younger. In the case of type 2 diabetes, it's helping to heal the pancreas to produce and release its most important hormone, insulin. And that's what it's supposed to be doing. With a little bit of effort towards good nutrition, exercise, and our tea, you'll be able to get off of insulin and other diabetes drugs in 2 months. Not only that, many times diabetics are overweight, not because they're eating 5 times as much as everyone else, but because, of course, their organs are not processing blood sugar properly and metabolizing food properly. Now, during a 2-month healing period, a diabetic may only lose about 5 pounds. But after their organs are healed and processing blood sugar properly and metabolizing food properly, they'll start losing 10 to 15 pounds a month until they get close to their proper weight. One day, a man phoned me to tell me he was going to send me a picture of his wife. And I said, well, okay, but why? He says his wife was a diabetic, and she kept taking her medication and started drinking Tahibo tea. After 2 months, she was able to get off the medication, and during those 2 months, she'd lost about 5 pounds. But after that, she started losing 15 pounds a month, and in 4 months, lost 60 pounds, and she went from 208 pounds to 148 pounds, and she looks and she feels fantastic. Well, no kidding. If you took a knapsack with 60 pounds of rock off your back, you're certainly going to feel fantastic. Please do give us a call and let us know how the tea works for you.
10: Yeah, I got that COVID in the last couple weeks of October, and I was in the hospital. I was in the hospital for like 2 weeks. I didn't know whether I was going to get out of there or not, but when I was in there, I found out I had sugar diabetes, and my sugar levels was running from about 2 to 400.
11: Oh my
10: now,
11: God.
10: I'm wondering if I get to drinking this Tahibo, will I need to get my sugar level checked, or just be reassured that the Tahibo will take care of my sugar diabetes?
11: Well, the best way to do it is to check your own sugar levels, because you want to see that the tea is working, which the tea works invariably on virtually everybody with the sugar in over 90% of the cases. And but the way you're going to, and with sugar, fortunately, you can test your own sugar, so it's really easy to do that. So are you taking any medications currently for your sugar?
10: No.
11: Okay. All right. So you're going to get a true report then. Let's say that on average your sugar is 200 when you take it in the morning. Okay. And so since you're not on other medications, you wouldn't need to take it every morning, but certainly you'd want to take it a couple of times a week. Now, you had mentioned that your diabetes, your blood sugar ranges from about 200 to 400, which of course is very high. Now, the complete healing period for diabetes is 2 to 3 months, but a diabetic, because they can measure their blood sugar level anytime that they want, can actually see the T working before their very eyes on a daily, weekly, monthly basis. Now, since you're not on any other medications for diabetes, you don't necessarily have to take your blood sugar daily, but you'd want to take it once or twice a week. And here's what you should expect to see happen. And let's just use one of those figures, 200 blood sugar, for easy mathematics. So your blood sugar is 200. You start drinking a tea. In a couple of weeks when you measure your blood sugar will be down to 175. 2 weeks later, it'll be down to 150. 6 weeks later, it'll be down to 125. And 2 months later, it'll be down to 100, which is where you want it to be. And for diabetes, it works on virtually everybody. And sometimes it's not a reduction every 2 weeks, it's a reduction every 3 weeks. But somewhere in the range of 2 to 4 months, you'll get the complete healing of the pancreas and the insulin secretion so that you won't have to go on blood sugar medications. And it works so well that there's this one lady, she stopped by our warehouse and she's picking up like 200 pounds, no, not 200, 20 pounds of Tahibo every month. And I'm on the phone mostly every time she comes, so I didn't have a chance to ask her, what is she doing with 200, 20 pounds of Tahibo? And one day I wasn't, and I said, hey, listen, I don't mind whether you're reselling the tea or whatever it is that you're doing, but I'm just curious, you could be filling a swimming pool with 20 pounds a month, because a 1 pound package of our tea makes 300 8 ounce cups. So even if somebody's drinking eight glasses a day, 1 pound will still last 5 weeks. So she says to me, you're going to laugh at this. She says to me, I'm a life insurance salesman and people that don't qualify for life insurance because their blood sugar is too high. I give them a pound of the tea. I tell them to drink it for 2 months and I tell them to go in and get full blood work, redrawn. And she says, and virtually everybody's is in line. So not only did I make the people healthier, but I'm able to give them the life insurance that they want. And I'm able to make the commission that I want. So with regards to diabetes, our tea is very, very successful for that. Now, let me ask you another question. With regards to your COVID, are you having any long-haul symptoms or no?
10: Well, it's been over 2 months since I got out of the hospital, and I just don't have any energy at all.
11: Well, the tea is also going to help you with that, because the tea builds the red corpuscles in the blood, which bring oxygen to the organs and cells. And the organs and cells need oxygen to regenerate themselves. So even people that, you know, sluggish because they're on chemotherapy, they don't feel like getting up out of bed and all that type of stuff because of the side effects of chemo, in 3-4 days, they start getting up out of bed, they start going for walks, they start cleaning, they start cooking, all of that type of stuff. So it'll certainly help you with the energy level as well.
10: Okay.
11: Very good. Is there any other question that you have for me?
10: Well, actually there is. I don't want to take up the whole hour for you, but I've got a little bit of skin cancer issue. I know, see, I've been taking Tahibo for over 2 years. Uh-huh. And I was getting to where instead of having to go to my dermatologist to get stuff froze off every 2 or 3 months, uh-huh, I was able to go about a year. And then when I was in the hospital and there for 2 weeks, I wasn't able to drink any Tahibo because they wouldn't,
11: right,
10: they wouldn't give me boiling water or boil it for me. So
11: right.
10: Then since I've got out, I've gotten, places on my hands, my head, my nose, and I'm thinking maybe I ought to go back to the dermatologist and get some frozen done. But
11: either that or the Tahibo works topically as well. So besides drinking the tea, I mean, just dip your hands in Tahibo and it'll dry off in about a minute, or you can dab it off with a paper towel. Because it also works topically, and that should help significantly to eradicate the the skin cancer cells.
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15: Milan, it's a pleasure to talk to you, sir.
11: Thank you.
15: Hey, my question is I have a friend that's a coworker and having some kidney issues. He's going to the doctor, and they're giving him different medicines to try to regenerate the function of his kidneys. He had some stuff and was on chemo, but I think he's off all that now, and they're just working on getting his kidneys to try to working again, and he carries this big bottle of water around, like a gallon, and drinking water all the time, and I was talking to him about the tea, and I was just wondering if you think it would help regenerate the function of his kidneys.
11: It very well may, and if he carries a gallon of the tea around and drinks that instead of the water, he'll see if he's going to get the benefits that we've had customers get. Now, conventional medicine says that you cannot regenerate the kidney function. However, they find a lot of cases where that's exactly what happened, and they have no idea why. So the first time that we had somebody regenerate kidney function was about 7 years ago. This woman in New Jersey had the HIV virus, and as a result, her kidney function went down to 20%. And in 4 months of drinking the tea, not only did she get rid of the HIV virus, but her kidney function regenerated back up to 100%. And what was really, truly remarkable. Since then, we probably get one kidney regeneration case once every 2-3 months. Right now, we've got a lady that we're keeping track of, or that's helping us keep track of her. She's calling in to let us know how she's progressing. Her kidney function was down to 15%, And in 2 weeks of drinking the tea, went up to 25%, and we're waiting to see what happens next. You see, because what the tea does is, by building the red corpuscles in the cell, it sends oxygen to the organs and cells, and the organs and cells need oxygen to regenerate themselves. And so we're talking about all of the organs, everything from the pancreas to the liver to the kidneys to even the sexual organs. I mean, sometimes I get very funny phone calls from retired people. This one retired professor, 75 years old, calls me up and he says, "My wife loves you." And I go, "Really? Why?" "Oh," he says, "our romance is so fantastic now." He goes, "Go ahead and send me 8 pounds this time." I go, "Okay, no problem whatsoever." You know, I mean, that's all good for you. So, you know, God willing, our tea will have the same benefits for your friend that it's had for my family and so many others.
15: Yeah, thank you. I'm not sure exactly what percentages function his kidneys are functioning at, but I'll have to get him some of the tea and hopefully, yeah, God willing, it'll help him too.
11: Absolutely the case. Do you have any other questions for me?
15: No, sir. Thank you for your time.
11: Oh, thank you for calling in.
16: Hey, I was just calling to give a testimonial for your product.
11: Great. Tell us about your experience.
16: Yeah, so I was dealing with like some scalp psoriasis. I think that's how you pronounce it. And, you know, looking into that, causes can be underlying viruses or diseases, all these things. So I ordered some of your tea, and then I had just come back from some overseas travel, and this was right when COVID hit, and I got a really bad flu or something from, might have been COVID, but I started drinking your tea, and within a week, my scalp cleared up, and all of my cold and flu symptoms disappeared within 48 hours. And so, ever since then, I've recommended your tea to my friends, my family, everybody I can think of.
11: Oh, God bless you. Well, we've got a lot of incredible results, both with psoriasis and skin conditions. And now, of course, with everybody, you know, catching COVID or whatever it is that's floating around, it's very typical. If somebody basically drinks a glass an hour, meaning eight glasses or more a day, but the easy way to do that is just try to drink a glass an hour. That way you know you're going to get in at least eight glasses. Drink eight glasses of tea a day. And the fever, the aches, the pains, the nausea, all of that tends to go away in 24 to 48 hours. It's really a godsend from that standpoint. Because, I mean, regardless if it's the cold, the flu, or COVID, I mean, who likes being sick? Nobody.
16: Yeah.
11: Yeah, and with regards to psoriasis, that's fantastic, fantastic as well, because, I mean, psoriasis can manifest itself all over the body, you know. So we had this one lady up in Canada who had these blotches on her face covering 95% of her face. And in 2 months of drinking the tea, her face was completely cleared up, and she called up and she says, "You know, I just want to call and thank you for giving me my life back." Because she says, you know, "Can you imagine how difficult it is when you've got that covering your whole face?" She says, "It's just absolutely horrific." So I'm glad that the tea worked for you the way it's supposed to work. Do you have any other questions for me?
16: No, I just wanted to let listeners know that, you know, there's people out there that definitely love your product and believe in it.
11: Great. Well, thank you very much, and I look forward to speaking with you next time.
17: I had a question. I have a family member that has celiac disease.
11: Uh-huh.
17: Does the tea have any helpful benefits for that?
11: Oh, very, very much so, because what the tea does is it builds the red corpuscles in the blood, which carry oxygen to the organs and cells, and it helps promote building the immune system so that the immune system doesn't have a reaction to, in celiac disease, eating gluten, which creates inflammation. And so from both of those standpoints, the tea is a phenomenal anti-inflammatory. The tea is a phenomenal immune builder. And also in celiac disease, it'll help heal the intestines lining, which is what the celiac disease typically attacks. So from that standpoint, it's very, very, very effective for that.
17: Oh, okay. Well, I appreciate the information.
11: After my dad's miraculous case, I was buying the tea where I could find it, when I could find it. And, the problem is that the quality they have at the Whole Foods, the health foods, the supermarkets and everything, when you can't find it, is junk. And not only that, and now it's even worse with all these internet resellers on eBay and on Amazon.com where, they're selling everything from, Tahibo tea to ingredients to make your own soap with. So you know that they don't know anything about anything, basically, right? And the worst thing is, besides the fact that the quality is pathetic, is that the directions they usually give on how to make it are wrong. They'll tell you to steep it like you would a bag of Lipton tea for 5 minutes. Well, whether you start out with good quality or bad quality Pau d'Arco Tahibo tea, it's made from wood. It's not made from the leaf of the tree. It's made from wood. In our case, we only use the inner bark of the tree where the arterial and vein system reside, which in a tree is called the xylem and phloem, because this tree never gets sick, never gets infected, and never gets infested. So the most potent part is the part that supplies the nutrients to the rest of the tree, which is the xylem and the phloem, which resides inside the inner bark. So that's the only part that we harvest.
12: 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The Tahibo tree is an amazing tree. It never gets sick, never gets infected, and never gets infested. It's the only tree in the world that fungus does not grow on. As a result, it naturally has antifungal, anti-infection, antiviral, antibacterial, and anti-parasite properties. These benefits go a long way in helping our immune system contend with a lot of things it has to fight on a daily basis. Parasites would be something like stomach problems or Lyme's disease. Inflammation would be something like rheumatoid arthritis or lupus. Infection would be any infection from a tooth infection to a bladder infection. Bacterial would be something like gum disease or stomach issues. Viral would be something like herpes, HIV, or the coronavirus. And fungus would be something like toenail fungus, yeast, or candida. But maybe more importantly, the tea builds red corpuscles in the blood, which carry oxygen to our organs and cells. And our organs and cells need oxygen to regenerate themselves. The immune system needs oxygen to develop, and cancer happens to die in oxygen. So the tea is great for healthy people because it helps regenerate new cells. Everything from the cells in our skin so we can look better to the cells in our organs so they function properly. And it can truly be miraculous for someone fighting a potentially life-threatening disease due to an infection, diabetes, or cancer. A one-pound package of tea is $59.95. 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
22: 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One of my favorite guests is on the line. We've got Chris Killam, also known as the Medicine Hunter, standing by now. CNN calls Chris the Indiana Jones of natural medicine because he's, well, constantly scouring the globe searching for natural remedies. You may have seen Chris on the Dr. Oz show or maybe on PBS or CBS and also on Fox News where he does a health segment. He's been featured in the New York Times and also on ABC's 2020. Anyway, Chris is joining us today to discuss not one, but three of the hottest nutritional ingredients out there on the market today. Even better, he's teamed up with Purity today to give away a complimentary bottle to everyone out there in the listening audience. So do not, I repeat, do not change that dial. But first, a quick introduction. Chris Killam is an author and an educator. He's written 14 books. He's conducted research in over 30 countries. Again, he's been on with Oprah and Friends and Dr. Oz. Chris, welcome back to the show.
23: Thank you so much. It's always a pleasure to have a great conversation with you.
22: Now, most of us are super busy these days. We want to stay healthy, but quite frankly, it can be daunting. You know, with all the different supplements out there. Now, Chris, you've traveled all over the world learning about different natural remedies. So you really know which ingredients to look for. So tell me this, besides a good multivitamin and some fish oil, maybe a few other things, go into the three super hot nutrients you've been so jazzed about lately.
23: Well, I'm happy to do that. The three super nutrients, as we like to say, are a green tea extract, a turmeric extract called curcumin, and an extract from red wine called resveratrol. And apropos of what you said about my traveling around the world, I've extensively investigated these in their host countries. So I've been in the green tea plantations of China and India and worked with top researchers of this ingredient in those countries. With turmeric, I've been deeply involved with turmeric researchers in India and seen all of that. And with resveratrol, I've worked with scientists in Europe and also in California and Chile and South Africa, all of which are major red wine producing areas. So I've had the opportunity to investigate these things in the field, meet with the top scientists, and my conclusion is that green tea, curcumin from turmeric root and resveratrol from red wine are remarkable health-enhancing agents that everybody can benefit from in a very, very substantial way.
1: Now, Chris, let's talk about these big three. And it's interesting that they're all found in our diet and all are considered superfoods. The green tea, the curcumin, the resveratrol. Why did you want to combine the three? There's always a method to your madness, if I can say it that way, because you combine these things together. You call it a real game changer.
23: Well, you know, when I look at these, there actually isn't a reason to put them all in separate products. They do go very well together. As you said, they're all food derived. So it's kind of like you can make a salad if you choose out of many vegetables. You don't just have to have a bowl of lettuce or a bowl of cucumbers. And while that's a little bit simplistic, the fact is that all of these are very, very rich in groups of protective compounds that are both antioxidant, so they actually protect our organ systems, so they maintain a healthy inflammatory status in the body. And this is really a big breakthrough. I also like the idea that people can get a concentrated supplement of green tea extract, curcumin extract, and resveratrol in one product with truly meaningful amounts of each one, and not have to go out and basically buy a shopping cart full of stuff.
1: Now, let's dive into the headlines and the research, especially on this green tea, because it's absolutely amazing. I know in Asia they've been using it for thousands of years for healthy aging, but what are you seeing recently in the press? I know you told me the Nutrition Research Journal in its July 2012 issue revealed that green tea significantly increased plasma antioxidant activity and whole blood glutathione. Can you recap some of these headlines and tell me why you're such a green tea advocate?
23: Okay. What you just said about increasing plasma antioxidant activity is really critical. There are many antioxidants that people consume that don't actually wind up in the body, or they don't wind up in the body in any significant amounts. The green tea antioxidants, which we know are among the most highly beneficial antioxidants in the entire world, are very well absorbed. They improve plasma antioxidant activity. That is the blood concentration of antioxidants. So what happens is you get this great concentration of antioxidant substances, which are protective compounds floating around in the body and protecting the cells of your body, your organs, every part of your body from premature destruction due to exposure to environmental pollutants and things in the diet. With regard to the whole blood glutathione, when we take in the right antioxidants, and not all antioxidant compounds are the right antioxidants, our bodies produce more of its own super protective compound called glutathione. So you take in the green tea extract, you build the antioxidant activity in your blood, and you also cause your body to produce this enormously beneficial, very well-studied, very powerful protective substance called glutathione. So it is remarkable. This isn't something that most high antioxidant foods or supplement ingredients do, but it does happen with a concentrated, properly made green tea extract.
1: All right, let's switch gears and talk about this curcumin, which is number two on your list. And by the way, these three ingredients are all found in the new green tea combo formula. We're going to be offering a free bottle in a few minutes, but talk to me about the curcumin, which is spelled C-U-R-C-U-M-I-N. Now, most people haven't heard of it, but scientists and researchers know it's one of the most powerful superfoods on the planet. It can positively influence our DNA, maintain joint comfort, healthy inflammation, and more. Can you share some of the incredible headlines on curcumin and tell us why you use this? And we talked about this off air a few minutes ago, this patented curcumin with greater absorption.
23: Okay. Well, first of all, I think while people might not know the term curcumin, they may well know turmeric root, which is a yellow spice, and it shows up in curries, and it's part of the 5,000-year-old Indian Ayurvedic system of medicine. I've been studying turmeric and its derivative curcumin since the 1970s, and I'll say this right off the bat, that there are almost no plant materials in the world as extensively studied as this. A couple of thousand studies can be found in the scientific and medical literature. We know that curcumin is powerfully antioxidant. We know that it has a remarkable capacity to protect the liver, and the liver is our primary detoxifying organ. It greatly enhances joint health. So if people are experiencing joint discomfort due to overuse, this really helps to relieve that. And it's also what we call cardioprotective. It helps to protect the heart. It helps to maintain normal, healthy cholesterol. And one last thing that is really kind of astounding is that curcumin actually causes your body to produce what are called neuroprotective factors in the brain. So it causes your body to produce these agents in the brain that protect the actual tissue of the nerves and the brain itself. There's almost nothing else that we know of that does this. Specifically, the curcumin that you mentioned offers about 7 times the absorption of other curcumin. So when you take 250 milligrams of this stuff, you get about 7 times the activity that you would if you took, say, a comparable amount of another curcumin extract. So this, in my opinion, is one of the most life-enhancing, protective, totally beneficial substances on Earth, and it has just decades of scientific and medical studies to back it up.
1: Now, Chris, I know that we talked already about the green tea in the curcumin in your new green tea formula, which Purity is giving away for free today. But first, tell me about the third nutrient.

0: in the body that happen during aging as a result of fat accumulation in tissue and insulin sensitivity, resveratrol helps to protect against those things. It's a powerful immune regulator. And you know, our immune system is responsible for keeping us healthy. It is remarkably beneficial for the heart. And this is why it's considered one of the keys to the so-called French paradox. You know, the French drink a lot of red wine, they eat a lot of cheese, they smoke cigarettes, and they stay slim and they have good cardiovascular health, which just seems completely unfair. But resveratrol appears to be key in that. And additionally, there is a brain benefit like there is with the curcumin with blood flow to the brain. So when you take resveratrol, you get brain blood flow. This means you get more oxygen to the tissues of the brain. So this is on my short list for all those reasons and for about a dozen more that would just plain take too long to explain.
1: All right, again, we're talking with Chris Killam, also known as the Indiana Jones of natural medicine, sometimes called the medicine hunter as well. Chris, let's laser in on how this wonderful formula that you created in conjunction with Purity Products. I know that Purity's been in business now for, what is it, over 20 years. They've got a top rating from the Better Business Bureau, and people can get a complimentary bottle of this green tea CR today. We'll give that number out in a few minutes. But first, Chris, before we tell our listeners how they can get their very own complimentary bottle of green tea CR, tell me this. If you wanted to buy this green tea plus the patented curcumin plus the resveratrol, I mean, you'd spend close to probably at least $75 for all three bottles in the store. And yet today, Purity Products is giving away a free bottle. How are they able to do this?
0: Well, you can consider it kind of a smart bet. And what I mean by that, first of all, Purity's big, but they're also very strategic. They know that if a person who's listening will pick up the phone, call in and get their free bottle, and it really is free, as in free, as yep. in it doesn't cost you money, if that person will try the product, take it as recommended, they're going to feel it. And when they feel it, they're going to say, gee, I want this as part of my regular daily regimen. So Purity is really betting beyond the free bottle. They're betting that people will have a positive experience, that they'll say, gosh, I like this. 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So from Purity's standpoint, I have to say, it isn't much of a risk at all.
1: 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Okay, Chris, talk about some of the headlines just on the green tea that we didn't get to yet. I understand that dieters just love green tea because it supports healthy fat metabolism. Is that right? And what does the research say about green tea when it comes to weight management?
0: Well, this is one of the especially wonderful things about green tea. We know that green tea has thermogenic properties. That is, it has heat-generating properties in the body. So it actually causes your body to burn more calories. So when you eat a meal, you're going to burn more calories from that meal as a result of taking a good, well-made, concentrated

0: tea extract. In addition, it has specific fat oxidation properties. It actually burns fat. I'm not suggesting that you're going to lose 20 pounds in a week, but I am saying that this is going to help your body to metabolize fat more efficiently. Over time, taking a green tea extract can help you to have a better fat to lean muscle ratio. So from a weight control standpoint, this is very good news. Additionally, green tea helps to stabilize blood glucose or blood sugar. And unstable blood sugar is one of the contributing factors to increased weight. So by stabilizing blood sugar, you have an effect on weight control and weight management. So it's really quite remarkable stuff. You need enough of it. We've got enough of it in green tea CR. It has to be the right extract. We've got the right extract. But the science is there for healthy weight management.
1: All right. Now, Chris, you say that with Purity's formula, it provides you with about 3 cups worth of green tea in each 2-capsule serving. So you get all of the green tea's concentrated benefits for energy, for heart health, for alertness in just 2 caps. Plus, you get the curcumin and the resveratrol, too. So it's easy. You call it your daily shortcut to better health. Explain this idea of a healthy shortcut and explain some of the top benefits as well.
0: Well, I mean, you could, for example, drink 3 cups of good concentrated green tea each day, eat at least 1 really rich curry made with a lot of turmeric root, and drink a couple of glasses of red wine. You could do that every day. Most people will not do that every day, but they still might want the benefits of 3 of the biggest superstar protective health-enhancing nutrients on the entire planet. So when I call this a daily shortcut, I'm simply saying that you can get in a capsule, in a good capsule, what you'd otherwise have to get by drinking a few cups of tea, eating at least 1 large, you know, turmeric-laden curry every day, and drinking a couple of glasses of concentrated red wine.
1: Again, we're talking with Chris Killam, the medicine hunter. Now, in this new green tea CR formula from Purity, it's really about the research. Share with us some of your favorite studies and the headlines on the curcumin that we didn't get to yet. I know this is one of your favorite ingredients for joint comfort and even for brain health.
0: Well, I especially like the liver protective, heart protective, and joint modifying properties of this stuff. The liver is our greatest detoxifying organ, and we know that we're constantly bombarded by toxins in the environment. In fact, blood studies show that newborn babies contain 200 industrial pollutants in their blood at the time of birth. So we need a functioning, super healthy, very strong liver. We might not think about our livers that much, but we need that. Mm-hmm. And we know that curcumin protects the liver. It keeps it strong. From a cardiac standpoint, it's highly beneficial for the heart. It's very good for maintaining healthy cholesterol and healthy platelet levels. And from a joint standpoint, we have innumerable studies showing overall improvement in joint health and relief and stable inflammatory activity, better joint mobility as a result of taking curcumin. I like the brain protective studies as well. You know, curcumin delivers all this. So I regard it as one of the single most important things that you can put in your body. And I'm very well aware that most people are not going to eat enough raw turmeric root to get the benefits that they should and that they can get from a concentrated curcumin extract.
1: 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Purity knows that once you experience the benefits of Green Tea CR, you're not going to want to miss a day of taking it. 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Call now. All right, back to the show. Chris, I don't want to get too technical here, but these antioxidants in green tea are classified as polyphenols. And they really are super powerful and well-respected by scientists. But in this green tea CR formula, there's more. It's got the green tea, it's got the curcumin, the resveratrol that we talked about, plus grape seed extract, bioflavonoids, vitamin C. Can you talk to me about this array of really super antioxidants and polyphenols that you've put in the formula?
0: Well, yeah, I won't say that we kind of went overkill, but I will say that we really, really developed an efficient, comprehensive program here. Grape seed extract contain a group of highly specialized antioxidant compounds that not only do much of what I've already described, but also enhance the physical integrity of tissue in the blood vessels and the skin. So we put those in there for extra boost in antioxidant activity, but also for a specific type of activity that isn't as much addressed by the green tea, the curcumin, and the resveratrol. The bioflavonoids enhance the overall activity of vitamin C, and vitamin C itself is one of the most important nutrients that we can possibly take in. So I would say that we were very, very thorough. You know, when we went through what could be in this product, we said, you know, what would happen if we put in grape seed extract, bioflavonoids, and vitamin C? We realized that we would have an utterly superior formula. And just to reiterate, I want people to experience dynamic health. I want people to feel great. This formula, the green tea CR, will make you feel great. And that's the purpose of it.
1: All right, Chris, I love this green tea CR combination formula. And remember, the CR stands for curcumin and resveratrol. I love that with this complimentary bottle today, our listeners can get started for free. That's great value. What would people expect to pay if they bought all of these separately in the store?
0: Well, I think if they bought high-quality products that contain these ingredients, they'd be into it for about $75 or so, possibly even $80.
1: Yeah.
0: So they'd wind up spending appreciably more than they're going to spend on the green tea CR formula. And they still wouldn't get the grape seed extract. They still wouldn't get the pine bark extract, the bioflavonoids, or the vitamin C.
1: Chris, what kind of results can people expect to see? What can they expect to feel once they start taking this formula?
0: I think that people will feel greater joint mobility and comfort. I think they'll feel more energy because these ingredients also help to stabilize and maintain natural healthy blood sugar control. I think they'll have more sustained energy throughout the day. And I would just suspect that people will have an experience of greater vitality. When you have a more highly functional immune system, you just feel more energy and better overall. It's kind of, you know, like those days when you get up and go, wow, I feel great. This is a wow, I feel great formula.
1: Now, Chris, the green tea CR, let me get this straight. It provides about 3 cups worth of green tea in each 2-capsule serving. Plus, you get the antioxidant equivalent of several servings of fruits and vegetables. Plus, you get the resveratrol and the joint comfort and brain function benefits of the curcumin. I mean, wow, all in one formula. In the last 2 minutes, talk to me about this shortcut to better health and why you want everyone listening to this program to call now for that complimentary bottle of green tea CR.
0: Okay. Fortunately, there's an immense body of science that has been growing steadily for the past 20 years, and it's really rich science now. We know that of the various plant-derived substances that exist, green tea extract, curcumin extract, and resveratrol extract are at the absolute top of the list of protective, vitality-enhancing, overall health-promoting compounds. There just isn't anything like these. They're in the green tea CR, CR standing for curcumin and resveratrol, product in meaningful amounts. People will take this product. They're going to feel the difference. You're going to feel energy. You're going to feel more vitality. You're just plain going to feel better, kind of more fluid and in that flow of good health.
1: Sure.
0: 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And given that they can get a free bottle, I'm also not saying, now put yourself at great risk and spend a lot of money. I say, no, try it free. Let the product speak for itself.
1: Chris Killam, as always, fascinating information. We appreciate your insight. Thanks so much.
0: Thank you. It's always a pleasure to speak with you.
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4: Northbound I-5 just past North Gateway. A collision there blocking two left lanes, and that's backing traffic up all the way into the U District. Northbound travel times are taking a hit. Seattle to Everett about an hour and still slowing. Bellevue to Linwood, 51 minutes. Seattle to Tacoma running about an hour and 15 minutes. Looks like a new collision has popped up on I-5 south around the Fife curve, adding to those delays. Bellevue to Renton, 32 minutes, and Bellevue to Seattle on I-90, a 22-minute drive. Laura Dawn, Kixie Traffic.
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6: NBC News Radio, I'm Lisa Carton. Vice President J.D. Vance says the deal with Iran is already bearing real fruits for the American people. He provided an update during a White House press briefing this morning.
7: The United States isn't giving up a cent of money to Iran, and even the economic benefits, the sanctions relief and so forth that comes along with this bargain only happens if the Iranians perform.
6: Vance said 12.5 million barrels of oil traveled through the Strait of Hormuz overnight. He also reiterated that Iran's nuclear program has been destroyed. A memorandum of understanding between the two countries was signed by President Trump yesterday. A signing ceremony in Geneva had been set for tomorrow, but that has now been canceled. President Trump is awarding the Medal of Honor to three brave soldiers.
8: Men who went willingly to the darkest and most dangerous corners on earth to defeat evil so we could live free.
6: In a ceremony at the White House today, Trump honored retired Reconnaissance Marine Major James Caper Jr., retired Army Major Nicholas Dockery, and deceased Marine Colonel John W. Ripley. Wall Street is closing with stocks higher. Intel has been leading chip stocks after President Trump announced the company and Apple will be partnering to designing chips in the U.S. Meanwhile, markets will be closed on Friday to observe the Juneteenth holiday. At the closing bell, the Dow added 72 points to 51,564. The S&P 500 gained 80 points to 7,500. And the tech-heavy NASDAQ rose 496 points to close the day at 26,517. World Cup action is in full swing. Czechia and South Africa ended in a draw in Atlanta as the second group stage matches started today. Meanwhile, Switzerland beat Bosnia-Herzegovina 4-1 in Inglewood, California. And later, Canada battles against Qatar in Vancouver. You're listening to the latest on NBC News Radio.
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10: Another nice day in Western Washington, a bit on the warm side. High temperatures in the 70s, some low 80s in a few spots south of Puget Sound. Going into Friday, more areas in the 80s, so it will be a bit toasty. Father's Day weekend, very nice. Highs in the 70s and a few 80s in some of the warmest spots. From the Cairo 7 Pinpoint Weather Center, I'm Chief Meteorologist Morgan Palmer, and that's your latest Kixie forecast.
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12: Hello and welcome to the show. I'm your host, Pat Campbell. We've got a fascinating program for you today. Our guest today says that there is a youth molecule in the human body, and he says this molecule of youth happens to be concentrated in our skin, hair, eyes, and joints. He says this substance not only dramatically influences our appearance, in other words, how young or how healthy we look, but more importantly, our physical strength, our flexibility, and mobility. This is our ability to do things, lift things, get around, be physical. Today, we're going to learn more about this once mysterious substance and how new breakthroughs are allowing us to get it back and keep it as we get older. All right, Bill Sardi is here. Bill is an author. He's traveled around the world in search of information about hyaluronic acid, or HA, as it's sometimes referred to. He's back from his recent trip to a small village in Japan, where people maintain high levels of HA and are famous for their ability to defy the aging process. Bill, welcome to the program.
13: Great to be with you, Pat, and all your statements to introduce the show today are certainly not overstatements. After years of people using oral hyaluronic acid supplements, well, of course, we're going to give your audience a report today, an update, and an improvement, how things are going, as thousands of people have discovered how this supports, in particular, their joints, but also their skin and their eyes and, of course, their hair and so on. These are the areas where the body actually is highly concentrated in HA. But I want to tell all your listeners to please stay tuned, because there's going to be an offer today from Purity Products, no strings attached. This is an offer from a reputable company that's been in business for years. Just for $5, there's no strings attached. You get to try a bottle of this wonderful new product and make your life simple, make your supplement regimen simple, and save a little money along the way.
12: Now, you say there's a youth molecule in the human body and that it holds the key to the visible signs of aging. Now, you've written about this. You've traveled to Japan to do the research. So tell me about it. What exactly is this molecule you're talking about?
13: Pat, it's amazing that most people don't know this word, hyaluronic acid. And, of course, it's made. It's all over our body. It's in our skin. It's an all-natural molecule. We can get it orally, replace it in our body. But more so, we've learned that the little bit that we can get as a dietary supplement can trigger your body to make more. And, of course, why do we need more? Well, when we're young, we're loaded with this stuff. When we're babies, we have what we call baby fat. It's really baby HA. It makes, as babies fall down and get cuts and scrapes, you notice they never really get any lifelong scars from that because they have lots of HA on board, hyaluronic acid. And to make this easy to understand for the audience, I think we can all appreciate that women have smoother skin and thicker hair and so on. All of that is because estrogen sends a signal to make more HA, and that's why the girls have more limber, flexible joints. They can get in a kind of a lotus posture kind of that men can't get into. They certainly have all of those advantages, and it's because the estrogen sends a signal to make more HA. Now, women have more HA to lose than men do, and you see the skin shriveling up, the joints and so on, as women age. But there's a way to get it back. And, of course, Purity Products for years now has been talking about HA, and they have a new formula just for the joints, HA joint formula. And it's so important today because I think everyone's confused. An article in the New York Times says consumers are confused what to do to support their joints, so people are looking for alternatives. We need cushioning in between the joints, the bones in our joints. When a doctor looks at an x-ray, all he's doing is measuring the space between the two bones there in the knee. So it's about a quarter of an inch space. Without that cushioning, you've got bone rubbing on bone. That's what HA is. It's the jello or the cushioning agent in between our bones. We lose it either due to wear and tear or age, and so we start getting problems. The more that we find pain relief, the more pain relievers we use, the more we're going to use these joints, and then we're going to wear out more bone. And they've noticed this. People who chronically use pain relievers are going to have more bone wear. So what you need is the actual cushioning back there to lubricate the joint, and that's what HA does. That's what HA is. The doctors call it synovial fluid. They actually inject this into joints. Orthopedists do. Dermatologists inject it into the skin. Eye doctors use it as a lubricant during eye surgery. So it's nothing foreign to modern medicine, but it may be new to you as a listener there, and you have never heard about HA before. Well, you need to learn about it. It's a wonderful molecule. It's all natural, and you can get it as a dietary supplement Purity Products was the first to introduce it. Now, it's a great big long molecule, Pat, that's 6 million Daltons in molecular weight. Think of 6 million paper clips put together. It's big. You can't absorb it. And Purity found a way to knock it down so that it's only about 1,500 to 3,000. That means that you can absorb this orally. We actually proved that in studies conducted at a laboratory right there in Florida, and we're going to tell you more about that, but we proved that it's orally absorbed. Most doctors are told that oral HA cannot be absorbed. That's true if it's the regular HA. It's got to be knocked down in molecular weight. And more important, it needs some other antioxidants to be added with it. We're going to talk about one here in just a moment. But Purity Products is introducing this all-new joint formula for people that are searching for alternatives for their joint health. And, of course, this isn't a drug. It's a dietary supplement meant to, of course, support healthy joint health as we think of it.
12: If you're just tuning in, we're talking with Bill Sardi about hyaluronic acid, or HA. Now, Bill, you said recently that the HA revolution is underway. More and more people are using it. Tell us why HA is such a breakthrough, and what exactly can it do for people?
13: I think the brick and the mortar analogy is probably the best for everybody to understand it. There are bricks in our body, the cells. There's mortar in between, and the mortar is the collagen. Now, within the collagen, not the collagen itself, vitamin C makes collagen, but within that collagen, there's a moisturizing agent that looks like Jell-O. Now, everyone knows you put some Jell-O in the refrigerator and the water separates out after a time. And that's what's happening in our body. We're losing the water-holding molecule, HA. The body is 72% water. And as we lose this, the connective tissue that connects all of our cells, that connects all of everything that we have, begins to lose its water. It separates out, and then we begin to lose the substance, the scaffolding, the support structure that holds our body together. And, of course, we begin to wrinkle. We shrivel up. We lose an inch in our height. We see the brain shrivels up in the eye and so on. All of these things occur with age. And, you know, Ponce de Leon was looking for a youth molecule, and he wanted to find it in, of course, the fountain of youth, the water. He was looking for a water fountain. The body needs water, but it has to hold it. And, of course, I want everyone to think of having something like a Jell-O type of a water balloon filled with Jell-O, or one filled with water. Which one do you want? You want the one filled with Jell-O because it's still firm but soft and cushiony. And that's the way our bodies are when we're young babies. Or even a pregnant woman is loaded with this, which is an example of the how the HA is made more so at certain times of our life. But as age goes on, we're going to lose it. We're going to see the wrinkles, the thinning hair. We're going to see our joints lose their flexibility. We're just telling people that after thousands of people have tried this, if you're taking glucosamine supplements, it took 13 years for doctors to adopt glucosamine sulfate. It's a regular dietary supplement now in drugstores, health food stores. People ask me, well, why hasn't my doctor told me about hyaluronic acid? Well, it took 13 years for glucosamine. It'll be on the front page of Time magazine. It's just going to take time, and it'll get there because patients are going to take this to their doctors and point it out as they did glucosamine. The revolution starts with patients and people that have issues and want to have healthy joints and skin and hair and eyes and want to see some of these useful levels of HA restored in their body.
12: Now, Bill, you've written a great deal about the role of hyaluronic acid in the body's connective tissues. How does HA work in the joints and the connective tissues?
13: It's a natural cushioning agent. And, Pat, we're talking to you about between the bones. It also surrounds the nerves. There's a sciatic nerve. There's an ulnar nerve. There's a carpal tunnel nerve. All of these are going to need the special cushioning that HA can give them. There are people that tell us this stuff works. Here's Ernie writing to me, who actually teaches and plays golf in Dover, Delaware. He found this Purity joint formula, and we're telling you it worked miracles for him. Why? Because Purity has not only taken the HA, but they've taken a brand new substance called Hydrox that's taken from olives. Now, Pat, you notice you can put a bowl of olives on your table and a year later come back And except for a little bit of shrinkage due to just the loss of moisture, they're very stable. They're still there. They didn't shrivel up and waste away due to fungal contamination. So there's something very strong in olives. We've known it for a long time. Dr. Roberto Crea, an Italian researcher who's now here in this country, doing some research on hydroxytyrosol extracted from olives and found out that it does some of the same things that the molecules do that trigger, like estrogen does, the production of HA. So we began to think, why don't we combine this wonderful, strong antioxidant from olives into Purity's new HA joint formula? You know, we're getting results like we've never seen before. This is why Bill writes to us this year saying, I'm taking HA for my knees. It's done wonders for my joints. So we get these letters from people. They're unsolicited. You see, this is the kind of thing we hear. And, of course, they're astounded with this. They just can't believe it. Here's someone writing to me. This is Dr. Cal Lee saying, he looks like a man that's 30 years younger, and he says people can't even believe his level of fitness and youthful appearance. And he says, I tell you to tell him, it's just the HA formula. And, of course, he sent us pictures on the Internet how fit he looks for his age. 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
12: Now, Bill, you visited this village in Japan, Yuzuri Hari, or as they call it, the Village of Long Life. Now, I understand that the people had unusually high HA levels in this village. What did you find when you met the people? Is it genetic? Is it dietary? What did you see?
13: Well, I went there again for the second time with translators, photographers, and it was easy to understand without studies, without even though the town doctor there, Dr. Komori, has identified hyaluronic acid is the very reason why these people in Yuzuri Hara exhibit such youthfulness. And by the way, they have a lady there in her 90s without any aging spots in her skin, perfect skin, no wrinkles whatsoever. People living into their 80s and 90s look a lot younger, and it all became clear when we were there. Now, they grow a lot of their own vegetables and foods right there near their homes, and they have a lot of fresh foods, and sometimes they have a little extra, so they come down to the vegetable market and bring their goods there to be sold. So we were there taking pictures and interviewing people when 83-year-old Mr. Ishii came driving in on his motorcycle to deliver his vegetables to the fruit market. Pat, where do we have in the United States 83-year-olds driving their motorcycle down to the vegetable market? We don't have it. We followed him to his home where he was up on a 30-foot ladder trimming a tree. He works in the fields about 4 to 6 hours a day. And he introduced us to his neighbor who was 90 years old without a wrinkle on his face. Neither of them use reading glasses. And, of course, He works about 6 to 8 hours out in the fields every day. This was remarkable. I almost felt, Pat, I was in some sort of a place where the dinosaurs are still living or something. It was so remarkable. These people just exhibit a youthfulness, a flexibility in their joints, certainly a healthfulness that we just don't see everywhere else. In fact, it was so remarkable that the Emperor of Japan actually has visited this village. Pictures were taken there. You could see them all over the village there as they had posted them. So this had stood out. And, of course, Connie Chung, ABC News 2020, had gone to visit there in the year 2000. This was originally on television. You could see the actual pictures for yourself. But the HA revolution has come here, Pat. And, of course, we've had 3 years of use of HA. But we could lose people in the science. So they want to know, what's real? Is this for real? Well, it's real for Tom, who writes to us, a pharmacist now from Santa Cruz, California, 70 years of age, participating in the Hawaii Ironman contest in Kona, Hawaii, this past year. 70 years old, he said this new HA formula for the joints did a great job. Now, certainly a pharmacist would know. Here's John writing to me and saying, you know, at age 55, boy, when I tried HA, I'm now back to playing full court basketball with the 20-year-olds, and I've even begun to jog again. These are the kinds of reports that we hear.
12: Let me ask you a question here. You mentioned glucosamine, and there's another one out there that's pretty popular, MSM. How does this HA stack up against those other ones? The other ones, you have to take them for a while before you even see any results.
13: You do. And most of these are very positive dietary supplements. They certainly have lots of benefits. Glucosamine takes quite a while to kick in. MSM is a wonderful sulfur compound. And again, it's an anti-inflammatory, as are many things like fish oil and so on. These are all wonderful, but they're not dealing with the origin of the problem. The origin of the problem is the loss of cushioning in the joint. And if we can just replace this, if we can find a way to get that cushioning back, that's what we call youthfulness. That's what we had when we were young. Here's David writing to me from New York, 25 years, looking for something that would help support his lower back. And, of course, he said, I can't believe it now. He says, I can't thank you enough for this product. People have tried all the alternatives. They've searched everywhere else, Pat, and they haven't heard of hyaluronic acid.
12: Now, the reorder rates on HA sort of tell me that things are phenomenal. The product works. The study shows how. But what are the customers saying? What are they telling you candidly? What are they saying to Bill Sardi?
13: If the horses come back to the trough, there must be good water there. It's amazing to me how people say, just keep sending this. It's wonderful. It changed my life. Here's Lorraine saying, I can't believe it, but I'm able to run. I love it. Run 5 miles a day. My skin, nails are great. Telling everybody about it. These are online. You can go see some of these comments. Purity Products has it online, where people just log in and tell you. These aren't edited in any way. Here's Brent writing, says, no one at Purity Products made an outlandish claim about HA joint formula, but 3 days after I started taking it, I noticed the difference. This stuff really worked. 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Like the people who've written in and said all these wonderful things. Here's Harold, 85th year, he says, I'm in. 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Here's Jasmine saying, my face looks moist and youthful, and I'm getting people asking me about it. What am I taking? 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
13: 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It works wonders. I don't know how I can convince your audience of this, Pat, but to read these wonderful letters, tell them that this works. It worked for my dog. It's worked for my mother-in-law. It worked for my brother. These are real stories from real people who tell us that it worked for them. And I know people want to know there's good science behind it. I went all over the world. I went to Japan. I called researchers in laboratories all over the world to write a whole book, get hundreds of references before we began to realize even that HA was safe to use, effective. It's really a wonderful dietary supplement. 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
12: Bill, let's talk about some of the visible signs of aging and how this HA formula from Purity Products addresses these signs.
13: Well, certainly when we look in the mirror, when we see, well, let's say we're twin brothers, if we're looking, one of us ages faster than the other, how do we know that? And we're looking at our hair, we're looking at our skin, how smooth it is. You're losing HA. That's what your body's telling you. How do you get it back? Just think, there is a way. And Purity Products, taking all the risk out, all of the issues about you coming up with the dollars and everything, they just want you to try it because we're talking about replacing an all-natural molecule in your body. You can take this. Thousands have. And so they've pioneered the way. You need to be added to the list. If you're taking glucosamine, well, try HA. And you're going to find the kind of results that we're talking about here on the air. And you can do it without any risk. All you're going to do is help Purity Products with a little bit of the cost. And you are going to get a bottle of this new HA joint formula with this new hydrox molecule as well into it to help trigger your body to make more HA. Losing HA and aging are equivalent to the same thing. How do you get it back? How do you get this wonderful youth molecule? There certainly is one. Ponce de Leon was right, the fountain of youth. The body is 72% water, but it needs to be held into a cushioning gel. No, this isn't going to cause water retention. No, it doesn't increase any kind of problems like that. It's all natural. You had a lot more of it when you were young. You just need to get a little bit of it back. I know the more, Pat, that I say good about this, people find it unbelievable.
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